0: there be a listener in the Westport area? She presumably wants to live in Westport.
1: Well, she has three kids. She has three kids who go to school in Westport, Rice College and Sacred Heart, right? So she's still got three dependents. She needs to live in Westport. And then again, as I said, I have to be, myself and my partner Ricky have to be close to her, because we've had to go out and, you know, in emergency situations and call ambulances and stuff like this. So it's actually essential that she's near me. And I live in Westport in the town, you know.
0: How are her spirits? I mean, you know, she's one, is she? Because I'm sure she doesn't want this kind of publicity.
1: She doesn't, but we Tommy, she doesn't. But, you know, it's desperation. And this is something that we've been avoiding for a long time, for the last year. But during the storms, when the van actually moves, she doesn't get any sleep. During all these cold things, the pipes freeze. It was 30 degrees in the van the other day when it was sunny. So then she's opening the windows there, but then she can get a chill in her bones. There's no winning in this. There's no winners in this situation for her. She's either absolutely freezing or she's absolutely roasting. But her spirits, if you met Simone, you would not believe that she was sick. And I'm being serious. She's just amazing. And she's always laughing and we're always just having the crack. She suffers, and she
0: gets all
1: very worried about the living situation. That's what's really getting her down. And she's obviously, but she's an amazing patient, and her oncologist always says, or her nurses say, we know you're really sick when you say you're in pain, because she never ever complains. I complain more than she does, Tommy, to be honest.
0: Okay, well, look, let's put it out there. Is there anybody who can help? Is there anybody who would talk to Tara on behalf of Simone, because you're her full-time carer, to see if we can get her out of that camper van? Now, listeners, remember, she's a mother of five, terminal cancer, living in the caravan in Westport. Her oncologist has warned it's affecting her recovery. And Mayo County Council are saying nothing we can do. Is she priority on the list even?
1: Tommy, I don't know. They won't tell us, and that is the problem. And I have to say, Alan Dillon's been very good. He's making another representation again now after this article and to say, can you please tell me where you are on your list? But to make things even worse, since this article came out, in Simone's divorce settlement, all she wanted was to leave her estate to her children, and that was contested, and that she didn't get her wish. But what she did get was a measly Irish Life payout that wouldn't even buy you a new car, and now they're refusing to pay it because she's been given 24 to 36 months to live, Tommy, but they won't pay it out because she said you have to have 12 months to live. So now I'm appealing against that as well, because okay, She's got absolutely no money. So it's just, you know,
0: dire.
1: It's a dire situation. So dire. What I would say
0: All right, let's see if anybody can help here. If you could give us a call to the radio station, 0818 3055, or just send us a text or a WhatsApp, just to say, look, I'd like to talk to Tara. This is Tara Bleeks, by the way, Simone's full-time carer, to see if somebody out there, and look, we know that people have hearts, and we know there are a lot of people out there, when they hear of desperate stories like this, will always come to the rescue and say, you know, I have something that might be of help to Simone. If anybody can offer that help today, please give us a call and we'll pass on anything we get directly to you, Tara, and you can speak to those individuals on behalf of Simone to see if we can get her out of that awful caravan and get her into a house in the Westport area as soon as possible. Thanks very much for talking to us.
1: And thanks for highlighting it, Tommy. I really, really appreciate it. Me and Simone really appreciate it.
0: Not at all. Take care.
1: Thanks a million. Bye, bye.
0: If you're a farmer in the Ballina or surrounding areas, just to let you know, VK Agri Recycling, they're having a farm plastic collection today at Ballina Mart. It's on until 5 o'clock this evening. So that's Ballina Mart if you want to go along there. And I know we mentioned this yesterday. This is the property

0: So bring it along and they'll do it. It's free of charge, by the way. Just a reminder of an event that's happening this evening in Moygowna Community Centre to raise funds for the Moygowna Community Centre and a defibrillator for Moygowna. It's a Cayley Moore, and it starts at 8 o'clock this evening in Moygowna Community Centre. Matt Cunningham and his band will be there. And it's Cayley in memory of John Blehine. So that's 8 o'clock this evening in Moygowna Community Centre. Next on the programme, I want to talk to a music teacher from Dundalk. Her name is Pamela Campbell. Pamela, good morning.
1: Good morning.
0: How are you?
1: I'm great. Thanks so much. And thanks for having us on.
0: No problem. This is a remarkable story. You've written a song called I'm Okay, which I'll play in a few minutes' time.
1: Yeah.
0: Let's get the background to this. You're a music teacher by profession, but you were inspired to write this song because in your street, there were three non-verbal children with autism growing up on the street. And you were so taken by these young children that you wrote a song about them. Would that be it in a nutshell?
1: That's it in a nutshell, yeah. So I felt passionate about giving a voice to a non-verbal child, and I always noticed how, I always thought it was amazing how they would get massive delight in the small things in life. And I would constantly think, you know, if more of us could see the world through their eyes, the world would be a nicer and a kinder place.
0: And did you know all of these three children personally, Pamela?
1: I did, yeah. So my children would have grown up with them, and which was great because I'm close friends with the mammies as well. And what I would have noticed also is my children wouldn't have seen, say, a deficit or a disability. And in fact, generally not even a difference, just at times, you know. So especially when children are non-verbal, I know Colleen's going to speak to you a little bit about that. They might repeat sentences or have no words at all, but can express themselves beautifully in other ways. So through a little smile or the glint in their eye, and you know, you'd always feel such warmth from the children.
0: Yeah. Sadly, one of those three non-verbal autistic children on the street that was responsible for you writing this song passed away, Dara McNally. He passed away at the age of 11 following a short battle with cancer. And I've got Dara's mum, Colleen, with me this morning as well. Colleen, good morning.
2: Good morning. How are you? Thanks for having me on.
0: No, not at all. Thank you for coming on. Just explain to people, I mean, we hear parents saying all the time, I wish I could get my children to shut up and be quiet and do the right thing. And yet, the other end of the spectrum is you have had this beautiful young lad who was non-verbal. Was it very frustrating for you as a parent?
2: Look, any parent that is dealing with autism can explain to you or can tell you, you know, that all we want for our children is to be accepted for who they are. So even though Dara's speech was quite limited, Dara could always express what he wanted or what he needed. And, you know, just having a child with autism and bringing him out into the world, and you know, all you ever want is just for everybody else to see this beautiful child and the way they see the world, and as the song says, sees the world through different eyes, and that's all it is, you know. And I suppose for us with Dara, that's all we ever wanted, was just more understanding and more awareness for children like him.
0: When did Dara die, Colleen?
2: Dara sadly passed away in November 2019. So Dara was 11, and he was 11 on the 1st of October. And a week later, he was diagnosed with a very aggressive form of cancer. And Dara's illness was 5 weeks and 5 days. He spent all his time in ICU in Crumlin, where they did absolutely everything they could. And the most heartbreaking thing any parent can do is to lose.
0: Do you listen to this song a lot?
2: I do. And my children do. And all of my family do. And all of my friends

0: and wider community do, because not only for people dealing with autism, people dealing with any sort of mental health issues or anything like that get so much from it. And for me personally, you know, to listen to the words of this song, it just brings so much peace, and I'm so proud of it, and I'm so proud of Pamela for doing it. So I am.
1: I will play the song in a second, because the song's message is very simple, but it's also extremely profound, that children with autism are not broken, they're not lost, not in need of fixing, they're okay, they see the world differently, and that difference deserves to be understood, accepted and celebrated. So you kind of had to get yourself into the head, Pamela, of almost the Daras of this world to try and understand what they're feeling.
2: Yes, yeah. So I would have, obviously it was through my observations at the time, and then I met with Colleen and Angela and Becky, and I just asked them just about the little things they noticed, and where, in what maybe even part of the day that there were, you know, where the challenges. So for one, it was bedtime, because one of the children wouldn't have slept really well as when he was young. And so she said, look, sometimes I just sing him a song. And so that's where the lyrics came from there. I sing him a song, my presence soothes me and my fears are gone.
1: Okay.
2: You know, so it's all through the eyes of the child. So it just gives a voice to that child.
1: All right, well, the song is called I'm Okay, written by Pamela, produced by acclaimed composer and producer John Walsh, and performed by the A-listers. Features a lot of other people, including the Dublin Gospel Choir, are in there as well. Finally, Pamela, this isn't a fundraiser per se. This is a song just for people out there who have children with autism, or that are partially verbal or non-verbal, just to give them a kind of a leg up.
2: Yeah. And like, everyone deserves to feel safe, seen and accepted. So if you see somebody that you think appears different, say even today, just say hi or give them a little wave, because everybody deserves that. So whether they're verbal, non-verbal, everyone just deserves to feel that they feel accepted. So this is all more so about acceptance and awareness.
1: Okay, well, the song is available on Spotify and all other major streaming platforms now. And we're going to play it. It's called I'm Okay, written by Pamela. Pamela, thank you for joining us so much. And Colleen, we really appreciate your time.
2: Us.
1: Not at all.
0: Thank you so much for having us.
1: Mind yourselves.
2: Thank you. Have a good day. Bye. Bye.

0: performed by the A-listers, featuring a lot of other guests, including the Dublin Gospel Choir. That's a song called I'm OK, written by Pamela Campbell. And it was written in honour of all children out there with autism who are maybe partially verbal or non-verbal. And I think that is a fantastic song. So congratulations to Pamela, and thanks to Colleen again for giving us her time to tell us about her son, Dara. I want to say good morning to Martina Caffrey. Martina is in Bangor, Erris. Hi, Martina. Happy birthday, big sister. And that's from your baby sister, Celia. Hope you have a great day today. Time check on Midwest. It's coming up to 14 minutes to 11.
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0: Yeah, we're looking for a lot of good deeds today. We're looking for anybody in Westport who has a house who might be willing to talk to the guest I had earlier, Tara Bleeks, the carer of Simone O'Donoghue, the mother of five with terminal cancer, living in a caravan. And she really needs to be living in a house. Please give us a call on that one if you can. And here's a much, I suppose, smaller ask. Bernadette is wondering if there's anybody this morning travelling from Dublin to Mayo who would collect a passport from the passport office and bring it down. Now, they will obviously meet at a convenient spot in Mayo. But if you are in the capital heading to Mayo this afternoon and you would be close to the passport office and would be able to collect the envelope for Bernadette, we'd appreciate a call and see if we can help Bernadette out. I was contacted by David Beatty. David is officer in charge at Ballina Order of Malta Ambulance Corps. And he was telling me they're having a recruitment evening on Monday evening next in the Order of Malta in Ballina. Starting at 7 and finishes at 8:30. And they're looking for people who might be interested in joining the Ambulance Corps to learn first aid and to learn about the various roles in the Order of Malta. You'll be trained to cadet leader level. So if you want to find out more, it's 7 o'clock at the Order of Malta Ambulance Corps section there. And you can send an email to ballina@orderofmalta.ie. We also have a contact number for David Beatty as well, who is the officer in charge. And we know Order of Maltas are wonderful. They save lives, they touch people's lives, and they have changed many lives forever, all for the good. So they're looking for new members. Order of Malta in Ballina, Monday night at 7 o'clock. I mentioned this the other day, but David O'Malley will ask me to mention it again, I know. And it's an event that's happening at Bleak Castle on tomorrow afternoon, 5 o'clock. It's going to be a music event, a family-friendly music event to raise money for Ballina Sensory Park. And a group called Stomp Town Brass are going to be there. So they're a brass band. And they're going to be there and they're going to be singing. If it's nice, I imagine they might be outside. And they're going to have refreshments. There's saxophones and trumpets and trombones and drummers, the lot. An ideal afternoon for the family and also to raise funds for Ballina Sensory Park. So that's at Bleak Castle in Ballina tomorrow evening and it starts at 5 o'clock. There are still some tickets left, by the way, for St. Patrick's Drama Group Westport. They're presenting their 2 one-act comedies tonight for the final time in Westport Town Hall Theatre. They're presenting The Tinker's Wedding and Dada. 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And if you want a bit of a spin in the car on Sunday or even in the tractor, Ballymahon in County Longford, the annual vintage show and family day is on. And they're celebrating 80 years of the Ferguson 20 tractor and 70 years of the Ferguson 35. So they're asking people to bring their massy Ferguson tractors. Ballymahon, County Longford on Sunday. It's going to be a big family fun day as well. And their charity partner is North Westmead Hospice. But I know lots of people love to show off their tractors, their massy Fergusons. So it's on, as I say, the annual vintage show and family day in Ballymahon in County Longford, and it's on this Sunday. All are welcome. It's a full day event. Just before we finish, we've been focusing, as we had yesterday and again today, with some of the comedians that will take place and take part at the TF Royal Theatre in Castlebar for the Cat Laughs Castlebar Comedy Festival. It's on Thursday and Friday, the 21st and 22nd of May. And one of the emerging comedy acts in Ireland making great headway at the moment is a young lady called Serena Terry, who's from Derry. Good morning, Serena Terry from Derry. How are you?
2: Good morning, Tommy. I'm good. How are you?
0: Do they say that to you? Oh, you're Terry from Derry.
2: I know.
0: A bit unfortunate, but never mind.
2: Nothing I can do about it.
0: Not at this stage. So you are a comedian by profession, Serena?
2: I am, apparently.
0: Are you enjoying it?
2: I'm loving it. Absolutely loving it.
0: Do you get the old goosebumps and the butterflies before performances?
2: Absolutely. I think if they ever stop, there's something wrong. You know, you have to get them because that's the adrenaline. Yeah. That's what gives you the energy then.
0: And do you have all your gags lined up like ducks before you go out, or is it just as they come into your head?
2: Not at all, no. It's a completely memorized 70-minute set. I do around 15 minutes at the start, a bit of crowd work, and that's just off the cuff. And then the set then is completely rehearsed. But you might get people kind of shouting up, or not heckling per se, that'll kind of bring in a bit of off-the-cuff stuff then. But
0: stick to script. Which is good.
2: Yes.
0: When you were a little child and the teacher said, Serena Terry, put up your hand, and you put your hand up and the teacher says, what do you want to be when you grow up? Did you say, I want to be a comedian?
2: No. I think I said a teacher or something.
0: Oh, something sensible. Yeah.
2: Something sensible, yes.
0: So the decision to take it on full time, was that a big choice in life? Have you a fallback?
2: Oh, I do. I only started this, I started online making TikToks during lockdown. But I was a chief operations officer for a software company. So I've got my degree and I've got all my experience. And I just said to myself, life's too short. And if it doesn't work out, it doesn't work out. Nobody's going to take my degree away from me.
0: Yeah, so you always have
2: my experience.
0: You have plan B.
2: Absolutely, you have to.
0: Yeah.
2: Especially when you've kids and a mortgage.
0: All you that. Yeah, exactly. Are you there on the Thursday or the Friday night?
2: I'm on the Thursday night.
0: Thursday night, okay. Well, look, listeners, all we can say is have a look at the website, thecatlaughs.com. It's an amazing comedy festival featuring loads and loads of Ireland's top and emerging comedians all on one stage for two nights in the Royal Theatre Castlebar, Thursday 21st and Friday 22nd of May in the TF Royal Theatre. And there's people like Kevin McGaharan, David O'Doherty, Ali Woods, Laura Smith, Tom Ballard, there's Milo Edwards, Dan Tiernan, Mike Rice. The list is just endless. And there will be Serena Terry too. Serena, best of luck and thank you for joining us.
2: Thanks, Tom. I take care.
0: Mind yourself. Bye-bye.
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0: Gotta go. Before I go, I just want to wish all the very best to our colleague Michael D. McAndrew, who leaves Midwest today. He's been an absolute treasure to work with all over the years. So to Michael D, the very, very best of luck with the next chapter of life. We are out of here, back on Monday, 9:02. Thanks to Lauren, to Petrina and all our crew here. And thanks to Westport Estate, our sponsor. Enjoy your weekend. Be careful on the roads. Slán agus beannacht.
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6: Now, Friday morning, up and away with Paul and Jerry in the mid-morning show. A very good morning, as always. Thank you very much to Tommy for the last couple of hours. All set to go, Jerry. We've lots of good songs lined up.
7: Up and away is right, no question or doubt about that. We have a lot of good songs, we have a lot of bits and pieces to do. And I discovered this morning, did you know, I didn't know, there's a brand new ice cream on the market.
6: Is there?
7: Yeah, it's a thing called a Vulcanex.
6: A Vulcanex?
7: Now, it sounds like a dose that you'd give an animal by the name of it. Like, oh, I must get that beast of Vulcanex. No, but it looks to be a lovely ice cream. I hope we get a chance. I saw it on the poster this morning in Super Value, and it looked absolutely... It's some kind of like... Well, it's like a chocolate volcano, Paul. But it looks lovely, and it's called a Vulcanex, and it's brand new from HP.
6: It's like a Voltarol. It sounds like Voltarol gel. Well,
7: But maybe one of our listeners has already had a Vulcanex. And here's item two. And I have a witness
6: to
7: this.
6: Can I ask you to step back a bit there? Why didn't you buy one?
7: Because there was none in it.
6: There's a pair of us in it, you know. It'd be nice just, you know, you came down this morning into the studio. So here you are, Paul. Nice Voltarol ice cream for you.
7: But I'd need a long stick.
6: Were they expensive?
7: Huh? No. Well, a dirty coming down on Friday morning. Dirty old. there was none there, I don't think. But I'll get you a Vulcanex. But when I tell you that now, that's fine. And that's all right. And I'm joking you not now, and I have a witness to this. So we're coming out anyway, the supervisor, and this fine young gentleman, and I'd say the young gentleman was as genuine, I'd say in his very early 30s. And he says to me, Jerry, I said, yes, sir. He said, come on, please, a bit of Brady Gallagher today for us. Now, I'm not joking.
6: He said.
7: He certainly did. And I have a witness to that effect. One of our old team was with me, that spotter, and he was flat. He said, that's a young man. I said, he is a young man, but I said, he's a young man with taste. And that's
6: right,
7: the truth. Genuine about it, Paul, now, and I'm genuine about it.
6: I gave you a good missile there a minute ago, so I'll make it up now by playing Brady Gallagher a little bit later on the programme. A song of your choice. I suppose you're going to go to Don't Bother to Knock. But
7: no, I'm not. No. She has plenty in there, in fairness to her,
6: God bless her. Okay. 087-941-41. That's 087-941-41. That's our text and WhatsApp line. Courtesy of everybody's favourite Irish pub in New York City. Go down to Connolly's Pub and Restaurant just off Times Square. A perfect place to go when visiting the Big Apple. Right then, you go local, Jerry, first song.
7: Local but good. Isn't that what they say about
6: them? These lads are on the road a long time and, you know, better they're getting. The good old Conquerors, Frankie, Tony and the team.

0: Still doing the business. As our good friends, the Conquerors, and One Call, Lucky Lips, originally a big hit for Cliff Richard many years ago. Congratulations at Murdoch's College in Ballina. They're transition year students. That's Mark, Killian, Gavin and Cody, whose TY company, Grade Mate, came third in the Student Enterprise National Final in Mullingar today. So well done to Mark, to Killian, Gavin and Cody, budding entrepreneurs. So well done to all of that and great achievement. So well done, lads, is the message. Please wish Mum Martina Caffergy from Bangareras a very happy birthday. I hope she's a great day. Lots of love from daughter Nicola in Australia. And can you please play Life is a River with Derek Ryan. Good old song. We'll get to that in a little while. For all the boys and girls of Snugborough National School, all the best for their first Holy Communion tomorrow in the Church of the Holy Rosary. Congratulations, and a special congratulations to nephew Liam Burke. Enjoy the day. One more for me. Happy birthday to my beautiful mother, Martina Caffergy from Bangareras. Have a lovely day from your daughter, Dinah, and Jason, and Sina, is it, and Savannah, all wishing you well, Ger. Now you have some more.
1: Good morning. Please, can you play Galway Girl from my aunt and uncle who have recently been discharged from hospital and are now recovering at home with the help of family. Mamie Moran from M.A. Knockboy, who despite everything she has to do and deal with, just gets on with life and never complains. And also Michael John O'Donnell from Fay North and Abbey Knockmoy as well. Wishing them both a speedy recovery from all the family in Abbey Knockmoy, Tipperary, Manchester and Wigan. Special thanks from John O'Donnell, Wigan, UK, currently listening to What We Do in Tenerife.
0: Good, Emile Morgo, Jerry. Here's a great song. You know, I know you like this song as well. You love the brass at the intro.
2: Yeah.
0: It's from Johnny Logan. It's a cracking song, Jerry. Have a listen to his version of Saturday Night in the Movies.

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0: Now, best wishes to Stephen Lavelle, who's cycling for Daisy Lodge. Best wishes to all of you, and well done all the cyclists. Safe journey. So, Stephen, well done cycling for Daisy Lodge. A request from my daughter, Rosie Walsh, who's hard at work at McDarby Solicitors in Ballinrobe. She's 18 today. All the very best, and that comes from good old dad. So we hope, Rosie, you have a lovely day today. Also, happy birthday. Another one in for Martina Caffrey in Bangareras. Lots of your daughter, Nicole, in Australia. And life is a river. That's on the way in a couple of moments' time after we do our paper review. A grey and brown Yorkshire Terrier is missing in the Bacon area since yesterday morning. And also, can you please pay a request for Marlene Grimes from Tobert in Tasmania, who's celebrating her 30th birthday this weekend in Melbourne, Australia. And this comes from all her family and all her friends. Have an amazing night, Marlene. Sending lots of love from all your Irish and UK aunties, uncles and cousins in Lanmore and Liscarney and Westport. Not forgetting all in County Kildare in Dublin in the UK. And any chance you play a song from a guy by the name of, is it Lee Kerrigan, Jerry? He's an Australian country singer.
2: Lee Kerrigan,
0: Kernahan, yeah. And the song they're looking for is Boys from the Bush or the Outback Club. Mm-hmm. So this comes from the Grimes family, huge listeners of Midwest Radio all out there in Australia. So we'll go and search that song now in a few minutes. You have a couple of requests before we get to our papers.
2: Want to mention a ceilidh in aid of John Blenheim, and it's going to take place tonight, Paul, between 8 and 11 in the Moygowna Community Centre. Music by Matt Cunningham ceilidh band, raffle on the night, €12 admission, and funds raised will go to the Moygowna Community Centre and a very important piece of equipment, a defibrillator. So we want to wish them well with that.
0: We're going to need a defibrillator when we look at the first story on our papers, Jerry. 127,000 spent on designer bike shed at hospital. Another slap on the face for the taxpayer. Tell us more.
2: University Hospital Kerry is where we're talking about here, Paul.
0: Right.
2: And it's 127,000. And the Public Accounts Committee Chairman John Brady said that he was flabbergasted by the spend, and that's fair enough too, but it will drive people beyond flabbergasted, let me tell you. It seems that some of the options were as low as €6,000, which would be relatively reasonable for a bike shed. €6,000, but no, oh no, a decision was taken to go with the most expensive option, which is over €127,000.
0: Can I ask you, what's a designer bike shed?
2: I would imagine it's one with lovely roof and lovely colour paint in the walls.
0: Right.
2: It'll hold between 20 and 40 bicycles. And the government have been asked about it, like, and they're saying, well, here we are, we're trying to push that people cycle to work and we're trying to make their population healthy and what have you. But it's very hard to square that, because if you remember, only yesterday or the day before, we discovered that Jennifer Carroll McNeill, who's the Minister for Health, has to go back to her government colleagues and look for an extra between 250 and 300 million to keep running the health executive budget, the health service budget. And the health service budget at the minute is somewhere around 22 billion. 22, 23 billion. But that's not enough. Another 300 million is used. And why wouldn't it if they're spending 127,000 on a bike shed?
0: Yeah, bike shed,
3: Anyway.
0: Moving on, Jerry. TikTok. Yeah. TikTok is not an addictive platform, politicians are told.
2: I know.
0: Well, now, if it isn't, what is?
2: Ah, sure, I know. It's unbelievable. Like, but they had some of these TikTok executives and social media executives in before them over the last couple of days. And the TikTok group have said, several social media and tech companies were in fact, and they're saying, oh, no, that it's not TikTok. It's, you make a conscious decision to scroll yourself and it's not addictive. Now, I don't think, me included, will buy that. Because when you get on there, you start doom scrolling.
0: When you start scrolling, it's addictive. There's in my opinion, it's totally addictive. Would you agree?
2: I 100%, I couldn't sleep for whatever reason last night at 1:55 this morning. I was propped
0: up. Good man, Lennon.
2: Yeah, I was propped up in the bed looking at
0: scrolling
2: for the English election results to see how things were going.
0: And how did things go?
2: Well, we'll put it this way. If I was Keir Starmer, right?
0: It'll be panicky.
2: I have a ferocious glass of water in front of me and two big anodines, and I'd be taking them and I'd be saying to myself, I wonder is now the day that I'd put a few things in a bag and sail out down the street and go home from it.
0: Right, you reckon?
2: It looks
0: not good news for us.
2: No, it's not. It's long and drawn out because it's a different system to what they use for the general election. But Reform, Nigel Farage looks to be on that crest of a wave, Paul.
0: He has all the questions, Jerry, but does he have any of the answers? Well, that's what we have to try and find out. Now, tell me about garlic, Jerry. Garlic, they reckon it helps to slow down the ageing process.
2: Well, you know, they say that garlic is a superfood, to be fair, and you and I remember once upon a time took the bit by the chomp and we brought in whole cloves of garlic here and we tackled into it. And sure, we were it for doing it because no one could come in the studio for about 3 days after us because of the smell of garlic, but we did it. And I know a particular couple of people that take garlic every day of their life. I do. And in fairness to them, I will say two things about them. One person I have in mind in particular, I've never seen him sick a day in my life, never. And number two, he looks the same now as he did 50 years ago. That's a fact. And he eats raw garlic every day of his life.
0: How much of it?
2: A clove of it, or two cloves of it.
0: Clove
2: of it,
0: yeah.
2: Just he'll break it off.
0: Just chews on it.
2: Chews on it like you chew chewing gum. One or two of those every single day of his life, and he looks fantastic on it. So this study, anyway, the Japanese have been working on this one, and they've discovered that there's something called propanol L-cysteine, I think is the name of it. It's a bioactive compound, and it's found in aged garlic extract. And it says, by all accounts now, that it certainly does seem to have anti-aging properties.
0: I wonder if there's any such thing as a garlic tablet.
2: There is. 110% a garlic tablet, because I hear James Geraghty talk about it on a regular basis. But I'd be thinking myself, and that would be good, but you would be as well. Would you tackle it?
0: Well, I would if I thought it was going to slow down the aging process. Sure, I would, if it was only a tablet.
2: No, but would you tackle the garlic? I mean, when you tackle
0: I don't know. You might be too fond of that at the garage outside.
2: I'd have to tackle it. I'd have to go with it.
0: We'll see, you never know. Now, Jerry, David Attenborough.
2: Yes.
0: He is incredible. God, he is the most remarkable voice, and his knowledge of nature is astounding.
2: No.
0: But anyway, the moral of the story is he's turned 100.
2: To complement all of this, while I'm talking a little bit about David Attenborough, if you go to your own Jock tool, you know exactly what I'm talking about,
0: yeah,
2: and you search for David Attenborough, you will see a piece there that he did, Paul. He actually narrated that piece called What a Wonderful World. You know the song What a Wonderful World?
0: I do,
2: He voiced that. And we have it up there. It's about 2 minutes long. Perfect. There it is. So we'll do that now, maybe after we finish the papers, because it's beautiful to hear him in his voice. So he's 100 years old or 100 years young today. And by any stretch of the imagination, he's a remarkable, remarkable man. He's been doing all kinds of things. Like, he's come from a very talented family. His brother was Richard Attenborough, who was a celebrated actor and director, passed on a few years ago. But this man continues to work. And I know that BBC Two, which I've linked there, will show a special programme about his life and times tonight. He was more or less the same age. He was a month younger than the Queen of England. And they had become great friends and actually did a documentary together when they were well in their 90s about trees and shrubs and plants. But he continues to go. He continues to talk about the world. And I suppose they talk about national treasures. In this case, what we have in our hands is a global treasure. And I don't think anyone could disagree with that.
0: No, you wouldn't deny that.
2: He's a global treasure. He's a global treasure.
0: Now, I want a question for you. The headline of this story, it baffles me.
2: Yeah.
0: A garage owner was asked to do a top secret breastplate paint job.
2: Yeah.
0: And then he was told later, this breastplate paint job was for Kim Kardashian.
2: Yeah.
0: What's a breastplate paint job?
2: That's a very good question. He thought he was doing a piece for a care. Do you know, because he's a body worker, but he works on pieces for players. So bonnets for engines and boots for engines and things like that. And he was held, he's a lad called Martin Smith. And he works out of his estate, an industrial estate in Kent in the UK. And two local artists came to him quite recently and said, now Martin, we have a very secret project for you. We want you to spray paint this particular piece of body kit here. Painted a pure glowing orange.
0: Right.
2: And he said, no problem. And he did the job perfect. And he thought,
0: what was he painting?
2: He was painting, I'll tell you what he was painting in 1 second. So it's a piece of kit. He thought he was painting something for a very fancy car. Like maybe an enhanced part. You know how very fancy cars, Paul, have maybe like a very enhanced bonnet, or they have a very enhanced boot. And he thought it was a piece of kit. Like maybe a piece of kit that would keep the car smooth on the road and everything like that. So he did it. And he thought no more about it. And about 5 days later, he was looking at the television. And there was Kim Kardashian wearing the piece of stuff that he had spray painted a few days before.
0: Oh, was it metal or what? What was it?
2: It's like kind of like fiberglass.
0: It's like a bra.
2: It's more than a bra. Because it's fiberglass that covers that part of the anatomy. It covers the belly and it covers the part of the bum bum.
0: And what was it made of?
2: Fiberglass.
0: Fiberglass.
2: Fiberglass. And he painted it anyway, and he was held to top secrecy, and there it is in all its glory. And
0: oh, look at it,
2: see that there now on the page in front of you? And she wore it, and she is famed for trying to find the most outrageous things.
0: Yeah, well, she's doing it there.
2: She's doing it there. But Lady Gaga still probably has it on her, because Lady Gaga wore a dress a few years ago made completely out of fresh meat.
0: out of fresh meat.
2: Yes, correct and true. There wasn't a dog in the place that was after her. But she, that's a fact. She made it out of fresh meat and she wore it to an event because, you see, where do you go?
0: This is the problem. The smell of it.
2: Well, it was fresh, so there'd be smell off it after a couple of days, I can guarantee you that. But the first day or two, you'll be all right. The dogs were
0: That's only to attract.
2: Oh, that's all it's all about, you see. That's all it's
0: now,
2: about.
0: Now, final story. Yeah. Tell me about the glow in the dark.
2: I will, because this is a young man, and we're delighted with this young man. A young man called Cathal Sweeney, and he's 16 years of age, and he entered the Student Enterprise National Finals. And, you know, it's a thing that people say to themselves, well, why didn't I think of that? So he has developed the slither, the ball that hurlers use.
0: Yeah.
2: He has developed those that they will actually glow in the dark. He has engineered it, he has developed it, he has started to sell it, and in the first 4 months of selling it for a 16-year-old lad, he has already notched up €40,000 in sales.
0: Wow!
2: Yes.
0: So glowing slithers.
2: So it's a glowing slither. Now you have to plug it in to charge it, but you plug it in and you charge it like your phone and you bring it out and it glows away there. And of course, you know, if you're playing hurling where there mightn't be the best lighting, or you're playing a bit of hurling late tonight, or you're playing a hurling where it can be very hard to see the ball full, the slither full stop, here it is now glowing for you.
0: Fair play,
2: and you'll be able to see it perfectly. He's only 16 years of age and I think he deserves great credit.
0: Now, there are some of the stories featured in the papers today. Jerry, tell us what's going to feature on TV tonight.
2: All right, well, on channel, on RTE1 at 8 o'clock tonight, Paul, the shelter animal, SOS, a new programme about animals and sheltering them and what have you, 8 o'clock tonight on RTE1, that's brand new. And we'll go then to channel 4, a little blast of romance. First Dates is on channel 4 at 10 o'clock. And we'll move now to BBC One, because as we said, David Attenborough, 100 years on planet Earth. And of course, this is a look at the man's remarkable life and times as he continues to astound and do wonderful things, and that goes out tonight between 8:30 and 10 o'clock on BBC One.
0: Now, you have a little piece from David Attenborough that lasts about 1 minute 50 seconds. Tell us about that.
2: So this is that piece of music that I think several artists have recorded called What a Wonderful World. And they will sing it or they will narrate it, but this man actually speaks it.
0: This is where Louis Armstrong recorded that
2: Louis
0: song.
2: Louis Armstrong classic is right, exactly. But this is David Attenborough.
0: I see skies of blue, all that. Okay, thank this is David Attenborough.
2: For his 100th birthday.
0: Right, have a listen to this.
3: I see trees of green. Red roses, too. I see them bloom for me and you. And I think to myself, what a wonderful world. I see skies of blue, clouds of white, bright, blessed days, dark, sacred nights. And I think

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0: Voice.
1: Yeah, at almost 100 when he did that.
0: Terrific piece of stuff.
1: Terrific piece of stuff. It, like, you know, because there's a man that has lived it. And there's a man that knows exactly what he's talking about. And you can hear it in every utterance from his voice that he has lived through everything he talks about there. And
0: I'll tell you what we do, Jerry. What do we give him? Oh, David Attenborough, Paul and Jerry are going to give you the mid-morning salute and wish you a very happy 100. Let's see what this works. There we go. Derek Ryan, Life is a River.

0: Lovely, lovely song from Derek Ryan. We want to dedicate especially to Martina Cafferty and Bangareras. A very big happy birthday to you. Hope you have a great day. And this comes from your daughter, Nicole, out in Australia. And can you please play Life as a River? And we did that just for you, Martina. And we hope you have, as we said, a lovely day. A request for Irene Carney and her birthday. She loves the song, Jerry, I'm Leaving on a Jet Plane.
1: Oh, yeah.
0: And this comes from Anne and Glen Island. We'll try and get to that. I want to wish my adorable twin grandsons, Adam and Aaron Dean, of Fairways and Tubber Curry, a lovely day on their confirmation. Very proud of you. You are the love of my life. And this comes from Nana Brennan. So well done to grandson Adam and Aaron. Big day for them today. Please play The Good Things of Life by Cleo Sweeney. We'll try and get to that. And congratulations to Martin and Loretta Heaney on their 25th wedding anniversary. Now we have to try and get before the end of the month, Jerry, to a song from Teresa Lawless called Flowers of the May. We played a version of it there a day. We played it in the last couple of days, a version of it. But Teresa has a lovely version, so we will try and get to that. For my granddad and father-in-law, who's no longer with us, he's missed every single day, always singing Foster Nallan songs. So we'll try and get something from Foster and lots of love from daughter Fiona, who misses for my dad and granddad and father-in-law that's no longer with us. So we'll try and get to that for Fiona if we can, Jerry. Now, what have you? You have a couple of requests as well.
1: I certainly do. Paul and Jerry, will you please play a request for the Chambers twins, namely Kyle and Kylam, who are 21 today. That's in from Granny Mary. Kathy is enjoying the show and would love to hear St. Brendan's Voyage by Christy Moore. Mm. Happy Friday, men. Can you play Spansalil by any singer of your choice? Well, I know Matt Levy does a nice up-tempo version.
0: He does, yeah.
1: Paul and Jerry, love listening to you both. I'd love if you could play Dance With Me, Annie. Now, it's a great song, but I can't
0: good
1: think...
0: Good song.
1: He's a barber.
0: Dance With Me, Annie. I know that Elsie McTighe used to be mad about.
1: Yeah, it'll come to us.
0: Colin, somebody other.
1: Yeah. All right, great show as always, Paul and Jerry. Please play Granddad by Brendan Shine for Cormac, who is staying with his granddad in Manchester. Can you please play a song called After All These Years, or maybe Fernando, for Mary Ellen and Mickey O'Malley on their 50th wedding anniversary, from their daughters Andrea and Kate and son Michael and all the family. And up we go to where all of this started, because lads, I have the suggestion for you, the compromise between the two of you, being as you can't agree in a Bridie Gallagher song. How about The Close of an Irish Day, says this caller.
0: My God, not a bad suggestion at all. Irish Day. I'll tell you, we might do that and more. Where are we going musically now?
1: Well, you know, you had the call there about the Australian singer, a man by the name of Lee Kernaghan, and a song called Boys from the Bush. And we said to ourselves, let's give it a run.

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0: is a fine singer, Jerry. Jackie Sharkey.
1: Yeah.
0: Where's Jackie from?
1: Jackie is a solicitor from Donegal, Paul.
0: Right.
1: And she recorded that a few years ago. And I think, in my humble opinion, she just made a lovely... Did you enjoy that?
0: Oh, beautiful.
1: Yeah, Jackie. All of them. Great. Lovely. Yeah.
0: Hello to Caitlin Rowley in Swinford. Congratulations, making her confirmation tomorrow. That comes with lots of love from your auntie, Teresa. Hello to her great friend, Pat Doherty. And I'd like to wish my mum, Marion, good luck tomorrow with her CT scan. She's an amazing mum. Can you please play Don't Forget Your Trouble by Mike Denver? This comes from Maria. Martina Cafferkey in Bangor, another one in for you. Hope you enjoy your evening and enjoy the salmon. Lots of love from Liam Cafferkey and all at Cafferkey's Family Butchers in Ockras in Ballycroy. Can you please play a request for my twin sisters, Anne Healy and Teresa Roddy, who are both celebrating their special free pass birthday parties. Lots of love from Bernadette. So on you, well done to Anne Healy and Teresa. There'll be no stopping you now, I can be for sure. Also a special mum, Margaret Davis Fahey from Oigona and Farm Hill at Tomorrow's. A very happy birthday. Good on you, mum. Wishing you many more happy years. Lots of love from Anne, from Sandra and Elaine and Eugene. Say hello to Patsy Hopkins. She had a mighty night last night at Michael English. And one more from me. Oh, by the way, Jerry, when is James Geraghty back with us again?
1: He's going to be on now this coming Wednesday, Paul, at 12:30.
0: All right, and one more. I had a chopped clove of garlic on my sourdough toast every morning. I have it every morning. That's chopped garlic with a drizzle of olive oil. Healthier than butter. And it's very tasty, followed by eating a little bit of parsley as it takes away the smell of the garlic. So there's something.
1: Do you know something? Speaking of olive oil, before we move to our next thing, Paul Anka, you know Paul Anka, the singer?

0: Yeah.
1: And he wrote a lot of great songs as well. Every day of his life. So you take like a shot. You know how you take, you know, the cowboys once upon a time would take a shot of whiskey.
0: Yeah.
1: You know that size of a glass? It's like an egg stand.
0: Yeah.
1: Well, he takes an egg stand full of olive oil down the hatch.
0: Every morning.
1: Of his life.
0: Paul Anka.
1: Paul Anka. Wow. Take it or leave it.
0: Didn't do any harm.
1: It did him no harm at all in the world of God. Absolutely. Now.
0: Now, Jerry, we're going to lose one of our great, a legend today. One of our team here in Midwest.
1: We have two of them with us actually now. We have Michael D and we have Stephen in the studio with us. So good afternoon to both of you boys.
2: Good afternoon, Jerry.
1: Stephen, with your permission, I'll start with Michael D. Michael D, what we might do is we might come the French on it. And we'll say, we're not saying goodbye to you. We're saying au revoir.
2: Au revoir. Yeah.
1: 15 years, Michael D, almost to the day since you arrived in the building.
2: That's right, Jerry. Yeah, May 2011. I came home from Wolverhampton, got my honours degree in broadcasting, in journalism, and came back and started on a Sunday, sent my CV to nearly every place around for radio, for print, online, and eventually got a phone call from Angelina Nugent, sports editor at the time, and said, would you come in on a Sunday? And I came in that Sunday, and I remember reading out the Super League results at around 2:30, and from there it all began.
1: Did the bug bite that day?
2: I think at the time I didn't know what to expect, really. I didn't even realise I was going to be on air that first day, which was a great thing, really.
1: That's the way to do it.
2: I didn't overthink it. So you came in, read the results, didn't even realise I was on air until I went home and people said, we heard you. And from there it just, it kind of spiraled, I suppose. It went into Saturdays and Sundays and cover work initially, and then did other bits and pieces here and there. And then in 2013, I got full time here in Midwest. I was upstairs in sales and advertising for a while.
0: That's right.
2: I was downstairs in production and covering various music shows, and then eventually full time, I think 15 or 16, into news and sport, and took over the commentaries in 16 and head of sport in 19, and, you know, got to do 3 broadcasts from New York, London quite recently, covered Joe Biden's visit, of course, with the team here, and loads of big games in Croke Park. And
1: All Ireland's, Michael D.
2: All Ireland's, yeah. Not just Mayo. Cross Molina, Westport, schools, finals. So many big, big games.
1: Is there a standout moment for you in it all?
2: The Croke Park, like, games, really. I think the Kerry, you know, when we drew with them that day in 17 was a big one. Winning the league final in 19 was special. Cross Molina was very special as well. It just how it all kind of panned out and unfolded. And I never forget the day, the wind, the rain, and, you know, Conor Loftus stepped up to take that penalty. And it was just, that was a special occasion. But there's so many. And then, like, aside from the sport, like, you know, so many big kind of news events as well. I, you know, worked here in the studio for the visit of the Pope, and out in Ballina where Joe Biden's visit was a special day.
1: Myself and yourself.
2: That's right.
1: We had a full day and a long day that day.
0: Right,
1: but it was very rewarding.
2: Great stuff.
1: Look, go back to the sport for 1 minute, because one of the things that sticks out in me is that All-Ireland that took place in December during COVID. Mm. And you kind of had Croke Park to yourselves. That had to be really different.
2: Yeah, I always remember Martin Carney describing it as you'd hear more noise in a confessional box. And it was so eerie, it was so quiet. Yeah. It was crazy. Like, to think you'd always have the fight for tickets, you know, leading up to get the 82,000 seats. And then all of a sudden you look around, there's only a handful of people.
1: The roar of it was gone. Everything was gone, but it had to be played. Now, what year were you born?
2: 1990.
1: So we were a year legal at that stage. We were 5 years broadcasting. So you were born in 1990. Can you imagine? That makes us definitely feel very old or bold. But we'll press on and say, as a young fella, did you listen to Midwest? Did you have aspirations even then in those days to say, you know what, maybe one day I'll broadcast at that station?
2: Definitely Midwest was always on the house when we were young, and I have the memories of David Cawley's breakfast show. I was reading out when the schools were closed for the snow days, and hoping to hear St. Paul's National School Glenamoy been called out. But definitely, like, Midwest was a soundtrack to our house. You know, every morning was on every day. I can remember listening to Willie the Shoe, and of course Angelina then. But in terms of commentary, I think when I was young, I used to be kind of messing in the house with, you know, toy cars and pretending I was commenting commentating on horses, and you know, I used to play the FIFA games on PlayStation and turn down the volume and start commentating myself, and you know, good kind of memories. Then it was kind of more, the bug was probably more so for journalism as a whole and news and yeah. politics, and I think that came from my late grandmother, you know, because I used to be playing with toys kind of behind where she'd be sitting in the living room, and she'd have David Dimbleby and these other BBC guys on and talking politics and Vincent Brown and what have you, and I'd be the back playing with my toys, whatever, but I'd still be listening to
1: by osmosis it went in.
2: Probably did, yeah. And I always had an interest in politics, but I always had an interest in sports because, you know, my family were always big into sports, yeah. and I was over in the GA field as, you know, as soon as I could, you know, move at all.
1: Now, that's a nice segue into what you're going to do next, because, as they say, you're part of our family, you are. You were born with us, really, and you're 15 years done. You've always been here, and in lots of ways you always will be here. You're part of the family and part of the team. But you're going to take on a different challenge now next.
2: I am, yeah. And I suppose getting to that point, I suppose I'm 36 since last Monday, the 4th of May. I was born in May, I arrived in May, I'm leaving in May. So something about May.
1: May is a significant month to you.
2: It is a significant month. But we have, I have a loving wife and two little girls at home. The youngest is 6 weeks today,
1: wow.
2: Kriya. And then Anna is 3.5, going on 15. So I have the two girls, and we have, of course, the pub at home as well, Bessie's Bar, which thankfully is going great. So with all that kind of, I suppose, taken into consideration, I had to make a decision, you know, recently, just to think, you know, where are we going to go with this? Because being a sports editor, it's a busy job, and the busiest time for sport is at the weekends. Indeed. And that's the busiest time for the pub is the weekends. And it's the busiest time when you have young family as well.
1: Babies.
2: Things are on exactly at the weekends and that. So I had to make a decision, and this opportunity presented itself to join Fine Gael as regional organiser for Connacht Ulster. And just, I suppose, like to clarify that as well, because I know at the time it broke prematurely. I think people may have read the headline online that I was going into politics. I'm not actually going into politics. I put my name on any ballot paper or anything of the likes. I'm working behind the scenes. So regional organiser, I'll be looking after Connacht Ulster, working with currently elected representatives, with volunteers, and, you know, identifying future candidates for future elections, going to meetings. It'll be busy. It'll be challenging. It'll present its own challenges, but it'll be an enjoyable one as well. And as you said at the outset, Gerry, you know, my two main loves really are sport and politics. So,
1: yes.
2: For many ways, I've been doing politics here as well, working in the newsroom. But it'll be enjoyable.
1: It'll be enjoyable. And of course, you'll be really capable at what you do, because you're a very skilled man, and we're wishing you the very best. Now, you're staying with us, because I want to turn my attention now to the young buck, if I can do yeah. that. The young buck is sitting there quiet and pretty. Stephen Grealis, good afternoon.
3: Hello.
1: How long have you been with us at this stage now?
3: I'll mark. Well, I'd been probably more than Michael Diaz, but you start off doing little bits and pieces, but I've been kind of commentating, and it's thanks to this man that I was commentating, because he talked about how Angelina Nugent got him in the door. He was the man that brought me in the door here.
1: Nice link.
3: Yeah, absolutely. And I'd have been doing commentary from him from probably around 2021, but like that, funny enough, the way things were around, next Monday marks 4 years from when I stepped foot in the door first. Yeah.
1: Here's May again, significant.
3: Something about it, I don't know what it is.
1: But when you come in, like you come in with social media and you come in to do programming, but we do know that was fine, and you did all that wonderfully well. The great passion in your life, more than Michael D, is sport.
3: Oh yeah, look, it's a lot of what Michael D said kind of rings true for myself too. Do you know what I mean? You grew up in a house where sport was going on the whole time. You play sport, still try to play sport, and we'll continue to try and play as best we can going forward. But do you know what I mean? As young as you are, and you know, talking about this man here, you grow up listening to kind of him, and you know, your Angelinas, and probably Willie the Shoe was probably a tiny bit before my time. But you know, you grow up with these voices, and it brings a life of its own to it, and you know, it only adds to your interest.
1: Yeah, absolutely. And of course, you've already commentated, so you've your feet well dipped in.
3: Oh,
1: because
3: yeah.
1: The reality is, for our listeners, is come tomorrow, because Michael D will hand back the nuclear codes today.
3: God Almighty.
1: And sail off into the sunset. But the thing about it is, from tomorrow you become the sports editor.
3: Mm.
1: But in many ways, you have a lot of the groundwork laid down, because you've been there, you've been watching Michael D, Michael D's been mentoring you. You're ready to go, you're ready to hit the ground running.
3: Time will tell, but yeah, that's the essence of it. And look, I said, if I'm half as good as this man was, then I think we'll do a fairly steady job.
1: Well, you have a fair wind. You have a great mentor in Michael D.
2: I just want to mention, Jerry, as well, the very best of luck to Stephen. And, you know, a fellow Irish man as well. And
3: the mafia.
2: Yeah, the Irish mafia. As one man used to say. Yeah. But I'm delighted Stephen has taken over the reins and very talented broadcaster, and wishing the very best.
1: Absolutely. No question or doubt about that. And as I said at the beginning, Michael D., this is not goodbye. This is au revoir. Because, Stephen, as you know, you have a first-class commentator. You're now part of your arsenal. You have several other commentators as well. But into the future, when things settle down in the new role, Michael D, there'll always be a place for your Midwest. Would you agree with that, Paul?
0: Ah, look, guys, Michael D, you've been great work for the last 15 years. We're really going to miss you. Sad, we never like to lose a member of the team, but you've been part and parcel of Midwest now for the last 15 years. And Stephen, good luck to you on the new job as well. We know you're very capable, and we look forward to work with you. But Jerry, I have a feeling we're going to hear Michael D's voice every now and then back with Martin Carney, with that excitement stuff. Incredible commentary, Michael D. Well done to you.
2: Thank you, Paul.
1: Is there a bit in you, Michael D?
3: Unless
2: you put the football boots and the shorts on, Jerry. Instead of running around the field.
1: There's so much stuff coming in. Michael D was the greatest sickler that ever had. So much positive stuff coming in for you both. And for you too, Stephen. You know, a lot of stuff coming in. Paul, that's been it. It's lovely talking to you. Thank you, lads.
0: Thank you very much. Michael D, fair play to you. And with Stephen, as we said, good.

0: Ah, there you are, Jerry.
1: No,
0: the good old Sugar Babes and Push the Button, as we said, wishing Michael D and Stephen all the best. Loads and loads and loads and loads and loads of requests wishing Michael D all the best in his new career, new horizons ahead for Michael D, Jerry. But Nana Margaret is 80 today, Jerry, and Matt's Margaret Davis Fahey. Hope you have a special day and you're spoiled rotten. You'll get plenty of cakes. Lots of love from your grandchildren in Moygowna, Kilfine, Clare Morris, Swindon, the UK, not forgetting New Jersey. And we know that Nana loves something from Big Tom, so might get something from Big Tom in a little while. A big shout out to Mary, Adele and Mickey on their 50th wedding anniversary. They're just on the road home from Villamora and they'll be listening in. Can you please play Foster and Allen and a song called After All These Years? Might be able to line up that now in a moment, Jerry. Also request for Niamh Walsh and Connor Patton getting married today in Crossbond Church. Enjoy your special day. And this comes to the Healy family in Farm Hill. where do we see? Please play Bring Me a Boat by Catherine Tierney. You played it earlier on the week and it's fabulous, a listener said. The song that we were looking for earlier on, Jerry, was Colin Kenny and Dance With Me Annie. Yes. Thanks for Claire Noon for letting us know about that. Also, what did we see? Please play Pull the Pint. Played that on the programme yesterday. And please wish Martin Walsh from Carn Culla in Swinford a very special birthday today. Lots of love from his sister Dorothy and all the family in Ballina. Could you give the name of the Australian guy that sang that song a while back? I didn't catch the name of it. What was his name again?
1: Lee Kernahan.
0: Good old song, that. And one more for me, Jerry. I received my hamper and voucher from a Harris today. It was lovely. And it'd feed half a Rathley. Just a footnote of this, my grandfather was Mick Higgins from Attie Mass. From Attie Mass, who owned the post office and the shop. His claim to fame was that he sold the first loaf of bread from a Harris back in 1951.
1: Ah, that's a lovely story.
0: The Lord save us. Thanks to Mary Conway for letting us know that. That's a nice little memory. Anyone know where someone could get cabbage plants, Jerry?
1: Well, you can get them at Hawkins or any of the garden centres, in fairness to them. They'd have them now, I would have no doubt. Father Tom Grufferty, a great old friend of ours. How are you, Tom? Paul and Jerry, can you, and all at Midwest, wish David Attenborough a very happy 100th birthday. He's an extraordinary naturist. And we did earlier, Tom, and we sent him the salute as well. Dee Morden just wants to send that final play out that they're going to start their Darkness into Light walk at the gym in Ballyhonus at 4:15. Tomorrow morning, 4:15 of the a.m., please be ready around Ballyhonus, have the yellow up, have the windows done, and be ready to welcome those wonderful walkers for Darkness into Light. Jerry and Paul, will you say the footballer's prayer for the game on Sunday? And one more blast to the Maroon and White. Out the door, says Vinny. The Maroon and White is a song from the Saw Doctors, I think.
0: Is it?
1: Yeah, the Saw Doctors did that. And let's go to competition now, Paul, because bingo is on in Ball Community Centre or online this Sunday at 8 p.m. sharp. €15,000 in a prize fund. Great prizes on the night. Don't forget to buy your books before 6 o'clock on Sunday. And today we have a double book to give away to two lucky listeners. All we're asking you to do is text the word BELL to Patrina, or well, text the word BELL to 087-900-4141 right now. And the very best of good luck to you all. And one more thing I see here as well. It's busy today. 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
0: Now, we have three songs, Dance With Me Annie, we have After All These Years, and what one of you?
1: Well, I'll tell you what I've got. I've got Lonesome 77203 from the great Tony Booth.
0: All right, well, I'll tell you, we'll roll with that and then we get with the other two. Here we go, Tony Booth and a nice little song from him. Ah, good man, Jerry. Well, I tell you why, you were stalling there with that. I go with this one.

0: Lovely, lovely, lovely. As requested, Foster Allen after all these years. Now, thanks a million for the tickets for Michael English last night. He was fantastic, said Christina. Good morning, gentlemen. Great listening to you here getting all the crack from home. Would you please play Ireland Will Always Be Home for my dear mum, sister, for my dear sister, Martina Cafferty. You're a million. Treat yourself to dinner when you come to... I'll treat you to dinner when you come to Lincoln. Lots of love from Mary. And thank you very much to Midwest. Also, in relation to Michael D. McAndrew, you're doing a great job. I love the football banter. God bless you, said Mary Kate over there. Is it Lincoln, Jerry?
1: Lincoln is right, yeah.
0: Now, where do we see? Great listening. Loads of people wishing Michael D. all the best. Can't get to all the people who called because there's so many wishing Michael D. all the best. Rebecca Heenan, Jerry is in Ballina. And this comes from Nana Mary and all the family. And also, happy birthday, happy 90th birthday to Tom McHale. This comes from all the gang in Bunauna, Jerry.
1: Yeah, Mine Green Gone is where that man's from, the great Tom McHale. I think he's a musician, if I know. I also want to say hello to Ryan Bailey, because Ryan sent in greetings, and Ryan, of course, is an old buddy of ours and a colleague too. Now, morning, guys. Don't suppose you will, but could you please play I'll Be Still Loving You by Angela Reid? Anytime I send a request, you just ignore it.
0: That's the song, Jerry, that we were looking for yesterday.
1: But we did play Angela Reid.
0: Well, John Ryan is after telling me the file that's in now is in here at Midwest, so we'll be able to play it in the next couple of days, Jerry.
1: Well done to Ballinrobe Udreach, who represented Udreach in the Junkature Dublin City Finals in the Helix this week. Unfortunately, they didn't get through to the Wardles. However, we're so proud of how they represented Ballinrobe and Udreach nationally. Well done to all staff and learners involved. What a creative group of young people. And good wishes to Michael D. Lots of them coming in, as you said, Paul. Hi, can you say happy birthday to Susan Armstrong? And that's in from Sam, Dwayne and Shelby and all the gang. And send get well wishes and all the best to Mick Flavin too. Good wishes to you, Mick, from Susan and Pauline. And hopefully you get a chance to play one of Mick's songs. And of course, we're closing the lines for the bingo. So we'll announce winners to that now in a couple of minutes' time. What we might also do at this stage of the game is tell you that Mayo Dental time is 12:38.
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0: And I'll lovely, lovely. This. Yes, go on.
1: I have the bit between the teeth. Because I want to get this in. Tony Booth.
0: All right.

0: Ah, oh, lovely smooth voice, isn't he? Tony Booth, I like gorgeous. That one, Sherry. Now, gorgeous. What have you got?
1: The keys in the mailbox is another one. Do you know what we'll do now? We'll take our break, Paul. It's 12:41. So we'll keep the job online. The lines are closed. We'll announce winners through a competition in a few minutes' time. So we'll take the break back.

0: I tell you, that's a great song. Ballyhoneless man, Brian Flanagan, and his new one is called Drive On. Great song, Jerry.
1: Great song. The Murphys are there with him too, and they really add to it, but it's a wonderful song. And great that he's back as Brian Flanagan.
0: Yes, indeed.
1: Yes,
0: well done to you, Brian.
1: Flanagan is what we want.
0: I like that one. Now, hello to Margaret Fahey and Clamorris. Looking forward to seeing you out this evening. This comes the Fords in Ballina. Best of luck to Michael D. We missed the Bulls and the matches. When you listen to Michael D and Martin County, you think you were at the match. And this comes from Kay and Packy. Say hello to Paul, Anne and Terry in Swinford. Another one in for Tom McHale. Happy birthday. Looking forward to the party tonight from Stephen and Eileen McHale in Belderig. I have a feeling it's going to be a lively night there tonight, Jerry. Also, would we see what else we have? Could you do us please request for Teresa Lawless singing Queen of the May? It's such a lovely song for this time of the year. Yeah, we're definitely going to get to that shortly for Michael, and it comes from Michael and Linda, currently holidaying over in France. We'll get to that one over the next few days from Teresa. A huge thank you to Michael D and best wishes to him. I never had to go to a game. He brought me with him. This comes from a regular listener in Clamorris. Enjoyed his commentary so much. Could you please bet David James for Anne and Brian? We'll try and get to that. Now, what owe you for competition winners, Jerry?
1: Let's do it. We have Bridie Thomas from Ballycastle, and we also have Fiona Maloney from Clonacool, winners of bingo books, thanks to Bell Bingo.
0: Right, and don't forget, cabbage plants are on sale Tuesday at Ballina Mart. Don't forget about that. You played a song that was AI created with a young lady's voice earlier this week. I think the song is called You Have to Talk It All Away. Could you play it again? Said Rosemary. We can get to it today now,
1: Country
0: Rosemary.
1: Angel.
0: Yeah, country angel. Now, what else have you got?
1: All right, wish Albert Crowe all the best on his retirement today. You'll be missed, Albert, from all the gang, and thanks for all the good times from all the girls. Wishing my sister-in-law, Margaret Conlon, a happy retirement. Here's to the good times ahead, Margaret. Wish Bernie Dillon from Birmingham a happy birthday. Big fan of Midwest. Never misses this particular show. Mm. Love from Maureen, Sean, and all the family in Tuam. Good wishes to you, Michael D, from the Quinn family in Clasaroe. Nanny Margaret is 80 today. Our Nanny Margaret Davis Fahey. Hope you have a special day and you're spoilt and have plenty a cake from all your grandchildren in Moygowna, Kilfine and Clamorris, win in the UK and New Jersey, US of A. Big fan of Big Tom. All the best to you, Michael D, from Tommy and Kathleen Moran and all the gang in the Duets. Anne in Dublin has been saying some lovely things about Michael D too. Thank you, Anne. And Kath in Westport wants to mush Michael D all the very best into the future. Let me mention this because it's important. There are two young lads, Cian and Jordan, and in memory of their mom, they're doing a marathon in every county in Ireland, 32 marathons in 32 days. Tomorrow sees Cian and Jordan arrive in Mayo to do the marathon around County Mayo. They'll be at Skullrathra National School tomorrow at 10 o'clock May the 9th, and our news team will be there to see them on because it's generated big news this.
0: Great. Now also hello to John and Sharon Costello and Esker and Ballandine. Congratulations on the birth of their baby girl, 1 week old today. Huge congratulations to you both, and also congratulations to the proud grandparents. That's the Fallons and the Costellos. Best wishes from the Prendergasts in Davitt Court. Earlier on, a listener requested this particular song.

0: Thank you for Elsie McTighe down in Castlebar. Elsie, I know you like that particular song. Sinead, Ger.
1: Just before we go, a chance to see that there for John Julian. Any chance of a shout out for John Julian? Best wishes. A bit of Derek Ryan from all Julians in midfield. Thanks as Dave the Dub. Wishing Michael D the best from the Connors up the road. Happy special birthday to Irene Carney from all our family and friends from the Valley in Ackle. Good luck to Michael D. Ask your listeners, does anyone want two tickets for the Kilconnelly tonight, Friday night? They're going for €20. Foster, you're wanted in the Erris area. And wishing Michael D the best from Paul Dean in London and Glenamoy, and one more for Sean and Peggy Lockney in Lacken, who celebrate their 55th wedding anniversary, from all their family and friends. Now, I know what you want to say. What are we going to go with, Ger?
0: Brady, I'd say.
1: No. We'll leave Brady to one side. Now, we'll deal with Brady next week.
0: All right, what are you going to go with?
1: I'll tell you what, we will go with Paul on a serious note. As we said, there's a Cayley tonight in memory of John Blenheim. And it's going to take place in the Moygowna Community Centre. And the bowl, Matt Cunningham, is going to play at it. So how about
0: Let her rip from Paul and Jerry and all the team here in Midwest. Take care of yourselves. A good weekend. God back. God winning on Monday.

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1: On Raglan Road, of an autumn day, I saw her first and knew that her dark hair would weave a snare that I might one day rue. I saw the danger, yet I walked along the enchanted way. And I said, let grief be a fallen leaf at the dawning of the day. On Grafton Street in November, we tripped lightly along the ledge of the deep ravine, where can be seen the worth of passion's pledge. 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
2: My granny was someone that I particularly loved. I think everybody loved their granny. Everybody who's a granny, if your granny is living, you love her. If she's gone, you miss her. And that's the way it was over the years with me. My grandmother in her own, and I can remember certain things about her. And God bless us all, didn't I think she had twisted legs? I actually thought her legs were twisted. And it was only afterwards when my mother explained, it was her stockings, it was her nylons that used to twist. And another thing I remember about my grandmother, she had a certain medical, well, it wasn't a medical disposition, it was a kind of an internal kind of a disturbance, if you're with me so far. A kind of a meteorological situation. And she used to blow off, never so often. That's what we used to say years ago, blow off. And it was very subtle, and you know, it was, that's all. When you'd least expect it. That's all. A simple little, like anybody, there's no point in pretending you're upset. We all do it. If you didn't, you'd burst. Now, I'm just telling you. That's why you should be laughing out as much as you can. She used to pull up her nylons in the morning. She was very old-fashioned. She didn't use garters. My mother explained that she thought garters were vulgar and suspenders were things of the devil. So what she'd do in the morning is she'd pull up her stockings like that. And she'd tie a knot there. Did anybody ever do that, did you? A knot. And the same with this side, like that. And then, you know, for the first part of the day, they'd be perfectly straight. But as the day wore on, they'd slacken off, and they'd twist. And that's how I used to think her legs were twisted. And then tights came in. And she didn't understand tights. She couldn't come to terms with this new thing, instead of nylon stockings, tights. She couldn't understand both legs going into the same opening, you see. So what she used to do was, when she'd get the tights, she'd cut the legs off. She'd throw away the middle piece, and she'd pull them up the same as nylons. And then they eventually got the scissors off her. And she eventually then got used to wearing them as full tights. But she was old-fashioned, she did the same with them as she did with the stockings. She pulled them up that far. And the same on that side. That's as far up as she'd get them. Now, if you can imagine now. There's now a kind of a, like a kangaroo's pouch across her hair. Are you with me? Like that. And it ruined her walking. She ended up walking that way. That's the way she walked. Because of the, see, if she put her leg too far forward, the elastic would drive the leg backwards. She'd be taking one step back for every step forward, going nowhere. That was my granny. She had a sudden death, tragically, but I know she's in heaven. She was sitting down, we were at a wedding one, a round table, family wedding. All the tables spread out around the hotel. My Uncle Tommy was sitting right opposite her, bald as a coot. Now, don't get any balder than my Uncle Tommy. Sitting across from her, she's sitting over here, and she's sitting there with the gear on her, you see. And my Uncle Tommy was smoking the pipe and dropped it. He now gets down on the floor to look for the pipe. And he proceeded in under the table. And whatever way the light was shining, she saw the reflection of his baldy head. Didn't she think her knee had come out through the stocking? And she gets her dress and pulls it down over his head. Right over his head. He's plunged into darkness. Now he doesn't, he thinks the lights in the hotel have fused. And he goes for his lighter. Now everything would have been fine. Everything would have been fine except for her timing. Because at the same moment that he flicked the lighter, she let go. She let go a haymaker. Now, I could only describe this in slow motion. If you could imagine the lighter coming out of the pocket and coming up like, and it was kind of. Blew her away. We never saw her since.

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1: 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But then I heard the country songs played on the radio.

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1: Midwest Radio's top of the hour with Fadden's for Men, Brafey Road, Castle Bar, where fashion never sleeps. Stockist of Sixth Sense, Columbia, Farah, Superdry and Rivet and Denim, Fadden's.ie.
2: It's 7 o'clock. Good morning. I'm Jane McNamara. The bodies of a baby and a woman in her 30s have been found in County Tipperary. They were discovered dead at a home in Carrigonshore yesterday afternoon. Both of them were pronounced dead at the scene where an incident happened. The scene remains sealed off this morning and a post-mortem examination will be carried out. Donald Trump has announced a three-day ceasefire between Russia and Ukraine. The US president says it will also include a swap of 1,000 prisoners from each country. Ukraine's leader confirmed they're going to stick to it, and Russian state media says Moscow has agreed too. Mr. Trump says talks are continuing to try to reach an end to the conflict.
3: President Putin agreed, President Zelensky agreed, both readily, and we have a little period of time where they're not going to be killing people. That's very good.
2: Meanwhile, the US president is expecting a response from Iran soon on a proposed peace deal. Donald Trump says the US is awaiting Iran's reply as talks continue between the two countries aimed at ending the war. This comes amid ongoing tensions as a fragile ceasefire remains in place. If the proposal is agreed, it would formally end the war before negotiations on more contentious issues, including Iran's nuclear program. The virus-hit cruise ship is due to dock in Tenerife tomorrow. However, it's being met with opposition, with protests breaking out at the Parliament building on the island yesterday. Six cases of the virus have been confirmed, and two Irish citizens who are safe and well will be among the passengers expected to disembark from Monday. Sinn Féin Foreign Affairs spokesperson Donnacha O'Leary is glad they're okay and says the government must help them get home.
4: Extremely relieved. Look, I mean, ultimately the first priority for the Irish government in this situation needs to be safeguarding these Irish citizens and obviously safeguarding Irish citizens more broadly. What's crucial now is that support is given to them in terms of getting them home in a way that's safe and allows them to quarantine in an appropriate way.
2: A protest is taking place in Dublin this afternoon to oppose the redevelopment of the Stephen's Green shopping centre. The group behind the campaign say they want to highlight concern over the loss of the iconic building in the capital. They're calling for an appeal to be submitted to On Commission Planola. Architect and co-founder of Save Stephen's Green, Marta Hervis Arosa, says why the protest has been organised.
5: We organised a protest to oppose the redevelopment of the shopping centre since it's been granted permission from Dublin City Council, and we wanted to bring it out on the streets and tell people about it and try to get as much support from them as possible and get them to submit observations to On Commission Planola to try and stop the redevelopment, hopefully.
2: 170 darkness into light walks are taking place across the country this morning. People set off in the early hours to raise funds for Pieta's biggest fundraiser, which supports its suicide and self-harm prevention services. The Waterford City Walk isn't happening today as the charity is moving its services there, although it will continue serving the Waterford area. CEO Stephanie Manahan says tens of thousands of people have been taking part.
6: Oh, such an incredible morning we had today. So over 80,000 people got up and walked for Pieta, for Pieta services. But more than that, people got up to walk for each other and for its solidarity for those who've been impacted by suicide and self-harm.
2: A week-long pop-up shop with a difference is opening in Dublin this morning. A French company is offering people a chance to buy potentially valuable items in their last package sale. Customers at the Jervis Shopping Centre will have 10 minutes to choose multiple packages, which may contain household appliances, technology, clothes or cosmetics. However, they won't know what they've bought until they've paid for it.
7: It's basically like a treasure hunt. Customers have 10 minutes to pick up as many packages as they want. All the packages we sell are true certified lost packages. The only rule is you cannot open them, and then you go to the cashiers and we have weight scales and you can weight the packages, and then it's the fun part where you can unbox and discover the surprises.
2: That's your news at 4 minutes past seven.
8: Mr. Men, Little Miss are back in Happy Meal and they're off on a road trip. Your little one can go somewhere exciting with Little Miss Brave. Laugh all the way there with Mr. Tickle. We'll make up an adventure all of their own. On this road trip, anything's possible. Some fun, some food. It's all inside this Happy Meal. Until the 8th of June from 11 a.m. includes one pre-selected Booker toy while stocks last, subject to availability.
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9: Now it's going to be dry with sunny spells today, but cool and a little breezy. Highest temperatures of 10 to 14 degrees and a mostly moderate north to northeast wind, fresh to strong near the coast. And remember, if you'd like a more detailed forecast, you can visit met.ie.
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Now, very good morning. You're welcome along to the programme. It's Viv Brennan with you here right through till 9 o'clock this morning. And then just after that, we'll have the gardening show with Pádraig Horkin. Just remind you, by the way, in Radio Bingo News, our snowball jackpot on Wednesday will be at least €10,800 with five extra numbers called. Now, don't forget to pick up your bingo books over the weekend. Now, there we are, 10,800. Wouldn't that be absolutely fab to have that going into the bank account? So there we are. You can get it in your local store, Midwest Radio Bingo, of course, every morning just after the 9 o'clock break. Now, just to remind you, by the way, if you'd like to make contact with us, 087-940-141, and that's thanks to everybody's favourite Irish pub in New York City, Connolly's Pub and Restaurant, just off Times Square. And don't forget, you can support the FTD brothers. They're doing 33 marathons in 33 days across Ireland, and you can join them in changing the future of dementia together. And they've got one, Castlebar County Mayo, 10 a.m. Saturday, May the 9th, which is today. Skull Raftery National School, we wish them well. And that's on behalf of the Alzheimer Society of Ireland. I don't think I have any other bits and pieces in. Oh yeah, I want to tell you about our theme this morning, one we did last year. I haven't done it for a while. It is Little Animals, Little Animals. So, any idea of any good animal songs? Could be the name of the band, like the Scorpions. It could be Cat Stevens. Could be the name of the actual song itself. It could be in the lyrics of a song that you love. Let us know. 087 940 141.

Now, there we are. It's all about animals today. Thank you so much. Already lots of suggestions in. Good morning, Midwest. Can you wish Sam Daly and Carrie Conshannon a very happy first Holy Communion Day today? We are so proud of you and cannot wait to celebrate. Love from Mammy, Daddy, and your sister Leah as well. So thank you very much.

0: that you got up to. I did it a few years myself, but before I was on this breakfast show. Chris has been on. Thanks, Chris. We'll try and get that one in for you as well. Who else has been on to us there? Pussycat, Tom Jones for our real Pussycat. Marcella, now there we are. We'll try and get that. What's new, Pussycat? Oh, yeah, it's a great one. The theme today is animals, Def Leppard, Anim and the Ants, The Fly U2 and Horse With No Name. Thanks very much indeed for all those ones. And The Bat Out of Hell, who is going to be for Alessandra from Northwest Italy. And they like the programme very, very much. Now it's time for our energy saving tip.
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0: Now we'd like to say hi to Sarah this morning, and this is your song, Sarah. You love this one. Lots of people like it too.
5: I remember one day we had nothing to do, so we went down to the city zoo.

0: That is Bobby Goldsboro, of course, Me and the Elephants. We remember you.
1: Here's one for you. You like this one. This is from Johnny Cougar. Thanks for suggesting it, Tom. This is Hurt So Good.

0: That is taken from his album, The Best That I Could Do. Johnny Cougar. And he's also Mellencamp as well, but there we are. That is Hurt So Good. Thanks, Marilyn, for your suggestions. Kieran, thank you very much indeed. You've written it all out for me this morning. Thank you very much. And I love the idea of the Horse Lips tune as well. Fantastic. Kevin, good morning to you. Kevin's got some great suggestions, as always. My right-hand man on the programme every Saturday morning. Thanks, Kevin, for your suggestions.
1: The Mayo Hurlers face a big test this weekend when they host Sligo in the Nicky Racker Cup. Rail Arkin's side need to win to keep their championship ambitions alive. The game throws in at 2 o'clock this Saturday afternoon in Hastings Insurance McHale Park, where I'll be joined by Frank Brown for full live commentary. Our coverage is with thanks to the Ave Maria private nursing home located in Taureen, the heart of hurling in Mayo, a home away from home.
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0: Midwest Radio. Well, our theme this morning is animals. Here's a great one from The Commitments. This is Mustang, as in horse, Sally. Mustang.

That's Andrew Strong on the lead vocals there as well. What a great song. Mustang Sally for you on the program this morning as we do our theme today of animals. Here's Cat

Well, lots have done that song since. That's Cat Stevens with the original version. Pretty good, isn't it? Good morning, Barry. You legend. Love the song. Thanks for putting it in capitals. Appreciate that. Horse with No Name has been requested as well. Lovely song as well. Kevin's on fire. Buffalo Soldier. They shoot horses, don't they? There's so many coming in. But Kerry was on. And Kerry said, would you play a UB40 song? And it's called Rat in Me Kitchen. I know it well, Kerry. It's a great song. And here it is for you.

That's the UB40 there with a rat in the kitchen. Thanks a million. Now, Finbar was on, and Finbar is always a great man for sorting out the songs and getting the right songs and doing all those bits and pieces. So he sent me this one, and I looked at it on, and then he put the capital letters in because this is the Lamb, L-A-M-B, the Lambrettas.

0: Now, there's mentions of hounds in it as well, so we get it on both counts. The lamb, L-A-M-B, the lambrettas. Of course, lambretta is a type of scooter. Not right, it is, yeah. Italian scooter. I saw a load of them when I was in Dublin during the week up in Howth, and there was a load of them parked outside a pub with all the mirrors on them, all the mods and everything. And it looked absolutely fantastic. Now, it's time for our safe driving tip.
1: 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Tahar Tyres, Brafey Road, Castlebar, 09490 23531.
2: Be prepared for sudden weather changes. 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
0: Now, it's just coming up to 21 minutes before the hour of 8 o'clock. So, a very good morning to you if you've just joined us. 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And if you'd like to make contact with us, 087 900 4141. And that's brought to you by the famous pub just off Fifth Avenue in New York City, the one and only Kevin's Bar, for lively conversation, sports coverage, and also great food.
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0: Okay, then we're going to head away for our break. 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
9: How are you doing? 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We have Michael English on Saturday, May 23rd. 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
0: Now, especially for Kevin this morning, let's have this one from T-Rex. Mark Bolan, of course, is T-Rex. This is

Yeah, that one actually started off life as a B-side, but what a great song it is. A little bit of Irish this morning. Here's the Horse Lips.

0: You could play them all day, couldn't you? That is Horse Lips, of course. Now, Darren's been on to us. He says, will you please advise there are cows on the road just after the dump in Ballina on the bend on the road. So there we are. If you're travelling down there, be very careful. There are cows on the road. Now, it is just coming up to 10 minutes to 8.
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0: Now, I just want to say good morning. Crocodile Rock and the Lion Sleeps Tonight. That's Margaret Merton. Margaret, I didn't read that out. I do apologise that for doing that. And Mary from Hollymount, I didn't read your message out either. How about Hound Dog by Elvis or Eye of the Tiger? Well, we are going to play something from Elvis, but this is the one we're going to choose today.

Where would you get it? There we are. The sound of Meatloaf. That is Bat Out of Hell. Now, happy birthday to the one and only Michael David O'Malley from Askill and Ackle, from Queen's number one fan in Deniver and Ackle. Hope you have a lovely, lovely day. Now, we're going to take our break.

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7: The bodies of a baby and a woman in her 30s have been found in County Tipperary. They were discovered dead at a home in Carrick on Shore yesterday afternoon. Both of them were pronounced dead at the scene where an incident happened. The scene remains sealed off this morning and a post-mortem examination will be carried out. Donald Trump has announced a 3-day ceasefire between Russia and Ukraine. The US president says it will also include a swap of 1,000 prisoners from each country. Ukraine's leader confirmed they're going to stick to it, and Russian state media says they've agreed too. Mr. Trump says talks are continuing to try to reach an end to the conflict.
8: President Putin agreed, President Zelensky agreed, both readily, and we have a little period of time where they're not going to be killing people, and that's very good.
7: Meanwhile, the US president is expecting a response from Iran soon on a proposed peace deal. Donald Trump says the US is awaiting Iran's reply as talks continue between the two countries aimed at ending the war. This comes amid ongoing tensions as a fragile ceasefire remains in place. If the proposal is agreed, it would formally end the war before negotiations on more contentious issues, including Iran's nuclear program. The hantavirus-hit cruise ship is due to dock in Tenerife tomorrow. However, it's being met with opposition, with protests breaking out at the Parliament building on the island yesterday. 6 cases of the virus have been confirmed, and 2 Irish citizens who are safe and well will be among the passengers expected to disembark from Monday. Sinn Féin Foreign Affairs spokesperson Donnacha O'Leary is glad they're okay and says the government must help them get home.
9: Extremely relieved. Look, I mean, ultimately the first priority for the Irish government in this situation needs to be safeguarding these Irish citizens, and obviously safeguarding Irish citizens more broadly. What's crucial now is that support is given to them in terms of getting them home in a way that's safe and allows them to quarantine in an appropriate way.
7: Keir Starmer says he won't stand down as Labour leader despite his party suffering big losses in elections across England, Scotland and Wales. He's lost over 1,300 councillors across England. The British Prime Minister has taken responsibility for the poor performance. However, Cabinet ministers have been coming to his defence, with both the UK Chancellor, Defence and Health backing him. Meanwhile, Reform UK has been celebrating significant gains. The party's won more than 1,400 seats, including in Barnsley, ending more than 50 years of Labour rule there. A protest is taking place in Dublin this afternoon to oppose the redevelopment of the Stephen's Green shopping centre. The group behind the campaign say they want to highlight concern over the loss of the iconic building in the capital. They're calling for an appeal to be submitted to On Commission Planola. Architect and co-founder of Save Stephen's Green, Martha Hervis-Arosa, says why the protest has been organised.
10: We organised a protest to oppose the redevelopment of the shopping centre since it's been granted permission from Dublin City Council, and we wanted to bring it out on the street and tell people about it and try to get as much support from them as possible and get them to submit observations to On Commission Planola to try and stop the redevelopment, hopefully.
7: 170 Darkness into Light walks are taking place across the country this morning. People set off in the early hours to raise funds for Piaget's biggest fundraiser, which supports its suicide and self-harm prevention services. The Waterford City Walk isn't happening today, and the charity is moving its services there, although it will continue serving the Waterford area. CEO Stephanie Manahan says tens of thousands of people have been taking part.
11: Oh, such an incredible morning we had today. So over 80,000 people got up and walked for Piaget, for Piaget's services. But more than that, people got up to walk for each other and for its solidarity for those who've been impacted by suicide and self-harm.
7: And the life of David Attenborough has been celebrated overnight with a special concert in London marking his 100th birthday. His seven-decade career was honoured with memories, live music and special guests at the Royal Albert Hall. That's your news at 4 minutes past eight.
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13: Now it's going to be dry with sunny spells today. Saturday will be cool and a little breezy. Highest temperatures of 10 to 14 degrees in a mostly moderate north to northeast wind. Fresh to strong near the coast. And remember, if you'd like a more detailed forecast, you can visit met.ie.
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13: It's time now for this morning's funeral notices. The death has occurred of William, also known as Willie Grufferty, Barnacuiga, Swinford and Cushowen, Castlebar, peacefully at the Mayo University Hospital, reposing at Campbell's Funeral Home, Swinford, on Monday evening from 5 o'clock until 7 o'clock, with removal to Our Lady Help of Christian's Church, Swinford, arriving at 7:30. Funeral Mass on Tuesday at 12 noon, followed by burial in St. James's Cemetery, Charlestown. Mary Walsh, née Barrett, 16 Seaside, Belmullet, and formerly of Knockshambo, Ballyglass, Belmullet and Manchester, England, peacefully at her residence. Reposing at McDonald's Funeral Home, Belmullet, on Monday evening from 5 o'clock until 7 o'clock. Remains will arrive at the Church of the Sacred Heart, Belmullet, on Tuesday for funeral mass at 12 noon, followed by burial in Emily Begg Cemetery. Seamus Barnacle, 40, Lena Grania, Clamaris, and formerly of Chaheen Clamaris. Funeral cortege will arrive in St. Michael's Church, Chaheen, this morning for funeral mass at 10 o'clock. Private cremation will take place at a later date. Kevin Brownlee, Ballysadare, County Sligo, and formerly of Ballina. Funeral mass this morning at 11:30 in St. Patrick's Church, Ballina, followed by burial in League Cemetery. Angela Godfrey, Ní Hussey, Moat, Ballyhaunus, and formerly of Ballinlough. Funeral Mass in St. Mary's Church, Loughboy, today at 2:30, with burial afterwards in Tulrahan Cemetery. Anne Joyce, Ní May, Dáil's, Dalton Street, Clamaris, and formerly of Lochmask and Hollymount. Funeral Mass this morning at 10:30 in St. Colman's Church, Clamaris, followed by burial in St. Colman's Cemetery. Brendan Mullaney, Kilbride, Swinford. Funeral Mass in Our Lady Help of Christian Swinford today at 2:30, followed by burial in Kilcunduff Cemetery. Margaret Tiernan, Ní Sweeney, Inishbegal Island and Neasden, London. Funeral Mass this morning at 11 a.m. in the Church of the Holy Family, Ballycroy, with burial afterwards in the local cemetery. Frank, also known as Francis Grehan, Kilmavie, Ballyhadrine, and formerly of Camla, Chapmaconnell, Ballinasloe, County Roscommon, and Temple Oak, Dublin, peacefully at the Mayo University Hospital. Reposing in the Sharkey Funeral Home, Ballyhadrine, this evening from 5 o'clock until 7 o'clock. Removal from his home on Sunday at 1:30 to the Church of the Immaculate Conception, Kilmavie, arriving for Mass of the Resurrection at 2 o'clock, followed by interment in Nave Moby Cemetery. House is private there, please, as well. Shane Herity, Rockfield, Sheehan, Westport, reposing in a Hagara Community Centre on Sunday evening from 4 o'clock until 6 o'clock. Requiem Mass in St. Patrick's Church, Ahagar, on Monday at 12 noon, with burial afterwards in the adjoining cemetery. House strictly private, please. Chris Hobbs, Appleyard, Clontubbers, Turla, Castlebar, late of Yorkshire, UK, suddenly at his residence. Removal from his residence on Sunday morning at 8 o'clock for cremation service at 11 o'clock in Shannon Crematorium, County Clare. Mary Joyce, Ní Hallinan, Parks, Clahar, Claremorris, suddenly. Reposing at Carnacon Community Centre on Sunday evening from 5 o'clock with removal at 7 o'clock to St. Mary's Church, Carnacon. Funeral Mass on Monday at 12 noon with burial afterwards in Ballintubber Abbey Cemetery. Sean King, Ballina Stanford, Clamaris, peacefully at the Galway Clinic. Reposing at St. Colman's Funeral Home, Lower James Street, Clamaris, this evening from 5 o'clock with removal at 7 o'clock to his residence. Funeral cortege will arrive at St. Colman's Church, Clamaris, on Sunday afternoon for funeral mass at 3:30. Burial afterwards in St. Colman's Cemetery. Bernie Lavelle, the dwellings, Corklow West, Belmullet, peacefully at his residence. Reposing at McDonald's Funeral Home, Belmullet, this evening from 5 o'clock until 7 o'clock. Funeral will arrive at the Church of the Holy Family, Carn, on Sunday for funeral mass at 12 noon. Burial afterwards in Tarmon Carris Cemetery. William, also known as Bill Lowry, Manchester, England, formerly of Gertie Moore Ballyhaunus, peacefully at home in Manchester. Celebration of life at the Guardian Angels Roman Catholic Church, Bury, on Wednesday morning at 10 o'clock. Reposing at Donlan's Funeral Home, Clare Street, Ballyhaunus, on Monday evening, the 11th of May, from 6 o'clock until 7 o'clock. Funeral will arrive to St. Patrick's Church, Ballyhaunus, on Tuesday morning, the 12th of May, for funeral mass at 11 o'clock. Burial afterwards in the local cemetery. B.D. McHale, 3 Atlantic View, Belmullet, and formerly of Mwing Road, Belmullet, peacefully at her residence. Reposing in MacDonald's Funeral Home, Belmullet, on Sunday evening from 5 o'clock until 7 o'clock. Funeral will arrive at the Church of the Sacred Heart, Belmullet, on Monday morning for funeral mass at 11 o'clock, with the funeral proceeding to the Lakelands Crematorium, Cavan, for a cremation ceremony at 4 o'clock. House strictly private, please. James Noel McNicholas, better known as Noel, Clunamore, Ballyhane, Castlebar, peacefully at the Mayo University Hospital. Reposing in Ballyhane Community Centre on Sunday evening from 6 o'clock until 8 o'clock. Funeral will arrive to St. Patrick's Church, Ballyhane, on Monday morning at 11 o'clock for funeral mass at 11:30. Burial afterwards in Ballyhane Cemetery. Michael Ralph, Elmhall, Belcarra, peacefully at his home, reposing in Belcarra Community Centre this evening from 5 o'clock until 7 o'clock. Funeral cortege will arrive to St. Anne's Church, Belcarra, on Sunday at 1 o'clock for Requiem Mass at 1:30. Burial afterwards in Elmhall Cemetery. Willie Riley, Castle McGarrett, Clamaris, and formerly of Rathley, Eastgey, County Sligo, peacefully at the Mayo University Hospital. Reposing at Sweeney's Funeral Home, Drumore West, on Sunday evening from 5 o'clock until 7 o'clock

0: Pardon, funeral mass on Monday at 12 noon, with the funeral proceeding to Kilclooney Cemetery. And that concludes this morning's funeral notices. Midwest Radio would like to extend sympathy to the family and friends of the deceased. May the souls of the departed rest in peace. 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
11: This Sunday morning on Faith Alive, as we prepare to celebrate the feast of Our Lady of Fatima on Wednesday, we'll be joined by Father Sean O'Donnell from the Diocese of Derry, who has visited Fatima on many occasions. We'll also talk to Patricia Melvin about the ongoing work in building a synodal church in parishes right across the Diocese of Killala, and looking at ways to help young children to explore the gospel in child-friendly ways. These are just some of the topics on Faith Alive this Sunday morning, starting at 9 a.m.
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13: The Mayo Hurlers face a big test this weekend when they host Sligo in the Nicky Racker Cup. Rail Arkin's side need to win to keep their championship ambitions alive. The game throws in at 2 o'clock this Saturday afternoon in Hastings Insurance McHale Park, where I'll be joined by Frank Brown for full live commentary. Our coverage is with thanks to the Ave Maria private nursing home located in Taurine, the heart of hurling in Mayo, a home away from home.
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0: Now, if you've just joined us this morning, we're doing animals between now and 9 o'clock. So,

Also dedicate that to Tommy in Williamstown. Thank you, Tommy, for requesting that. And also to Antoinette. That is the Ugly Kid Joe version from the 1990s. Sean in Galway, good morning to you. Of course, you're always a great listener to the programme. And the House of the Rising Sun, The Animals. Very good. I'll try and get that one in. And please wish best wishes to my granddaughter, Caitlin Rowley from Swinford. And Caitlin is making her confirmation today in Swinford Church. Lots of love from Granny in Farmhall. Farm Hill, I should say. See you later, is the message. And also well done to all the Castlery Darkness Into Light. A lovely morning this morning. Beautiful morning. It was the first morning I didn't have to turn the lights on in the car coming over on the Saturday morning, which is fantastic because it's really, really getting lovely and bright when I'm travelling over. Now, Warren Zevens. Yes, that's a great song. And also another listener was looking for this one. This is Eddie Rabbit.

0: Well, that is Survivor with the Eye of the Tiger. Now, we've been asked to play a request for Colm Johnson from Hillcrest in Killala, making his first Holy Communion today. In Killala, from Nanny and Grandad and also Uncle Nathan as well. Have a great time. Also, well done to Siobhan Cajun Ganley for doing the walk, Darkness into Light, from Ballyhaunas this morning. Lots of people have done amazing things this morning, walking all those miles. The Mock Turtle, says Kevin. Leave it with me, Kevin. I probably won't have time, but we'll put it on the list for the next time we do it. And could you please give a big shout out to Leighton Shield this morning, who's been confirmed in Swinford Church today. Lots of love from Mum and Dad, your brother Jaden, Jalen, I should say, aunties and uncles and all your little cousins. We hope you have a special day, as you deserve it and much more. Tanya, thank you very much. That is a lovely, lovely request. Now, Cliff was on to me. And I love your picture, by the way, Cliff. And he said it would make his day.
1: Ooh, Delaney had the donkey that
0: if we played this,

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Then the bookmakers drew aside, and they all committed suicide. Today Delaney's donkey won the half mile race.

0: There we are, the Beatles, of course, and that is Twist and Shout. Now, we're wishing Tony Lynn all the best on his first Holy Communion today in Cross Malina. And that comes in from your godmother, Sarah. Thanks very much indeed. And good morning. Please wish the Mayo County Ploughing Championships Committee the best of luck with the big event tomorrow. We're really looking forward to a day out in the countryside with the children. Yeah, I think the weather's promised good too as well, which is fantastic. Please play something from Westlife for Mia Moyles, who's doing the communion today. Have a great day, Mia. And best of luck to Mia Moyles doing her communion today. Hope you have the best day. Lots of love from Nanny Sharon and Grandad John. We wish you well. Hope you have a fantastic day. And now, Zach Bryan, Pink from Keith. Cheers, keeping the tunes going. Thanks. No problem, Keith. Thanks very much indeed for sending in that request. Job Waves is on the way very, very shortly. But first of all, let's do this.
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0: And you are very welcome along to our Job Waves this morning. 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Deputy Manager for Maternity Cover. 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Previous experience using a HIAB is desirable but is not essential. Atlantic Care Mayo is looking for caregivers all over Mayo with training provided there as well. Curran Sawmills, Curran Dunn are recruiting a bandsaw operator for a full-time position Monday to Friday. Farmhand required on a farm work for farm work in the Brafey area of Castlebar may suit for summer employment. The CBD Recreational Centre Charlestown require a part-time administrator, 18.5 hours per week, strong computer and communication skills desirable, also part-time caretaker required, 19 hours per week. Painters required in the Mayo area, experience is essential. And a tipper truck driver wanted in the Tuam Dunmore area. Now, that's it. That's our job waves this morning. If you'd like to reply to any of the items here on the programme, you can visit the website, which is www.midwestradio.ie. You can give Teresa a call to 0818 3055. And don't forget, Tommy will be back on Monday with another one of our job waves this Monday, just after 9:30.
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Well, there's a great song. That is called A Horse With No Name. That is a wonderful piece of music from a band called America. Now, going to dedicate this especially for Teresa. And this is Peter Shelley. Oh, what a great song. Love me, love my dog.

That is Peter Shelley from 1975. Love Me, Love My Dog. Now, I'd like to say congratulations to Annie Lavelle. She is making her first Holy Communion in Achleen Church today. From her godmother Laura and Gerald and Sadie Barrett, enjoy the day. It's fantastic. Lovely people, we wish you well and have a fantastic day. We got the weather for the communion today, which is amazing. We can't say that too often. Now, Micheál Dowd from Corrandulla, the very best day for his first Holy Communion. Love from his brother and sister, Anya, Liam, and also Alana, wishing you well this morning. Now, what have I to do next? Oh, yes, I have to do this.

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The ark started moving, it drifted with the tide. Then unicorns looked up from the rocks and they cried. And the waters came down and sort of floated them away. And that's why you never seen a unicorn to this very day.

Now, there we are. That is the Irish Rovers. And that was a big hit back in 1974. I can't believe it's so long. I used to sing my heart out to that song. In fact, I was singing my heart out to it when it was playing there. It's one of them ones I know all the words of, which is very few and far between. Okay, that's just about it on this side of the show. We're going to be doing the gardening show after we come back from the 9 o'clock break. But let's get into all of that with a great old song. We're going to finish off the show with this one from Tight Fit. Do you remember it?

0: 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I'll be giving you my top 5 cottage garden plants, tomato plants, salad plants to grow this year. 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
6: North Connacht Trenching and Ducting Works will commence on Monday the 11th of May on the N5 at Swinford. This will involve a contra-flow traffic management layout on the N5 carriageway. Works will be progressing eastbound along the N5 from Swinford. Road users are asked to be mindful of a change in road layout through the works area and please adhere to the advisory speed limits to protect our workers.
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10: Midwest Radio's top of the hour with Faddens for Men, Brafey Road, Castle Bar, where fashion never sleeps. Stockist of Sixth Sense, Columbia, Farah, Superdry, and Rivet and Denim. Faddens.ie.
11: Between Russia and Ukraine. Ukraine's leader confirms they're going to adhere to it, while Russian state media says Moscow has also agreed. President Trump says talks are continuing to try to reach an end to the conflict.
12: President Putin agreed. President Zelensky agreed, both readily. And we have a little period of time where they're not going to be killing people. And that's very good.
11: The US president says it will also include a swap of 1,000 prisoners from each country. Meanwhile, for the first time in almost two decades, Russia's annual victory parade will look a little different. The Kremlin has been forced to scale down today's event, celebrating the 1945 defeat of Nazi Germany due to security fears. It'll take place without any military equipment on show at Moscow's Red Square following recent Ukrainian attacks. Sky's Moscow correspondent Ivor Bennett says the country has also had blackouts.
13: During parade rehearsals, the city centre has gone dark and been sent back to the 1990s. Again, that's because of the threat of drones, which can use the mobile network for navigation. So it's far from the show of strength Vladimir Putin wants this event to be.
11: The US is awaiting a response from Iran on a proposed peace deal. It comes amid ongoing tensions as a fragile ceasefire remains in place there. If the proposal is agreed, it would formally end the war before negotiations on more contentious issues, including Iran's nuclear program. Here at home, an investigation is continuing in County Tipperary after a woman and a baby were found dead yesterday afternoon. Their bodies were discovered at a home in Carrick on Shore. The scene remains sealed off this morning and post-mortem examinations will be carried out. A protest is taking place in Dublin this afternoon to oppose the redevelopment of Stephen's Green Shopping Centre. The group behind the campaign says they want to highlight concern over the loss of the iconic building. Architect and co-founder of Save Stephen's Green, Marta Hervas-Zaroza, says it's important Dublin's historic architecture isn't erased.
14: We organised a protest to oppose the redevelopment of the shopping centre since it's been granted permission from Dublin City Council, and we wanted to bring it out on the streets and tell people about it and try to get as much support from them as possible and get them to submit observations to our Commission Planala to try and stop the redevelopment, hopefully.
11: Keir Starmer says he won't stand down as UK Labour leader, despite his party suffering big losses in local elections across England, Scotland and Wales. He's lost over 1,300 councillors across England alone. The British Prime Minister has taken responsibility for the poor performance. However, Cabinet Ministers have been coming to his defence, with the Chancellor and Defence and Health Secretaries backing him. Reform UK has been celebrating significant gains. The party has won more than 1,400 seats, including in Barnsley in South Yorkshire, ending more than 50 years of Labour rule there. Ex-Deputy Labour leader Harriet Harman says her former party needs to work out a plan now because more of the same isn't acceptable.
15: The country are entitled to a government that actually delivers on its manifesto. They're entitled to a Prime Minister which gives them a sense of direction and hope for the future. It's about a narrative. It's about telling the story of where people can all feel the country's going for the better.
11: And finally for now, 170 darkness into light walks have taken place across the country this morning. People set off in the early hours to raise funds for Pieta, which supports people affected by suicide and self-harm. Its CEO, Stephanie Manahan, says tens of thousands of people have been taking part.
16: Oh, such an incredible morning we had today. So over 80,000 people got up and walked for Pieta, for Pieta services. But more than that, people got up to walk for each other and for its solidarity for those who've been impacted by suicide and self-harm.
11: And that's your news update at 9:04.
17: It's racing up the charts and a favourite on the changing table. It's Evie's Ready for Nappy Pants.

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2: Now, it's going to be dry with sunny spells today, Saturday, but cool and a little breezy. Highest temperatures of 10 to 14 degrees in a mostly moderate north to northeast wind, fresh to strong near the coast. And tonight it's going to be dry with long clear spells and just a chance of the odd shower near the coast. Rather chilly with lowest temperatures of 1 to 4 degrees with a touch of frost possible in sheltered spots as northerly winds ease mainly light to moderate overnight. And just to let you know that the pollen forecast for today is high. Okay, so that's it. And if you'd like a more detailed forecast, you can visit met.ie.
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0: Well, a very good morning. You're welcome along to this morning's gardening show, which is indeed a special show because we're broadcasting from Horkins Garden Centre in Turla in Castlebar. Good morning, Cormac.
1: Good morning, Viv, and very good morning to our listeners.
0: The place is beautiful.
1: Isn't it lovely?
0: It's amazing.
1: I love this time of year.
0: And have
1: mid-May.
0: You made it bigger, have you?
1: We have. We've actually extended the garden centre. We've added on an extra 8,000 square feet of covered space for the plants. So as you can see, the colour that's out there at the moment is absolutely amazing. And you'll see in the garden centre as well, Viv, we've added a few new concessions. Regatta Clothing are with us, Art and Hobby for the kids, which is proving very, very popular. Obviously, Pet World is there as well. And you've got Edinburgh Woolen Mills, Pond and Home. So there's a number of new retailers that have joined us here just to add to the garden centre, add to the offering and to make it more a destination centre. So it's not just about gardening, it's about all the other. Regatta has been a great addition, the outdoor clothing, the outdoor boots, you know, people that are into gardening or tend to be into the outdoors as well. But I love this time of year, mid-May, because there's so many plants just coming into flower. And it's a lovely time of year for people to select the plants because you can see the colours, you can smell the beautiful scented plants as well.
0: It's beautiful. Well, what are we going at today? What are we going to do?
1: So as we said in last week's programme, what has proved very popular, people have loved our top five, particularly the top five potatoes, the top five tomatoes. So we reached out last week to our listeners. We asked them what areas they'd like us to cover. So I'm going to cover areas like hydrangeas, my top favourite five hydrangeas, perennial cottage garden plants. This is the time of year for adding those beautiful perennial plants that come back year after year. So I have my top five on those. Okay. We're also going to talk about salads because we're still in the busy time of grow your own, and particularly with the weather being so nice, it's a perfect time of year. I'm actually harvesting the first of my own onions and lettuce. So we'll talk about the top five salad plants to grow, top five roses, top five tomatoes. I'll remind you of kind of top five that you can plant this time of year. We're also going to look at climbers. And I'm going to feature bulbs. We tend to talk about bulbs for spring colour, but there's a range of bulbs that you can plant at this time of year that will flower later on in the summer. And they're suggestions from our listeners. Okay. But before we jump into that, just a reminder, the week has been very, very warm. That southerly breeze, quite a drying wind as well. We haven't had rain for quite a while.
0: Yeah.
1: So a couple of things. Obviously, focus the watering on plants in containers, in pots. So if you've got pots and containers around the garden, give them a good heavy soak. Also, if you've planted anything new in the garden, so if you put in some new bedding or some new roses or some new climbers, give them a good watering as well. And this is the time of year to start liquid feeding plants as well, with something like the Liquid Boost once a week. When you're watering, a key tip is to water the soil, not the plant. So you're giving the soil a good heavy soaking. And then you can leave it for a week or 10 days. So the soil acts like a reservoir. It holds the moisture and will feed it back up onto the plant. So if you've got new vegetables, for example, planted, give them a good soaking because things have been very dry and there's no significant rain promised just yet.
0: Before you go any further, you were to tell me about an event that's happening.
1: So a key event next Wednesday, the 13th of May, in the library in Castlebar, they've asked me to give a talk, a free talk, so it's open to the public. They've asked for people over 55, Viv.
0: Oh.
1: So I'll probably be the oldest one there.
0: Well,
1: so people over 55, it's targeted at. I'll be talking about no-dig gardening. I'm going to be talking about the top 10 plants from my own garden. I've got slides of those to show. And we'll also be talking about how to propagate your own plants for free.
0: Yeah.
1: And I'll also be covering the pinching back, what we call the Chelsea chop at this time of year. So I'll be demonstrating that as well. So it's a free talk. It's this coming Wednesday, the 13th of May, in the Castlebar Library. I think it's upstairs from 1:15. It's a lunchtime talk. So 1:15 to 1:15. I'll be there for an hour. And of course, I'll answer some of people's questions as well whilst I'm there. So come along to that lunchtime, 1:15 to 1:15, this coming Wednesday, the 13th of May, in the library in Castlebar.
0: Okay, lovely stuff. That should be a great day.
1: I'm really looking forward to it.
0: Okay, so will we start with our top five?
1: Let's start with the hydrangeas, because this is the time of year where hydrangeas, and we got a question last week where people were asking if they planted a hydrangea this year, will they come into flower? And you can see just over on the hydrangea beds there, Viv, we've actually got hydrangeas in flower already, some beautiful varieties in pink, in blues, in shades of white, and in reds as well. But also if you plant hydrangeas, and I was recommending the paniculata family last week in particular, the paniculata family are the hydrangeas that produce the lovely cones of flower. The flowers can be anything up to a foot in length, huge big flowers, in different colours, from whites to pinks to reds. If planted now, they will come into flower right throughout the summer, and very, very simple to grow. And the paniculata family in particular are very easy to prune as well. You prune them back like a rose bush at the end of the year. So look for those. Plant it now, they will give you colour right through the summer. In terms of cottage garden plants, this is the time of year where we plant. My top five would be things like lupins. Alstroemeria are absolutely gorgeous. Nepeta, which I mentioned last week, it flowers like a lavender with beautiful blue flowers. The lupins, of course, which are always popular. They come in a whole range of different colours, and are really gorgeous at the moment. And the foxgloves. Foxgloves will be coming into flower very shortly now, and they'll give beautiful colour again in a couple of weeks' time. So cottage garden plants in general, this is the time to plant them. And remember, they are perennial, so they come back year after year. They vary in heights, so you can get low. Alstroemerias are quite short, Nepeta is quite short, whereas the lupins, delphiniums, there's another great plant with beautiful long blue flowers, shades of blue, shades of white. Fantastic colour, beautiful for cutting as well. Probably one of my favourite plants is a plant called Rudbeckia. Rudbeckia Goldstrom comes into flower in the middle of June and flowers right

0: to the Church of the Sacred Heart in Belmullet on Monday morning for funeral mass at 11 o'clock, with the funeral proceedings to Lakelands Crematorium in Cavan for a cremation ceremony at 4 o'clock. House strictly private, please. James Noel McNicholas, better known as Noel, Clunochmore, Ballyhane and Castlebar, peacefully at the Mayo University Hospital. Reposing in the Ballyhane Community Centre on Sunday evening tomorrow from 6 o'clock until 8. Funeral will arrive to St Patrick's Church in Ballyhane on Monday morning at 11 o'clock for funeral mass at 11:30. Burial afterwards in the Ballyhane Cemetery. Michael Ralph, Elm Hall in Belcarra, peacefully at his home. Reposing in the Belcarra Community Centre this evening from 5 o'clock until 7. Funeral cortege will arrive at St Anne's Church in Belcarra tomorrow at 1 o'clock for Requiem Mass at 1:30. Burial afterwards in the Elm Hall Cemetery. Willie Riley, Castle Margaret in Claremorris and formerly of Ratley in Eastgey County Sligo, peacefully at the Mayo University Hospital. Reposing at Sweeney's Funeral Home in Dromore West tomorrow evening from 5 o'clock until 7, with removal to the Star of the Sea Church in Ratley arriving at 7:30. Funeral Mass on Monday morning at 11 o'clock with burial afterwards in the Rosslea Cemetery in Eastgey. James Jimmy Roach, Irish Town, peacefully in the Mayo Hospice. Reposing at his home tomorrow evening from 4 o'clock until 7. Requiem Mass on Monday at 12 o'clock at the Church of the Holy Family in St. Oliver in Irish Town. Burial afterwards in the Irish Town Cemetery. House private this morning and tomorrow morning, please. Seamus Rush, Kilclooney, Milltown and formerly of Esker in Ballindine, peacefully at the Galway Hospice. Reposing at Glynn's Funeral Home on High Street in Tuam tomorrow evening from 5:30 until 7:30, followed by removal to St Joseph's Church in Milltown. Funeral Mass on Monday at 12 noon with the funeral proceeding to Kilclooney Cemetery. And Mary Walsh, Niamh Barrett, number 16, Seaside Belmullet and formerly of Knockshambo, Ballyglass Belmullet and Manchester in England, peacefully at her home. Reposing at MacDonald's Funeral Home in Belmullet on Monday evening from 5 o'clock until 7. Remains will arrive at the Church of the Sacred Heart in Belmullet on Tuesday for funeral mass at 12 noon, followed by burial in Emily Begg Cemetery. And that concludes this morning's funeral notices. 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May the souls of the departed rest in peace. All funeral arrangements are available to view on midwestradio.ie, where you can also leave a message of condolence.
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23 minutes after 10 o'clock. It's Saturday morning, and it's a beautiful, sunny Saturday morning in Ballyhaunis. It's Country Classics. Dennis in for John this Saturday morning. John otherwise held up this morning. A beautiful, sunny Saturday, as I say. The week flew, didn't it? 0818 3055. Teresa is here sporting a fantastic yellow T-shirt. Why? Because this morning, just after 4 o'clock this morning, darkness into light, right across the county, right across the country, it was, of course, darkness into light, a 5 kilometre walk, and the most important sunrise of the year, raising funds for Pieta House, their biggest fundraiser annually. So for everybody that took part in darkness into light at the early hour of just after four this morning, congratulations and well done. Loads of people walking, loads of people volunteering, and I know loads of people stewarding as well. 087 941 41 is the text or WhatsApp. Thanks to everybody's favourite Irish pub in New York City, Connolly's Pub and Restaurant, just off Times Square. We are here with Country Classics until 1. It is a request-driven show, so you know what to do. Text or WhatsApp your favourites.

Jason Travers for you. That is Carmelita. He released that. Crikey, it's hard to believe that is 12 years ago. Best wishes to Rory Gilroy. He is making his first communion today in Foxford. Have a great day. That comes in from Brian, Kathleen, Maeve and Kayla. And a wedding today as well. Congrats. Best wishes to Sarah and Elliot. Big day today. Looking forward to an absolutely stunning day in Mulranny, are all the friends at Kenmort. We mentioned Darkness Into Light earlier this morning. It's just over 6 hours ago. People took to the roads, took to the streets, and well done to Siobhan Keedian Ganley for doing the walk this morning, Darkness Into Light, in Ballyhaunis this morning. Well done, Siobhan. And also have to say a very good morning to Rita and Leah. They are heading to Castlebar at the moment, shopping. Song I've played the last couple of weeks on the Saturday Freeway. A little bit of a dedication to everybody who did Darkness Into Light. Once again, well done to you all. Sure, this song means much to many of you. It's Lee Matthews, Love Shine a Light.

0: That's the voice of Lisa Stanley, A New Day Will Dawn. Play that specially for Saoirse Hegarty. She is in Cross Malina, makes her first Holy Communion a little bit later on today. To Ruby in Swinford, making her confirmation, wishing you a lovely day. That comes in from Saoirse, Niall, and Ayla as well. Also have to give a big shout out, great concert coming up in tonight in the Coleman Music Centre in Gurcheen. The Mighty Shaskeen Band will be there. It's tonight from 8 o'clock. Tickets on 071 918 2599. That's tickets available from 071 918 2599. A very happy birthday to Anita Rotnin in Solihull in Birmingham. That comes in from Tom and Esther and all the Creebies and Rotnin families, hoping that you have a fantastic day. And also have to say good morning and wish the best of luck to the Ireland senior women's rugby team. They're taking on Wales this evening in the Six Nations Championship, and very special wishes to number 23 on the squad. That's Niamh Gallagher. She will be making her senior international debut from the bench, we hope, this evening. Niamh's dad is from Keena in Cross Malina, and Niamh a regular visitor to Mayo, and everybody in Mayo and in the Cross Malina area so proud of her. And also, can we say good morning and happy communion day to a beautiful granddaughter, Lucy Neary in Castlebar. Nanny and granddad Sweeney got in touch with us. They are in Achill. But your first communion today as well. Yeah, lots of communions and confirmations on right across the county. And we'll stay with the WhatsApp for the moment. Lorena, Kelly and Mark Gallagher, it's your wedding day in Strayed Church today. Mary and Michael got in touch, wishing you all the best. And to Jane Battle as well in Tully Lynn and Sligo, she's getting her confirmation today as well in Kilglass School. She's from Kilglass School. And her cousins Noah as well. Mags and family got in touch, looking forward to some cake later. I'll tell you what, with all the requests dedications, it is a request driven show. Country Classics, we're here until 1 o'clock. It's hurling this weekend as well.
1: The Mayo Hurlers face a big test this weekend when they host Sligo in the Nicky Racker Cup. Rail Arkin side need to win to keep their championship ambitions alive. The game throws in at 2 o'clock this Saturday afternoon in Hastings Insurance McHale Park, where I'll be joined by Frank Brown for full live commentary. Our coverage is with thanks to the Ave Maria private nursing home located in Taurine, the heart of hurling in Mayo, a home away from home.

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2: Dry with sunny spells today, but cool and a little breezy. Highest temperatures of 10 to 14 degrees in a mostly moderate north to northeast wind, fresh to strong along the coast.
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2: A very good morning, I'm Rowan Kelly. Starting off with results from last night across the Mayo GAA scene in the Avi Mayo Senior League Division 1. It finished up Braithwaite 2-13, Garrymore 1 goal and 9 points. In Division 6A for the north and east of the county, Moy Davitt 6-14, Arda 4-9. Division 6B for the north and west of the county, Kiltane 3-12, Northern Gales 1 goal and 13. And in Division 6D, Westport 2-13, Ballintubber 1 goal and 13 points. A host of Senior League football games taking place today in Mayo, all at 7 o'clock this evening. In Division 1, Cross Ballina host Claremorris. Westport make the trip to Knockmore. Top of the table, Ballina Stephenites will take on Ballintubber, while it's Castlebar Mitchells who will play Belmullet. As well as that, at 7 o'clock in Division 2, Moy Davitts play Park Keelogues Crimlin, Mayo Gales will face Ballinrobe, Hollymount Carrimore take on Davitts, Ballyhadrine travel to Charlestown to play the Sarsfields there, and it's Ahamore against Ball. In the Connacht GAA scene today, the Mayo under 17 hurlers are in Letterkenny for their Celtic Challenge quarter final clash with Donegal. After back to back group stage victories against Westmeath and Roscommon, Mayo will be aiming to continue their strong run and to book a place in the next round. So, throw in is today at O'Donnell Park and scheduled for 1 p.m. As well as that, other games today in Connacht GAA, the Nicky Rackard Cup, Mayo take on Sligo at 2 o'clock in Hastings Insurance McHale Park in Castlebar. That game is going to be live here as our big match commentary on Midwest Radio. And the Laurie Meagher Cup today, Leitrim play Warwickshire at 2 p.m. in Pádraig Sean McDermida. Also today, the Leinster GAA Hurling Senior Championship, Kildare host Galway from 3:30 at Cedral St. Conlitz in Newbridge, while in O'Donnell Park in Letterkenny, Donegal play Roscommon in the Christy Ring Cup. That game throws in tonight at 7 o'clock in Letterkenny. And the referee for that one is Kevin Park of Antrim. Tomorrow, big one then, the final. Roscommon are playing Galway in the Connacht GAA Football Senior Championship final. That game will take taking place at Keenan Moffat, Dr. Hyde Park in Roscommon. The referee, Sean Harson of Tyrone, an extra time on the day if necessary. Now, of course, it's a big one for Roscommon. They could be looking to do a Connacht three-peat this season, having secured the minor title against Galway last night. They already have the under-20s title in the bag, so they're able to do a clean sweep and to do the triple there. They managed to beat Galway in the senior championship final tomorrow. In ladies football today at 2 o'clock in Charlestown, it's Mayo against Galway in Father O'Hara Park in the ladies championship there. Meanwhile, in soccer, Shamrock Rovers will remain at the top of the League of Ireland Premier Division for another week. They eased past Galway United 3-1 at Eamon DC Park. Elsewhere, Bowes picked up their first win in 9 games after beating 10-man Dundalk by the same scoreline. Shelburne remained without a win at home this season. They were held to a 0-0 draw with Sligo Rovers, and Drogheda United defeated Derry City 1-0. Graham Cottle is 10 year at Waterford manager gone off to a torrid start, suffering a 4-1 defeat to St. Pat's at Richmond Park. In local soccer today at 6 o'clock, the Connacht Shield final takes place at Umbro Park. Clonfad are playing Ballymote, while in the Super League at 6:30, Manila host Ballyglass. In the Premier League round 6, all games throwing in at 6:30, Castlebar Celtic host Cross Ballina, Ballyhane travel to Swinford, and we will have Westport United against Ballina Town in that one there. A host of games taking place in the Mayo Football League across both leagues and cups this weekend. We, of course, have reporters on the ground, and we'll be hearing from a number of those fixtures throughout the weekend on Midwest Radio's Weekend Sport. Finally now in rugby, three Irish teams are in action in the URC throughout the day. There's an Interpro this evening with Munster welcoming Connacht to Thomond Park from 7:45. Before that, Leinster can leapfrog the third place Lions with a win at the Aviva Stadium. Last night, Ulster were held to a 38-all stalemate against the Stormers.
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4: This Sunday morning on Faith Alive, as we prepare to celebrate the feast of Our Lady of Fatima on Wednesday, we'll be joined by Father Sean O'Donnell from the Diocese of Derry, who has visited Fatima on many occasions. We'll also talk to Patricia Melvin about the ongoing work in building a synodal church in parishes right across the Diocese of Killala, and looking at ways to help young children to explore the gospel in child-friendly ways. These are just some of the topics on Faith Alive this Sunday morning, starting at 9 a.m.
5: 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Phone 087 102 9358. Somebody has a 10 by 6 turf trailer and also a plastic diesel tank for sale. 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And finally on this morning's Trading Post, a lady's bicycle for sale. Very comfortable, strong and sturdy, complete with lights and everything else, in very good condition. For more information on those, you can contact Teresa on 0818 3055.

Welcome back into Country Classics, your Saturday morning here on Midwest Radio. It's Dennis in for John today. A little bit of a swap shop. Dennis in for John this morning, John in for Dennis this evening, just after 5:15 with the

0: in Knockmore, Reen in Crossmolina, and Ricky Mayock in Beaufinon as well. Have a lovely day. That comes in from your grandparents, Jerry and Anne, this morning. Also, best wishes to Sally Ruddy from Crossmolina. She's making her first Holy Communion today as well. That comes in from all the Ruddy gang in Kilfine and in Ballycastle as well. Rita got in touch. We will try and get that song on for you. And also have to give a big shout out to Anne and Marie. They're going out on the town tonight looking for some David James. We will get that on. Thanks, Anne, for your text there. Also, best wishes, Sally Ruddy, Crossmolina, making Holy Communion today. I think we had that one. That's what happens on the text message. Also, happy 18th birthday to Shea Gilmartin in Kelchamah. Comes in from your very proud dad. Very happy birthday to you. And also good morning to everybody heading to Kilconnelly tonight. The Wild West Festival continues again this weekend. Some Chloe Sweeney requested. We will sort that out for you as well. Also have to give a big shout out and a big thank you to Michael D. McAndrew for all his wonderful commentary and broadcasting over the last number of years. Loads of texts coming in for you, Michael D., this morning. I know you will be sorely missed, and you've certainly been very kind to me here as well in Midwest Radio. But Kenneth and all the Mortimers in Tully Commons got in touch, and they wanted to wish you all the best in the future. And also heading to Sarah and Elliot's wedding in Mulranny today. That is going to be a fantastic day today. Some music from the Irish Knights requested. They're playing tonight in Tierney's of Foxhall, just on the Mayo-Galway border. A warm welcome is assured there from Tom and all the staff in Tierney's tonight. Great dancing guaranteed, and Mary and Tom will be looking forward to that, I'm sure, as well. And some music from Clodagh Totter requested as well for Sharon and Tom Riley. They're going to Bessie's Bar tonight to see her. And Michael D, I'm sure he will be there as well. Back to the WhatsApp we go, to Caroline in Kelchamah Post Office this morning. Good morning to you, Caroline. And I think you were up for darkness into light at 4:15 this morning. But Caroline wants to say well done to everybody who did a great job in organising darkness into light in Kelchamah. Yeah, I believe there was over 300 people registered for darkness into light, and in loads of venues across the county as well this morning. And our own Teresa, I mentioned it earlier, she is sporting a beautiful darkness into light yellow t-shirt this morning. Also making First Communion today is Ricky Mayock and all his class in Beaufinon. That comes in from your nan and pops. And also have to say good luck to Nathan Grehan. He's making his First Communion tomorrow in Kilcurran, and that comes in from Tina and Carol, looking for the Rattling Bog. We will do our best to get that onto you. Yeah, that could be a good shout. We'll do that just after 11:30 this morning. Also, big shout out to Anne Prendergast in Nunhead in London, and that comes in from John Fitzgerald in Croydon in London. And also good morning and a happy birthday to Michael David O'Malley from Askillinackle, for Queen's number one fan in Dunfermline. Can we play something from the Tumbling Paddies or the Whistling Donkeys? We had the Tumbling Paddies. I promise you, we will do the Whistling Donkeys for you. Congratulations to Blonage and Sean on your wedding day in Carnacon today. Best wishes from Brendan, Mary and all the cousins there. And finally, for now, best wishes and congratulations. Have a fantastic day on your communion today, for Tony Lynn in Rathban in Crossmolina. That comes in from James and Sean Wilson to you. 087-900-4141. It is certainly busy on the text or WhatsApp, but you can get in touch with us on that number, 087-900-4141, in partnership with the pub in New York City that boasts the best Irish atmosphere. That, of course, the Perfect Pint Public House. Time check now on Midwest Radio with thanks to Mace. It's 19 minutes after 11.
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2: Join us at Julian's of Midfield this Monday night for a Cayley. 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
3: How are you doing? 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We have Michael English on Saturday, May 23rd. His only New York show. 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

0: chaser like me.
1: 25 past 11 now, your Saturday morning. It is Country Classics. We're here until 1. Dennis in for John. Have to wish all the best to Lorcan Gaffney in Gartmelia. He makes his first communion today as well. That comes in from your Auntie Mary in Manchester and Auntie Teresa in Coventry as well. Have a great day, Lorcan, and everybody else making their first communion or confirmation this weekend. Hope everything goes well for you. Nice weather as well. Best wishes to Lauren and Mark getting married today. That comes in from Mary and John King and family in Boston in the USA. Over to the WhatsApp we go. A very special happy birthday today to a wonderful woman called Mary. Caroline got in touch and she wants you to know how much she means, how much you mean to everybody in her life. One of the nicest people you could meet. So very happy birthday to you, Mary, whoever you are. Good morning to you. Also looking for Tony Noon's new song, If I Could Ever Leave This World Alive. Sandra, we will do our best for you with that. A very happy roundy birthday to Martin Healy in Clarkfield in Knock. That comes in from Mary Jade and Porrick Walsh in Kelchima, tuned our way this morning. And also hi to Burr Hennessy in Mallow and Deirdre Sheehan. That comes in from Anthony, who's tuned our way in Limerick this morning. And also Marie got in touch for some Chloe Sweeney music. Did we have Chloe yet? No, she is on the list, I promise you. And also congratulations to all the children in Kernacool National School. There's that Kernacool National School making their first communion today as well. 0818 3055 is our phone number. Teresa's there taking your calls. The WhatsApp 0879 4141. Staying with the WhatsApp for the moment because it is very, very busy. Happy birthday to Anita Rotning in Solihull in Birmingham. Tom and Esther, all the Creebies got in touch, want to wish you a happy birthday. And also for now, the final one for now, a big shout out to Ellie May, and hoping that your toe is okay. Carla in Ballinrobe got in touch with us. Also, for now, Tom and Jimmy as well. They're just back from Nashville after spending a few days over there, and they enjoyed Willie Nelson's song there a couple of minutes ago, Dream Chaser. Tom and Sharon Riley as well, going to Bessie's Bar tonight. Clodagh Tahir is there. Delighted to play her for you this morning. Here's her version of Mr. Rock and Roll.

Some Days You Gotta Dance. That is Chloe Sweeney on Midwest Radio, just coming up on 27 minutes now away from midday. Back to the WhatsApp we go. We have to say best wishes to all the Connacht Junior Rugby team today. We have representatives from Ballina, Ballyhaunus, Ballinrobe and Craigs as well. They're taking on the Munster Juniors in Castle Island in Kerry. Best wishes and safe travelling to everybody on their way to County Kerry this morning. Best wishes to Tony Lynn, making his first Holy Communion this afternoon in St. Tiernan's Church in Crossmolina. Hoping you have a lovely day, Tony, or your Auntie Mary and Uncle Pat. Some music from David Connor requested for Adam Prendergast, who's making his first Holy Communion today as well. And also wishing a lovely daughter, Charlene Tansey from Killasser, a very, very happy birthday today to you from your mom and dad, Aisling, Aoife, Connor and Millie, Marley and Beans as well. I think some of them might be the pets, but a very, very happy birthday to you, Charlene. Hope you have a wonderful day as well. And also a big shout out to Theo Sweeney. He's making his first communion today. Enjoy the celebrations. That comes in from Liam and Bridie. And also just a reminder that Clonburn Social Dance is on tonight with music by the wonderful Bernie Heaney. Usual raffle, cuppa and a lovely bit of home bacon as well for everybody to enjoy. Admission is just €10 and a great night guaranteed. So that's Clonburn Social Dance tonight. The beautiful voice of Bernie Heaney. No better time. Here she is, duetting with Noel. Everybody's reaching out for somebody. Your number one local station, it's Midwest Radio. Hey.

Yeah, I do like that song, I have to say. Catch Bernie Heaney tonight, Clonburn Social Dancing. It's only €10 and the usual raffle, lovely hot cup of tea, some lovely home baking as well if you're going along to Clonburn tonight. Hope you will enjoy that. A very, very happy birthday to Tony Durkin, celebrates his birthday today. That comes in from your children, Keith, Laura and Fergal. 087-940-141, the text or WhatsApp. Thanks to everybody's favourite Irish pub in New York, Connolly's.

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pound at her fee. And they say that she got married once to a man called Romany Brown. Even the gypsy caravan was too much like

Yeah, especially requested on Country Classics this morning, but nevertheless, that's Beeswing from the Whistling Donkeys. Back to the text machine we go. Happy birthday to a very special nephew, Keane Boyle in St. Albans in London. Have a lovely day. That comes in from your Auntie Christina and the gang. And also, Christina wants to wish her nephew, Connor Regan, who's making his confirmation today. Hope you have a great day, Connor, making your confirmation in Swinford a little bit later on. Also, a listener looking for some Kieran Rosny. We will do our best to get that on for you. Thanks, Anne, for your text message there. And some Mick Flavin requested. We will get to Mick just after midday as well. Dolores Kane is on the wish list as well today. And also have to wish a very happy birthday to Anthony Lynch in Turlestran. I hope you're enjoying your day. That comes in from your mam, Jackie, Elaine, Josephine, Aidan, Dylan, Kyle and Charlie the dog as well wants to wish Anthony Lynch in Turlestran a very happy birthday. If Neil requested Dixie Road, we will get to that. Certainly we will, of course. And back to the WhatsApp we go as well. Good morning and to Nicola. Just coming up on midday now on Midwest Radio. Country Classics, Dennis here until one. Don't forget this afternoon, hurling from McHale Park in Castlebar. Stephen Grealis will be live with the Saturday Mix. Our text or WhatsApp 087 900 4141, in partnership with the pub in New York City that boasts the best Irish atmosphere. That, of course, is the Perfect Pint Public House. 10 minutes away from midday. Music now from Derek Ryan. I love this one. Dreamers and Believers.

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2: Good afternoon, I'm Rowan Kelly. At 10 o'clock this morning, hundreds gathered at Squail Raftery National School in Castlebar for a special marathon event. The FTD brothers, Keen and Jordan, are running 33 marathons in 33 days across Ireland. It's all in aid of changing the future of dementia by raising funds for the Alzheimer's Society of Ireland. Our news editor, Teresa O'Malley, was in attendance this morning ahead of the men setting off on today's run and spoke with a number of those in the crowd. Here's Mary Rowland of the Alzheimer's Society of Ireland speaking with Teresa at the start line.
3: It's a wonderful day and it's wonderful to see that Jordan and Keane are doing so much to highlight dementia on top of their own family history, and they are a credit to themselves, to their mother's memory, and it's wonderful to see it. And we at the Alzheimer's Society of Ireland in Mayo and all over Ireland actually are more than proud of their efforts, and we're here today. The least we might do, Teresa, is to support them on their journey and their marathon. And we're here from the day centre and the daycare at home service here in Mayo, and it's wonderful to be part of this.
2: Over 80,000 people got up early today to walk for Pieta. 170 darkness into light walks took place across the country to raise money for suicide prevention. CEO of Pieta, Stephanie Manahan, says people around the world have been getting involved.
4: Not only Ireland, but some abroad as well, with walks starting in Australia, and the walk that my son will be doing will be in Vancouver, and that walk hasn't happened yet because they're a good 8 hours behind.
2: The GAA and the EU will join forces today to celebrate Europe Day. 10 European GAA clubs will take part, with more than 200 children participating in Go games across EU member states. In Dublin, a special event will feature na Gael Nua, the New Gaels GAA. It's Ireland's first explicitly international and migrant-inclusive GAA team, which started off at 10:30 this morning in Fairview Park. Meanwhile, Israeli airstrikes in Lebanon are continuing this morning. A number of towns in the south of the country have been hit, according to local media. It comes as the US awaits a response from Iran on its proposal to end the war, with sporadic clashes between both sides' naval forces reported in the Strait of Hormuz. Meanwhile, independent motoring expert with Car's Own, Conor Faulkner, says it remains to be seen when fuel prices might stabilise.
5: It's about $2.14 for diesel, significantly cheaper for petrol. That's per the AA's latest figures. And, you know, that's higher than we have ever seen before. It is by some distance the most money we have ever paid for a litre of diesel. Petrol's a little different. Petrol hasn't gone up to the same extent, but diesel, certainly we have broken all records.
2: And British Prime Minister Keir Starmer says the local election results hurt, but insists he won't walk away from the job. More than 1,300 Labour councillors have lost their seats, while the Conservatives have lost more than 550. Reform UK has seen a surge in popularity, taking control of 14 new local authorities.
6: Ki fiacla éadaí cafe ochracha cór tamaint obair. 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
2: Staying dry today with sunny spells, but cool and a little breezy. Highest temperatures of 10 to 14 degrees and a mostly moderate north to northeast wind, fresh to strong along the coast.
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2: Month's Mind Masses. George Sweeney, also known as Georgie, Blencarra in Ballycroy. Month's Mind Mass in the Church of the Holy Family in Ballycroy this afternoon at 2 o'clock. Pauline McHale, Kilmore Moy in Ballina. Month's Mind Mass in the Church of the Holy Rosary in Cooneel, today at 1 o'clock. Anniversary Masses. Tommy Carney, Carrick in Attie Mass. Third Anniversary Mass in St. Joseph's Church in Attie Mass this evening at 8 o'clock. Kieran Cronin, Main Street School, West Cork and formerly of Clunfan in Charlestown. First Anniversary Mass in St. James's Church in Carrick Castle, today at 12 noon. Patrick Kilcoyne, Eru in Castlebar. first anniversary mass in St. Patrick's Church in Ballyhane this evening at 7:30. Martha O'Boyle, Larrick Boy in Ballyhonus. First anniversary mass in St. Margaret Mary Alacock Church in Bacon tomorrow morning at 11:30. And Patrick O'Hare, Petersburg, Clonburr, County Galway. 19th anniversary mass in St. Patrick's Church in Clonburr this evening at 6:30. And that concludes this afternoon's Family Notices.
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Just into Saturday afternoon on Midwest Radio, the voice of Donna Taggart, that especially requested song, somebody remembering their dad on their birthday today, that is called Jealous of the Angels. 087-900-4141, the text or WhatsApp, in partnership with the pub in New York City that boasts the best Irish atmosphere. That, of course, is the Perfect Pint Public House. Looking forward to a great night in Galway tonight. Some lovely ladies heading to a hen party. Carmelita got in touch. She wants to wish the little hen Rachel all the best tonight. Joining her in her party tonight in Galway, Lorraine and Mary Bonner, and Evelyn as well, and Donna O'Grady. Hope you all have a great weekend in Galway, and they want to wish Galway all the best of luck tomorrow when they meet Roscommon. That, of course, the Connacht final tomorrow, but Roscommon are going for the full set after winning the minor last night in Tuam Stadium on a scoreline of 3-12 to 1-17. They beat Galway. The Rossies are buzzing. They've won the under-20. They've won the minor. Can they top it all off tomorrow in the Connacht final? We wonder. But yeah, best of luck at them. Loads of requests coming in wishing them the best. Here's the Castellos on Midwest.

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West Radio for your Saturday afternoon. The original of that song, Hurt So Good, 1982 was the year, a big hit for John Mellencamp. That is Chris Lockery on Country Classics. Dennis here until one, in for John Ryan. John will be in this evening. It's like a little bit of a swap shop today. John in with the Saturday Freeway a little bit later on. Just a couple of things to let you know about. On Monday night, Ballina Order of Malta have a recruitment night this Monday night, 7 o'clock in St. Gerd's in Ballina. If you're interested in joining the ambulance corps to learn first aid and the various roles in the Order of Malta, come along to that. That is Monday night at 7 in St. Gerd's in Ballina, Ballina Order of Malta. And also next Friday night in aid of Shrule Sensory Garden, a fantastic fundraising concert. The venue, Shrule Church. Entry, €15, raffle with great prizes on the night as well. Our text or WhatsApp, 087-941-41. Thanks to everybody's favourite Irish pub in New York City, Connolly's Pub and Restaurant, just off Times Square. It is indeed a beautiful sunny day in Ballyhaunis and right across the county as well. And heading to Murrisk at the moment, Kevin and Mary, who are visiting Mayo for the weekend, and they're with Paul this afternoon. A very good afternoon to you, Paul. I look forward to seeing you very, very, very soon. Enjoy the lunch at the foot of the Reek. Special requested, here's music from the High Kings.

0: delighted to play that. Jean is in South Africa. Tells me that it's Mother's Day in South Africa. First Mother's Day. Hope it all goes well for you. And also, on the text. Yeah, okay, we'll come back to that one. Hello, Midwest. Hope you're all enjoying the good weather. Say hello to all the dancing buddies heading to Screen and Drummer tonight. Dancing with Mike Levy up there. Olivia got in touch. Hopes everybody heading along there has a great night. Time check now. It's 28 minutes after midday.
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I Am an Island, the voice of Eamon McCann on Midwest Radio. 087-900-4141 is the text to WhatsApp in association with Megan's Bar and Kitchen, nestled in the heart of Manhattan. 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

0: 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It's Midwest Radio, just coming up on 20 minutes to 1 o'clock, 087-941-41, the text or WhatsApp. Thanks to everybody's favourite Irish pub in New York City, Connolly's Pub and Restaurant, just off Times Square. It is McHale Park this afternoon. Stephen Grealis will be there live with the Saturday mix and commentary as well.
1: The Mayo Hurlers face a big test this weekend when they host Sligo in the Nicky Racker Cup. Rail Arkin side need to win to keep their championship ambitions alive. The game throws in at 2 o'clock this Saturday afternoon in Hastings Insurance McHale Park, where I'll be joined by Frank Brown for full live commentary. Our coverage is with thanks to the Ave Maria private nursing home located in Taurine, the heart of hurling in Mayo, a home away from home.
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0: the faint scent of Factor 50. 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
1: How are you doing? Dan Riley here from Conley's Pub. We have Michael English on Saturday, May 23rd. It's only New York show, so if you're in town, stop in, because we have the best Irish breakfast in Times Square. New York City!
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music from Jack Hill, specially requested on Country Classics Today. It's called I'll Never Let You Down. He released that last year. Now, next Monday week, May the 18th, a good one for you. Claremorris Historical Society hosting Through the Streets of Claremorris, 1900 to 1920. To 1925. It's an illustrated talk to mark the recent publication of the 1926 census. It takes place in the town hall there, 7:45. That's Monday week, the 18th of May. An opportunity to step back in time and experience life as it was in Claremorris at the beginning of the 20th century. Stories and pictures of what life was like over 100 years ago. 10 minutes away from one, here's Glen Campbell.

Midwest Radio for your Saturday afternoon. Lovely sunny Saturday afternoon in Ballyhaunas. Have to wish, before we go, everybody making their first communion today, their confirmation today as well. Hope you all have a wonderful day. Hope you're all spoiled rotten as well. Everybody celebrating their birthdays as well. Thanks for all your input this morning. All the requests today. It's been absolutely so busy all morning. Everybody dressed up to the nines. Also dressing up to the nines tonight. Loads of people heading along to Kilconley. It's the Wild West Music Fest continues. Effie Neal, Stuart Moyles and Mike Denver there over the weekend tonight, in fact. So for everybody heading along there, hope you really, really enjoy it. Roan is on the way at 1 o'clock, and Stephen is live from McHale Park throughout the afternoon. I'll join you again tomorrow morning from the unearthly hour at 7 o'clock. I'll be sitting in on Sunday morning melodies for Eamon Kelly. Enjoy the rest of the weekend. Leave you with Stuart Moyles. There was three.

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12: Good afternoon, I'm Rowan Kelly. Gardaí and emergency services attended the scene of a two-vehicle road traffic collision on the junction of the N84 and the L5753 Drumkeeta on the Castlebar to Ballinrobe Road yesterday afternoon at 3:45. One of the drivers, a male in his 40s, was conveyed to Mayo University Hospital for the treatment of injuries which are understood to be serious but non-life-threatening. A technical examination of the scene was conducted. Now, Gardaí are appealing for any witnesses to this incident to contact them. Any road users who were travelling in the area between 3:20 and 4:15 yesterday afternoon and who may have any information are asked to contact investigating Gardaí. Anyone with camera footage is asked to make that available as well. Gardaí can be contacted on the Castlebar Garda Station on 094 903 8200, the Garda Confidential Line on 1800 666 111, or any Garda Station. Aer Lingus and Ryanair are assuring passengers there are no concerns around jet fuel supply. There have been fears of a global shortage as a result of instability in the Middle East. It comes as some international airlines cut back on flights. But Irish Travel Agents Association board member Paul Hackett says consumers don't need to be overly cautious.
13: We did a recent survey and over 60% of consumers had not yet booked for travel in 26, which is summer 26. So consumers are holding back because they're not sure about jet fuel supply. That fact has been cleared up by the airlines this weekend. Aer Lingus have made very strong statements on jet fuel supply. Ryanair have also been very clear that they're very confident that summer 26 will see no impact. So consumers can proceed and go ahead and book their summer 26 holiday.
12: British Prime Minister Keir Starmer says the local election results hurt, but insists he won't walk away from the job. More than 1,300 Labour councillors have lost their seats, while the Conservatives have lost more than 550. Reform UK has seen a surge in popularity, taking control of 14 new local authorities. But Environment Secretary Emma Reynolds says now is not the time for change at the top.
14: Yes, we've got to do things differently, but I don't believe that changing the leadership of our party and our government right now is the right thing to do. It would plunge us into instability. It would detract from the good work that we're trying to do.
12: Russia and Ukraine have agreed to a three-day pause in fighting. The ceasefire will last until Monday and also involves the exchange of 1,000 prisoners of war. It's been approved on the day of Russia's annual Second World War victory parade, which has had to be scaled down over security fears. President Vladimir Putin took a swipe at Kyiv during his speech.
15: Great feat of the generation of the victors inspires the military that are serving in the special military operation today. They are against an aggressive force.
12: And all close contacts of those infected by the hantavirus are being traced. It comes as the number of confirmed cases of the virus linked to an outbreak on a cruise ship rises to 6. The ship is preparing to dock in Tenerife tomorrow despite protests there. Luke O'Neill, Professor of Biochemistry at the School of Immunology at Trinity College, says precautionary measures are in place.
16: They're connecting with everybody who came in touch with these. Obviously a bit of caution is justified, sure, because if there are people on that ship, they may well pass it on to someone else, but only in extremely close contacts. That's unlikely. And because the times we live in and the fear around this, these people will be isolated, including are too Irish.
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12: Dry with sunny spells today, but cool and a little breezy. Highest temperatures of 10 to 14 degrees in a mostly moderate north to northeast wind, fresh to strong along the coast.
17: The weather forecast on Midwest Radio with Archers of Ballina. 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
12: Starting off with hurling this afternoon, Mayo host Sligo today in Hastings Insurance McHale Park in their penultimate game of the Nicky Rackard Cup Round Robin Series. Mayo have recorded 3 wins from their opening 4 matches, and another victory this weekend would significantly increase their chances of reaching the knockout stages. There are 3 changes to the side that overcame Fermanagh last time out, with Bobby Douglas, Conal Heshin and Adrian Phillips all named to the starting team. Throw-in today from Hastings Insurance McHale Park is down for 2 o'clock and it's going to be live here on Midwest Radio. It's our big match on this afternoon here on the Saturday Mix, all with thanks to the Ave Maria Nursing Home in Turin. So, looking to the starting 15 for Mayo today. In goal, number 1 is Bobby Douglas. The full-back line, Oisin Ivers, Oisin Greeley and Conor Murray. The halfbacks, Conal Heshin, David Kenny and Oisin Duffy. Kenny captaining the side there, representing Turin. Midfield there, Daniel Huane and Corey Scahill. Up top then for Mayo in the half-forwards, Cormac Phillips, Owen Delaney and Adrian Phillips. And the 3 men up top today for Mayo, Sean Kenny, Shane Boland and Ryan Duffy. Give you a run-through as well of the names that are sitting on the bench, may make their appearance throughout this game. Kevin Duffy, Michael Gallagher, John Herity, Anthony Rowland, Alex Evans, Joseph Burke, Paul D. Murphy, Fionn Delaney, Shane O'Brien, Brendan Sheridan and David Delaney. So that's the 26-man panel for Mayo today in Castlebar in the Nicky Rackard Cup against Sligo. Meanwhile, the other 17 hurlers are also in action today. They're in Letterkenny for their Celtic Challenge quarter-final clash with Donegal. That one is just underway 5 minutes ago. After back-to-back group stage victories against Westmeath and Roscommon, Mayo will be aiming to continue their strong run and to book a place in the next round. Also in the hurling today, we have the Laurie Meagher Cup at 2 o'clock. Leitrim play Warwickshire in Porkshaw McDermida. Michael Connolly of Sligo is the man in the middle there. In the Leinster Hurling Senior Championship, Kildare host Galway at 3:30 in Newbridge. Cayman Flynn is named the referee there. Donegal also play Roscommon this evening at 7 o'clock in the Christy Ring Cup in Letterkenny. Kevin Park of Antrim will be watching over proceedings there. Tomorrow, the big one for football fans in Connacht, the Connacht GAA Senior Football Championship final there. Roscommon play Galway in that one in Kinemoff at Dr. Hyde Park. Sean Hurston of Tyrone will be watching on for, it's the referee, he'll be the man in the middle overlooking proceedings and extra time on the day if necessary. Now Mayo have already, Roscommon have already banked the under-20 title, and as last night they've also banked the minor title, with wins over Mayo and Galway respectively. So the Roscommon seniors can beat Galway tomorrow. They'll have done a clean sweep of the Connacht titles for this season. Ladies football now, today at 2 o'clock, the All-Ireland Under-20 Championship Round 2 in Swinford Amenity Park. We have Mayo taking on Galway in that one from 2 p.m. We must note as well that last weekend it was a defeat for Mayo, 4-10 to 7 points away to Dublin at TU Dublin. That was the scoreline there, Mayo losing out 4 goals and 10 to 7 points. So meanwhile, this for Galway is the home opener for Mayo. The panel needs a response on home soil to keep All-Ireland progression alive across the remaining group fixtures. Of course, the way it works in a ladies under 20 championship, it's a round robin stage for the first number of games. Results yesterday for Mayo men's football. Avy Mayo Senior League Division 1, Brafey 2-13, Gary Moore 1 goal and 9 points. Looking to the Division 6 then, Division 6A, Moy Davitt 6-14, Arda 4-9. In Division 6B, Kiltane 3-12, Northern Gales 1-13. And in Division 6D, Westport 2-13, Ballintubber 1 goal and 13 points. Today, there's a number of games taking place in the senior divisions. We already looked at the Division 1 and Division 2 games in our earlier bulletins. In Division 3 tonight at 7 o'clock, Kiltane host Burrishool. Eastern Gales travel to Kilmina. It's Kilcommon against Bunnyconlon. Lewisburg will play the Neil and Ardnery Sarsfield take on Ballyhaunas. In Division 4, a brace of games at 7. Lahardon McHales play Kilchimock, while Shrew Glencorrib host Killala. And in Division 5, it's Northern Gales against Tormacady and Kilmovey Shamrocks are to play Ailineady. In the rugby, three Irish teams are in action in the URC throughout the day. There's an Interpro this evening with Munster welcoming Connacht to Thomond Park from 7:45. Before that, Leinster can leapfrog the third-placed Lions with a win at the Aviva Stadium. Last night, Ulster were held to a 38-all stalemate against the Stormers. Meanwhile, Ireland will look to make a 2 home wins in this year's Women's Six Nations. They take on Wales in their penultimate game of the campaign. Kickoff is at Offaly Stadium at 6:30. Ireland sit third in the table, having won 1 and lost 2 so far. Soccer now. Shamrock Rovers remain top of the League of Ireland Premier Division for at least another week. The East passed Galway United 3-1 at Eamon DC Park. Elsewhere, Bowes picked up their first win in 9 games last night after beating 10-man Dundalk by the same scoreline. Shelburne remain without a win at home this season. They were held to a nil-all draw with Sligo Rovers. It also marks Sligo's second draw of the week. Drogheda United defeated Derry City 1-0, while Graham Coughlin's tenure as Waterford manager got off to a torrid start, suffering a 4-1 defeat to St Pat's at Richmond Park. Today in Mayo Football League Soccer, Connacht Shield final takes place in Umbro Park at 6 o'clock. Clonfad United are playing Ballymote Celtic for that one. In the Super League this evening at 6:30, Manila would play Ballyglass in round 6, while in the Premier League, Castlebar Celtic host Cross Malina, Ballyhane make the trip to Swinford, and Westport United will be taking on Ballina Town. Just to let you know as well that the Clare Morris Area Athletics Community Games will be held at the local athletic track next Sunday, the 17th of May. Registration will commence at 1:30, with competition commencing at 2 o'clock. It's open to children aged under 8 to under 16. Children must be the age by the 31st of July. There will also be novelty events for the under 4s and under 6s. Children do not have to be registered with any athletic club, so the Clare Morris Athletics encourage all local children to come along and take part and also enjoy the experience.
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12: That's it from the news desk this afternoon. 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
21: How are you doing? 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We have Michael English on Saturday, May 23rd. His only New York show. 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
27: North Connacht Trenching and Ducting Works will commence on Monday the 11th of May on the N5 at Swinford. This will involve a contra-flow traffic management layout on the N5 carriageway. Works will be progressing eastbound along the N5 from Swinford. Road users are asked to be mindful of a change in road layout through the works area and please adhere to the advisory speed limits to protect our workers.
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The Eagles on Midwest Radio. Hotel California kicking us off this Saturday afternoon here on your Saturday Mix. And a different sort of Saturday Mix for you today. It's Stephen Imichu, and we are coming live from Hastings Insurance, McHale Park in Castlebar. Nicky Rackard, hurling action coming up at 2 o'clock. A huge clash between two Western rivals, Mayo and Sligo. We'll have full live commentary with you throughout the course of the game. Frank Brown will be joining myself for commentary on what promises to be a very interesting game. Both sides have aspirations of getting to the final, and they both have their fate going into their own hands ahead of this encounter. Plenty of music involved too, of course, before and after, not during this afternoon, and all of your usual bits and pieces too. Get your requests into us via text and WhatsApp today. 087 900 41 41. That number is with thanks to the crew over at Connolly's Pub and Restaurant in the heart of New York City. Go in, say hello to Bernie and all of the crew. Check us out on social media too at Radio Midwest. And a first Saturday Mix for us here on Midwest Radio since our good buddy Michael D. McAndrew left us yesterday, and a wonderful man. We spoke yesterday on air, but he held the position in this show for many, many years and done such a tremendous job, and a commentator from this very spot, and I will go into the hundreds if not thousands of times. So we're wishing him all of the very best. Plenty of commentary coming up too though on Midwest Radio this afternoon. As you mentioned, hurling coverage coming from 2 o'clock, Mayo against Sligo. Speaking of Sligo, a couple of lads that are getting ready for a big run in the Three Arena to celebrate 25 years later on this year. It's Westlife on the Saturday Mix.

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Sound of the Beatles on the Saturday mix here on Midwest Radio. Let It Be here as we come live from Hastings Insurance, McHale Park, in preparation for the Nicky Racker Cup clash between Mayo and Sligo. Both sides looking to get the victory that will leave their own fate in their own hands going into the final round of fixtures next weekend. Few requests coming into us too. A very happy birthday to the Lady of the Manor over in Carabana, Hamor, Anne, and kind and brilliant, and deserves a birthday to remember. Looking forward to celebrating with you. Have a lovely weekend. Good wishes today and forever. And that comes in from your great friend Noreen. Lovely message to see coming in on the WhatsApp as well. Also, another one or two coming into us. Want to say a very good afternoon to Michelle, tuned into us too. A few people coming in too with predictions of the old Connacht final tomorrow. And yeah, what a prosperous Connacht final that promises to be between Roscommon and Galway. Huge game up in Dr. High Park, and it was only during the week, was looking at a few different things. Remarkable to think the last time Roscommon actually picked up the Nestor Cup in Dr. High Park, it was way back in 2001. A famous late goal for them against Mayo in that particular encounter. Should be a great game. Declan reckons it's going to be 120 to Roscommon and 118 to Galway. Well, if it's as good as that one sounds, it's going to be one hell of a game between those two sides. Request in today for Jada Cunningham over in Williamstown. A very happy birthday today, hitting into the double digits, 10 years of age. That comes in from Nana Gaga, Amy, Kyle, Cara, Casey, Alexa, Caleb, Oren, Fionn, and is it Dunacain there as well? There's so many people in there wishing the very best, and all the very best from the crew over there today. And also one more, a little request in for a bit of Kingfisher. We'll get Kingfisher on before the coverage of the game starts. Of course, live coverage from 2 o'clock, and Frank Brown will be joining me for full live commentary of that one. In the meantime, here's the weekend on Midwest Radio.

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0: You Somebody by the Kings of Leon. This afternoon on Midwest Radio's Saturday Mix, a brilliant track from before that, The Weeknd with Save Your Tears, here on a nice sunny Saturday afternoon right across the west of Ireland. Coverage coming up inside the next 15 minutes of Mayo and Sligo's encounter in the Nicky Racker Cup. We'll have team details and all the rest on that very shortly indeed, and also plenty more of your favourite music coming up after that as well, right up until 5 o'clock here on Midwest Radio. RA time, it is almost 13 minutes to 2.
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1: Radio, welcome back here to Hastings Insurance, McHale Park. And I said we're going to pick up the pace a little bit because the teams are out, they're getting ready, they're going through their final bits and pieces ahead of this huge Nicky Racker Cup game between Mayo and Sligo. It's a huge game. Both sides know what's on the line. Both sides coming into this game knowing their fate is still very much in their own hands, but defeat today could prove absolutely perilous for both teams. Mayo and Sligo both going into this one. Of course, Mayo victors last time out against Fermanagh, getting back on the horse again, one up in Armagh, then lost to Tyrone here the day they shipped those five goals in that first half. And it was an eye-opening experience for Mayo and Ray Larkin's side. Not something they have experienced in championship hurling, certainly not in this tenure, that is for sure. But this big game between these two sides, they always seem to have close enough battles going back to league games across various venues out in Enniscrone. Of course, a league final here 2 years ago, Mayo defeated Sligo by a couple of points in a six goal thriller, as it was that afternoon. But this one promises to be a very entertaining game. We're about 6 minutes from throwing, and we're going to welcome along our co-commentator this afternoon, Frank Brown. Frank, a lovely day for hurling, but I tell you one thing, there's a fine breeze blowing straight down McHale Park.
2: Yeah, there's a lazy breeze in it out there, alright. I have to say, Stephen, I'd rather go through you than go around you. But it's actually unusual because it's blowing from left to right here. You know, we're so used to seeing it blowing into the Mitches, into the scoreboard, in but the opposite way today. But I have to say, you know, in fairness to Philip and the crew there, the pitch, I walked across the pitch there, you know, 20 minutes ago, and it's absolutely immaculate. You know, we were saying the last day here against Tyrone, it was a little bit sandy. It'll only be sandy that week, but there's a gorgeous, gorgeous crop of grass out there today. And this, you know, that lovely phrase I hear used been all the time now. We didn't use it before because it was too posh for us, but a huge level of jeopardy today for both teams here.
1: Yeah,
2: you know,
1: sure.
2: This is championship now, Stephen, isn't it? You know, I'd say it's winner takes all, but if you can get over the line today and get a win, you're firmly in the driving seat to get to a final. Then we're going to have the thing in New York coming in and all that stuff as well, you know, that's a debate for another day, but I'm really looking forward to a game of hurling. I think the toss is going to actually be important here to see which team get it. Mayo had a very poor start against Tyrone here. I mean, I think myself and Michael D, we nearly ran out of paper after 10 minutes marking down the goals. It wasn't just the goals, Stephen. It was every time Tyrone went forward, it looked like they were going to score another goal. So a lot of work there. But then, in fairness, Mayo got the show back on the road the following week with a good win. So it's all to play for today.
1: It certainly is. And I suppose for our listeners that just want to know the whole permutations of it all, the way the Nicky Racker Cup is, every team in the group, all the teams in the country anyways in the group are playing each other as they see Mayo's captain heading in there for the toss in the next moment or two. But just looking at it, it is David Kenny that is captain.
2: Kenny,
1: again, playing centre half back today. He's obviously been deployed a wing forward at times, and Andrew Cullen in there for Sligo. But the way this goes, Tyrone look like they're going to top this group, and previous years it would have meant a semi-final between the teams in second and third. Not the case this year. New York are going to be in the semi-final. It'll be their first game in the championship, and they will play the team in second. That's where the added jeopardy comes into this one, because on paper these are probably the two teams that are going to be vying for that second place spot.
2: Yeah, you're dead right there then. And in fairness then, if New York lose that, then they actually play the last place team then in a relegation decider as well. So, you know, in some ways it's typical what we do to GA. You know, we have a very simple problem, we make it very complicated. But look, we need to bring in New York. They need to be accommodated. This is the model we've came to. There's no point in us talking about too much, because that's how it is for both teams out here today. As you say, it comes down to almost a quarter final situation here today, isn't it? You know, that whoever wins Tyrone are probably that's half a step ahead of both at the moment. Interesting you said David Kenny out there. Will we see David Kenny going back to mark Andrew Kilcullen, you know, who is just a scoring machine for Sligo? Wouldn't be surprised. But then I think maybe sometimes Sligo will sit up with a sweeper, and we'll see David Kenny will sit into that sweeper role from here. So it's going to be very, very interesting for 5 or 10 minutes just to see how teams stood up, Stephen.
1: Yeah, certainly will. You're looking at Andrew Kilcullen. You know, if Sligo were to get a breeze, someone like him mightn't even play inside. He could welcome out as far as midfielder, maybe even past it. And on the other flip side of things, David Kenny, you know, if you're playing against a wind, does a sweeper even count for too much?
2: Yeah, and then, you know, like, I suppose to use darts parlance, we have Bobby the Bomber Douglas there. We were watching him in the warm up hitting puck outs. Oh my God, he was putting the puck outs over the end line at the far side. And that is a brilliant bit of artillery to have in your armour there. there from Bobby, because anything I would say within the 45 to Mayo 45, Bobby is going to be thinking, certainly with that breeze, he's going to be looking to shoot the lights out on that.
1: Yeah, and he wasn't playing the day in Fermanagh, so he's back into the team today. And do you think that adds a little bit more of a bite to him?
2: It adds bite to him, but it also adds a bit of stability there, like, because, you know, you've Oisin Greeley in front of him there, you know, and like they're playing all the time together. And you know that relationship between a fullback and the goalie, it's so important, even be it hurling, be it football, be it whatever. That relationship and how they communicate is absolutely crucial. And that they didn't communicate that well against Tyrone, but I'm sure they've went away and they've worked on that now. I think we're nearly ready for our own Naveen, yeah. I'd imagine, by the looks of things out there.
1: Yeah, we're not too far away. I'm gonna run through the team for you. Excuse me, as we mentioned for Mayo, Bobby Douglas is in goal. There's one late change to the team. Shane O'Brien from Loughrea for Mayo starts in place of Oisin Duffy. The team in full, Bobby Douglas in goal, Oisin Ivers, the aforementioned Oisin Greeley, and Conor Murray in the full back line. Conal Heshin, the captain, David Kenny, and as we mentioned, number 24, Shane O'Brien in Mayo's half back line. Dan Huan and Corey Scahill make up the midfield partnership. Owen Delaney of Tory in the centre forward. Cormac Phillips and Adrian Phillips of Ballyhaunas make up a dangerous half forward line for Mayo. Sean Kenny, Shane Boland, and Ryan Duffy make up that inside line. Ray and of course the Mayo manager with Pádraig Mannion and Niall Shocknessy and John Duggan on the management team there. One late change for Sligo to their number 17 Mark Harkin from Clara Strandhill comes in for Oisin Moylan in the half back line. Adam Ralston is in goal for them. Fionn Connolly, James Weir and Kevin O'Kennedy, their joint captain in the full back line. As we mentioned, Mark Harkin is in the half back line. He's flanked by Paul O'Brien and the brilliant Rory McHugh, the centre half back for Sligo. Ronan Malloy and Niall Kilcullen make up the midfield partnership. Conor Hanafy of Oranmore Mary, Finney and Cawley of St. Fernan's and Robert O'Kelly Lynch of St. John's are in the half forward line. Gerard O'Kelly Lynch, Andrew Kilcullen, the other joint captain, and Thomas Cawley make up the inside line. And of course, their manager, Tom Hennessy. You know, we go back to that famous day up in Croke Park earlier this year, Frank. Yeah. It was heartbreak for Tourine. It was heartbreak in equal accord for Sligo, or for Eastleigh rather. But, you know, you're looking at players like that. Andrew Kilcullen, the impact he had that day, and of course, all the chatter about him afterwards. He's a man that loves the big occasion.
2: Oh, absolutely. You know, and that day, in fairness, like, he got a yellow card, and I don't think anybody in Europe knew what he got a yellow card for, never mind in his own club and that kind of thing, you know. But and it was a real game changer out there that day, him getting a yellow card. But I think matchups are going to be really, really important today, you know. Will Oisin Greeley, will we see Adrian Phillips out there for that ball winning ability out on the half forward line, you know? Ryan Duffy has started all the games at wing and he's a real powerhouse. I'm not so sure if Ryan Duffy is a scorer though in that full forward line, but we're going to see shortly. I think certainly with the wind, I think we might see Ryan Duffy coming out and Adrian Phillips going into the inside line when the ball gone in there, because Adrian is a tried and trusted scorer.
1: Yeah, he certainly is. There's also a change to the Mayo bench. I should point out Fionn Delaney is in wearing 21 now in place of Joseph Burke from Whitechorta. Just illness, we're told, is what's keeping Joe Burke out. But again, someone like Fionn Delaney, what a year he's had and what an impact he could have in this game.
2: Absolutely, no doubt about it. You know, he came on that day in Croke Park. He got a score when the game was really in the mix, you know, and he's a great, great, great young prospect. We talk about who's going to have the wind, who's not going to have the wind. Mayo are going to be playing into the breeze in the first half as the ball is thrown in.
1: Yeah, it's going to be a very testing one indeed for Mayo, so it should be a fascinating encounter. Dan Huan is up there looking for possession. The ball referee said there was a trip and it's going to be a free for Mayo just on the 65 metre line. It's not a day you're going to be looking to put them in, although Ryan Duffy sent a long ball inside Sean Kenny, in fact, in towards the Mayo full forward line. Who's going to react quickest to it? Could be an opportunity there if they can get it up on the stick for Adrian Phillips. He goes to ground. Referee says no foul there for Shane Boland. Still not picked up by anyone in particular. Boland is hassling hard. Owen Delaney's in there too. Bit of a skirmish. Delaney's the man that comes out with the ball, needs a bit of support, has to play a bit of egg and spoon with it, but the referee says no free out for Sligo.
2: The old one there, over carry. Now, in fairness, Sligo were defending in numbers there. They had plenty of people around Owen Delaney. Owen Delaney, a great man that got a shot off, but just no room there.
1: Yeah, Rory McHugh sends the ball up first time, but it was read well by Corey Scahill, the man from over the road, and Casimir Mitchell. Another long ball into the Mayo full forward line. Two man inside line there. The two Phillips is actually Cormac and Adrian. So interesting one to look at in that regard.
2: Yeah, the Twin Towers there, obviously, you know, that's a theory there to draw Cormac. Two very good players in the air, and obviously that's the thing. Let a few early balls in on their heads and see how they get on. Line ball to Mayo. What are the 35 yards out?
1: Yeah, again, Mayo playing against the breeze in the opening half. Should be a fascinating little one for sure. Again, Mayo just happy enough to take their time probably maybe in these sort of situations. questions, Frank?
2: Yeah, absolutely. Do you know what? They'll be, may all be just conscious all the time here. You know, the first 2 minutes of the game, Sligo haven't been out of their own half until now.
1: Yeah, Sligo playing a long ball inside towards their full forward line. And indeed, it looks like David Kenny is back there playing as a bit of a sweeper too. Referee says there was a push in the back. He was a long way away from, but he definitely seen it. I see a hurl on the ground there. A long way from the skirmish too.
2: There,
1: he was one of the Sligo forwards. But it's going to be a free in for Sligo in the first look at the post.
2: He was nearly down in Linen Hall Street where he made that call from, to be honest with you. But look, he saw something. It's going to be a free here. It's probably going to be, I would have absolutely no doubt, it's going to be Andrew Kilcullen. You know, a tricky enough little one for the free taker to start. Now he's on the 20 metre line. He's about, you know, halfway between the middle of the pitch and the far side. Breeze behind him, but it's well within his range.
1: Yeah, sure is. An opportunity for him. Left sided, takes it off his right, shoots it up and over the bar, the first of the afternoon, and it goes towards, no surprise, Sligo's joint captain Andrew Kilcullen. After what, 2 minutes, they lead by a point to no score. Interesting too to see again a couple of different mentors on either side having a different spot in the stand in the first half here too.
2: There's nearly more mentors over this side than there's on the far side, but you're looking at a lovely sunny day, they might as well be over here in the sun. But see there, Bobby Douglas, I just noticed it took him about 35 seconds to take the puck out, which is an indication they're going to try and slow down everything as it goes on.
1: Yeah, sure are. Sligo getting ball into the full forward line first time. Good hassling back there by Oisin Greeley. Ricky really trying to make it hard there for Gerard Kelly. The inch ball backs out towards Kilcullen. He plays it back into the pocket. Could be a shooting chance for Sligo. 65 yards out. It's Rory McHugh and it has gone up and over the bar. It's not actually, in fact, it's the wing back Paul O'Brien from St. John's who had a look at it. And Paul O'Brien makes no mistake, doubling Sligo's lead after 3 minutes.
2: Yeah, good score from Paul O'Brien, but just an indicator there, like he's just stood and he stroked that over the bar from his own 65, indicating how strong the wind is. Bobby Douglas got short and was won by David Kenny.
1: Yeah, David Kenny in a little bit of traffic there, does really well to get by two men and get it to Corey Scahill right in front of the dugouts there to Shane Boland up the line, but Boland's touch just to let him down and Sligo can win possession of the ball once more back in their own 45 metre line. Again, if you're just joining us, this Nicky Racker Cup game, Shane Boland makes a brilliant block for Mayo in their own forward line. This huge encounter, Mayo and Sligo going toe to toe, and it's when we were saying a bit of a de facto quarter final. Mayo winning the ball, Shane Boland long one inside towards Cormac Phillips. He's one on one, but in fairness to back there, James Weir very cleverly just broke the ball away from Cormac.
2: Yeah, James Weir done really well there, and you know, any youngsters, you know, properly as a full back, he held off Cormac Phillips with one hand and blocked the ball down and drawn people. But very interesting, Andrew Kilcullen way back in his own half. You'd think with a breeze like that, I think you'd like to be getting your shooter further up the field.
1: Yeah, you sure would. Interesting one too in that regard. But I said they just had another opportunity there. Sligo knocked it wide of the post, first wide of the afternoon. Mayo again working that short distance puck out. Here's Corey Scahill, but his hand pass is intercepted, and now an opportunity here for Sligo and Gerard O'Kelly Lynch to have a look at the post. So Kelly Lynch's first look at them this afternoon, makes absolutely no mistake. Mayo duly punished, 4 minutes on the clock, 3 points to no score in favour of Sligo.
2: Yeah, and that'll be a frustrating one there though for Larkin and the lads, because you know what, Corey Scahill got the little 3/4 length puck out, he had it, he was in control, he tried that over the top pass, which is always really, really dangerous, you know, and you give Gerard O'Kelly Lynch that kind of chance, he'll tap it over the breeze behind him all day long.
1: Yeah, he sure will. Well, what, we're 4.5 into this, Mayo.
2: Yeah, just 3 points to nil up. Yeah. Sligo 3 points to nil up.
1: Yeah, we should point out too, if you're just joining us here, there's a significant breeze blowing right up the field and it's in favour of the eights men in the opening half. But here comes Oisin Greeley, Mayo's full back, carries the ball 30 yards inside the Sligo half of the field, gets it across towards Shane O'Brien. O'Brien from the 45, looking to get Mayo's first score. It's up and over the bar, a brilliant strike, caught it beautifully. And the man from Loughrea, in fairness, makes no mistake about that one. 3 points to one.
2: Yeah, do you know what I really liked about that score though from Shane, in fairness to him? He realised sometimes we see players that are actually striking the ball on the run when there's no need to strike the ball on the run. He knew he had time. He stopped, he planted the feet, and he drove it straight over the black spot into the breeze. Really good score from Shane O'Brien.
1: And it all came from the good work of Greeley and Mayo's full back line. Ryan Duffy tried to pick that ball up there, didn't get it, fell to Conor Hanafee, the Sligo man playing his club, hurling in Oranmore Mary. And the man from Oranmore Mary made absolutely no mistake. Sligo's 3 point lead restored.
2: Yeah, good score. You know, the first few minutes there against Tyrone there a couple of weeks ago, the game was very scrappy, but really, really good standard of hurling out there as well, Stephen, isn't it?
1: Yeah, sure is. As I said, Bobby Douglas has another look at this puck out again, driving straight down the middle of the field up there towards Ryan Duffy. He's upended by Rory McHugh fairly, says the referee, and Sligo can win possession again. Ronan Malloy now from St. Farnes, but the referee said there was a throw in there, and it's going to be a free for Mayo. And interestingly, Corey Scahill looking to get on with things straight away. There is, the one-on-one was on inside, but Sligo very quick to get their sweeper back, although it does go all the way in on top of Adrian Phillips. Can he get something at the end of this one? Gets it into hand. Will he get a shooting opportunity? It's very tight in there. Shoots it, tries to pull it. Referee says play on, no foul there. He's been double teamed by two Sligo defenders. Cormac Phillips in there trying to pick up the pieces. Back out it comes towards Shane Boland. Recycled well. Boland spins from the edge of the 2-point arc. No 2-pointers in play today, but Boland manages to come off the post, in fact, and it's there for Adam Ross and just pick up the Sligo goalkeeper from Eastkey. You could see the power of the breeze there.
2: Absolutely,
1: Frank.
2: Yeah, just sat right up on the breeze. Paul O'Brien made an awful important interception there, though, because Adrian Phillips was about to pull the trigger for the onion bag, and Paul O'Brien got a block in on it.
1: Yeah, sure was. Fabulous bit of play by Oisín Ivers back there for Mayo, the man from Ballyhonus. Gets it across towards Ryan Duffy, up towards the 45. Here goes Owen Delaney trying to create a bit of space, trying to drive at this Sligo defence. Need to carry ball really well in this opening half, under all sorts of pressure. Sligo very quick to get back and get numbers there, and they've intercepted.
2: Yeah, really good play from Sligo. They really are hunting in packs there. You know, they're winning all the breaking ball, all the 50-50 balls just there at the moment. Another example of it there.
1: Yes, here's O'Kelly Lynch now for Sligo, the corner forward. Gerard O'Kelly Lynch, that is, does well. Just play a ball out nicely towards Thomas Cawley. Cawley there off his right. He pulls it wide at the near post. Second wide for Sligo. 7 minutes gone. It is 4 points to one to Sligo.
2: Yeah, and probably fair enough from what we're after seeing out there in front of us. A little bit hungrier, you know, a little bit more aggressive on the breaking ball and the paint here. Now, Mayo, you know, we've tried three or four balls in there to Adrian Phillips, Cormac Phillips. We've gotten nothing out of it. Maybe it's time to take about running that ball into that breeze a bit more.
1: Yeah, sure. It could. It's going to be a tricky opening half, try and work things right. Owen Delaney winning the Mayo puck out again. A really tight one out on that far side on an advantage. And the referee says free to Mayo. And in fairness to Owen Delaney, he's getting very involved in things so far, Frank.
2: He is. He's absolutely in, you know, and he's a lovely, you know, sometimes to say, you know, he's not blessed with great pace, but he's a beautiful stick man. He is gorgeous. He is absolutely, absolutely gorgeous. See Bobby Douglas on his own 45.
1: Yeah, Bobby Douglas sends one up the line for Shane Boland there. Ball breaks free and it's, well, not picked up by anyone initially. It's still back there. Mayo battling hard. I think Sean Kenny in there too. And Oisín Ivers. In fact, the Kinvara man, of course, has hit. Ballyhonus is on the old programme as the ball breaks in there. He made his championship debut for Mayo a little bit earlier this year. Ball still not cleared out by Sligo. Another pass back there, and Sligo eventually managed to clear their lines. Another rocket up towards the Mayo 45. Little touch there from Corey Scahill. Didn't get it to hand, but in fairness, the bodies from Mayo this time back there helping pick the ball up. And now Mayo can command the charge once more. Diagonal ball played across towards Cormac Phillips. Not exactly into his stride though, so it's a chase to see who gets it. In fairness, he uses all of his strength, the big man from Ballyhonus, to try and get there too. Working hard is James Weir from Sligo. In the end, it's picked up by Mayo's point scorer so far. Shane O'Brien does really well to take on the Sligo defender up towards the 20. The angle's getting tight. Could be an opportunity for O'Brien. Still going. Is he fouled? Referee says no. Tried to play it across. Missed by the Sligo goalkeeper. Could have been an opportunity if Mayo had someone reacting quickest. In the end, it's just hacked away from a Sligo point of view.
2: I don't know what Adam Rawson was thinking there. He was standing in the middle of the square and zone. He tried to kind of play a tennis half volley of the ball back out. It dropped his feet. Nobody in there. But I tell you, I love the look of Shane O'Brien there from Loughrea there. He's really been really influential. He got that ball. You know, he's a strong, powerful man. He ran straight down the throats with it there. Good hurling from Shane O'Brien.
1: Yeah, there was perhaps a lack of help. But again, nice little ball up the line. He wins the line ball from a Mayo point of view. Whereas he foul, referee says no. Back towards Conor Murray. Murray launches one up towards the square, towards Adrian Phillips. But he's three against one up there. Phillips doesn't even get a chance. It's just smashed down past him. Smashed all the way back towards the 65. Picked up though once again by Sean Kenny, the man from Torrine, looking to find some support. Picked it up twice. Done really well to get the pass to Owen Delaney. Delaney tried to play a crossfield ball again. So many men in black jerseys there stopping things. It's been the real no point, I suppose, in this first 10 minutes.
2: Yeah, the aggression.
1: Just how quick Sligo are getting towards the ball.
2: Yeah, the aggression and getting, I know in the rugby they call it getting numbers to their breakdown, but in fairness to Sligo, they're getting numbers around the breakdown. They're doing very well there. They're just not giving Mayo time to breathe, to get on a ball at all. Great take by Andrew Kilcullen.
1: A fabulous take. He got it out in front of Ivers on that occasion. Can he get the score to match it? What about that for a strike from Andrew Kilcullen? His second of the afternoon, 10 on the clock, 5-1 Sligo.
2: We're going to see scores all over this weekend on the Sunday game tomorrow night. And I tell you, there won't be many as good as that score from Andrew Kilcullen.
1: Again, Bobby Douglas's puck, he's finding his man very well on his own 65. Corey Scahill is becoming a good outlet for them. I think Bobby's going to have a look at this.
2: Bobby is going to think about this one, you know, and probably wise as well in terms of he's going to come out. He's probably going to waste another 20 or 30 seconds on the clock. But, you know, it's just Mayo, every score is crucial here, like, because we're 10 and a half minutes in. It's after drifting out to 5 points to one out of nowhere, really, you know.
1: Yeah, I'd say you'd nearly call it perhaps a 9-point wind or something like that.
2: Oh, definitely,
1: on a day
2: definitely.
1: Like this. But it's an opportunity for Bobby Douglas to just have a look at the uprights for the very first time. And Even here, he's taking his time, maybe longer than he normally would.
2: And it's a shot to nothing for him as well, if it goes over. It's a great score. It's all the way. It got the legs.
1: It sure does. It's dropping in and over the crossbar. What a strike from Bobby Douglas. We're talking about the strength of the breeze. That free from, well, on his own 65 into the teeth of a wind. It cuts the gap to three.
2: And he needed every one of the three Weetabix he had this morning to get the power into that one, because it just about dropped over the crossbar. So I'll tell you the range.
1: Yeah, sure did. We were on about his puckouts going with the wind. I tell you, against the wind, he didn't do bad with that free. Another one dropped inside towards the Mayo 45, not picked up by anyone in particular. Mayo this time, the ones getting a lot of jerseys in there, in and around the ball. The referee might have to make a decision in the minute. He actually says it was touched on the ground.
2: Touched on the ground,
1: and it's going to be a free out for Mayo. Of course, the referee today, Kieran Regan, a man from Cork, and Frank was
2: former Longford hurler.
1: One you were enlightening me about earlier on, all right?
2: Yeah, former Longford hurler, Kieran now. Yeah, he spent a bit of time working in the Midlands in Longford. And Bobby again comes out and takes one. This time's going quite. So you have to catch a Sligo asleep.
1: Yeah, nice bit of movement there by Corey Scahill. He's going to drop it in around the square. Again, up there for Adrian Phillips. Drop towards Shane Boland. Not just into hand. Still there for Adrian Phillips, trying to work hard. It's back there with Rory McHugh for Sligo. Picked up in the end by, I think, Niall Kilcullen. Still not clear. Kilcullen trying to break out. Plays a poor enough clearance up the line. It's not going to be for anyone in particular. And it's going to go out over that sideline.
2: Tomás Cawley won't thank him for that one. He didn't need it 150 to get across to that one in time there. That was a poor clearance and a waste of possession there, you know. And that's what I have to say. In the last couple of minutes there, we talked about Sligo not getting, or sorry, Mayo not getting numbers to the breakdown. They're really after getting that a little bit more aggressive, after getting a foothold in the game. 5-2 after 12 and a half minutes.
1: Yeah, sure is. And it's given another opportunity here just to kind of gather breath. These last 2 and 3 minutes from Mayo, they've gotten a point out of it. They've just sort of quelled the Sligo momentum ever so slightly. And no harm in that point of view, Frank. Although the referee is after penalising Mayo's captain, David Kenny, for over carrying the ball.
2: He's after penalising David Kenny there, and that's a big one. And now one of the Sligo players is after coming in and bumping into David Kenny. And David Kenny is after falling. The Sligo players after falling. And I think Kieran O'Regan has just said, come on, lads, take the free and get on with it. I think it would be the sensible thing for the referee to do there, wasn't it? There was nothing.
1: Yeah, one would imagine so.
2: Coming together, I think we'd call it, Stephen.
1: It's a nice polite way of putting it, Frank. Yeah, that's for sure. Together.
2: I don't think he's having a good chat with him, though. Maybe he's going to flash. I don't think that deserves a card. Yeah,
1: I think it's a little word with
2: I think
1: players.
2: A little bit, you know, 50 lines to be a good boy in class the next day is enough on that one. No, I wouldn't be bothering with a card.
1: No, certainly not. Well, we've got, 13 minutes gone. It's 5-2 in favour of Sligo in this Nicky Racker Cup game. Again, the winner of this one will have their fate well and truly in their own hands going into the final round of fixtures next weekend. For Mayo, they make the trip to Louth, and Sligo host Fermanagh, and those two sides battling towards the bottom of this. The two teams on show today as Andrew Kilcullen takes this free and sends it over the bar, battling for a place in that semi-final. 6-2 in favour of Sligo, and that now is the third from the joint captain Andrew Kilcullen.
2: Yeah, two from freeze and one from play. That was a really good free. He was about 47 metres out, about 5 metres in from the stand side. But you know what, the way he strikes the ball, the wind actually doesn't matter too much, because he just drives, you know, he fires it like a missile, you know, and just drives it hard at the target. Great take from Cormac Phillips under the puckout.
1: What a fetch from Phillips, and he manages to get the pass away to Scahill. Scahill takes it up onto his hurl. Could be an opportunity for Mayo. Here comes Delaney up towards the 20, up to the 13. Oh, Delaney, is he foul? Referee says no. Back it comes. Delaney pulls it across. Is it in the net? There's two bodies there, and I think Ryan Duffy managed to scramble it into the net. Now, it looks as though the referee's going to go into his umpires, but from Owen Delaney's point of view, he sort of plays it across the square. I think the referee's going to have a word with his two umpires. Now, in fairness, there was two Mayo men ready to. I say tap, but it was bundled into the net in the end.
2: I think it was kneed over the nine in the end there by Ryan Duffy. But look, once it crosses the line, it's a goal, so it doesn't matter how you get it over the line. But I would think there, you made a good call there. I thought Owen Delaney, if he's not given the goal, I thought Owen Delaney was fouled by two men there, you know, came down hard across him. So I think worst case scenario is going to be a penalty here, but he's having a good chat with the referees to me. I'd say he's asking his dad, was he in the square? Was he not? What's going on there? But I don't see a reason not to allow the goal, to be honest with you. But
1: he's going into his notebook. It's a good sign. Yeah, goal for Mayo, and it's going to be credited to Ryan Duffy. A fabulous goal, and I think, Frank, the man that we have to really praise in all of that was Cormac Phillips for his wonderful fetch.
2: Ah, Cormac Phillips took a puck out right down underneath his hair, you know, and he's so good at that now, you know. And you know what I always see with Cormac, I've known him a long time, if he can catch one, he'll catch 3 or 4 in a row, so please God he will.
1: Yeah, he done really well. Sligo trying to respond. That's cut the gap back to 1 point here now as we hit the quarter hour mark. Mayo trying to break out from defence. Good play there. Back helping out is Shane O'Brien, trying to take the ball on the run. O'Brien shortens the grip, gives it up towards Shane Boland on halfway. Boland tries to turn one way, then the other. Referee says play on, has a runner coming off his shoulder. Here comes Conal Heshin now. Nice ball into the corner to the goal scorer, Ryan Duffy. Duffy gets it onto his hurl, has support coming in the shape of Dan Huan. Will he use him? Decides to go for the shot instead. It's tight to that near post, and it is wide. Mayo's very first wide of the afternoon.
2: Yeah, but you know, Ryan Duffy done really really well there. You know, he got out in front of his man. He turned. He had time to get a shot off. Probably just.

0: gone over the bar. What a strike that is from the Sligo centre halfback Rory McHugh.
1: And you know, it'd be easy to say that that was a good score to win, but it wasn't actually. A ball pumped back to him. Technically, he done really well. He had a quick glance at the post, stood up and drove it straight over the back spot. That's a really good score from Rory McHugh.
0: Yeah, phenomenal player is Rory McHugh. Lovely puck out once again from Bobby Douglas. Shane Boland just losing it momentarily, and it's there with McHugh once more again. Another star performer for Eastkey on their run to that All Ireland Junior final earlier on this year. Mayo working hard, and McHugh again working hard, getting the ball up to his club mate and county mate Andrew Kilcullen. Kilcullen driving at the Mayo defence on an advantage. It's going to be a free for Sligo, and it was a one of the more blatant variety.
1: Yeah, it looked like David Kenny was kind of just holding his hand there as he was going through. In fairness to Kieran O'Regan, he had the arm up good and early there, all right, for the free. Now, what is he? He's just at the edge of the big D, about 10 metres in from the sideline. We're 1-2 to 7 points just halfway through the first half. You'd expect Andrew Kilcullen to score this one. He's been striking him very well.
0: Yeah, he sure has. And as you mentioned, 17 and a half, so we're halfway through this opening half, and it's another opportunity for Sligo to get themselves on that scoreboard once again. Kilcullen just having a look at this one. He's gotten 3 points so far. Sligo 7, Mayo 1-2. This will put the gap back to 3 again. If you're just joining us, Sligo playing with the aid of a sizable breeze in the opening half as Kilcullen makes no mistake from place balls once more. His fourth point of the afternoon, his third one coming from a free, and the gap is back to 3 points once again.
1: Yeah, really good score from him. And you know, a right good though. We're 18 minutes in. It's been a right good entertaining battle, in fairness. You know, like, both teams are going at it. You know, a lot of physical challenges.
0: Douglas' puck out was a little bit short on that occasion. Oisín Ivers back there just about making amends of things for a moment or two. Mayo playing a bit of precarious hurling. Oisín Greeley going right across his own square. Not exactly where Ray Larkin would like his team to be. Lovely little dummy there from Conor Murray. He's trying to bring the ball out from his defence 20 yards from his own goal. Very dangerous play. High risk sort of stuff here. Looks like it's been turned over. It has been turned over. Sligo now trying to get into it themselves. Ball just breaks down. I think David Kenny's in there just trying to make things difficult. In the end, Mayo coming away with it from Dan Huan. And now Mayo have it up towards their own 65 metre line. Huan plays a little 1-2 with Delaney. Again, inside towards the full forward line towards Cormac Phillips. Phillips gets his touch, gets it into his hand, didn't get it into his hand, out over the sideline. But after all of that, Frank Brown, Mayo almost architects of their own downfall.
1: We talked about high jeopardy. That was really high jeopardy play. Bobby Douglas went short, I think it was, to Oisín Ivers there. He dropped it, and actually, in fairness, Sligo saw the chance of a turnover and swarmed around it, looking to get away without conceding something there.
0: Yeah, another line ball for Sligo sent up towards Kilcullen. Kilcullen shooting this one off his left hand side. He's been accurate off his right. That's a sublime score from Andrew Kilcullen. He's putting on a bit of a show, so he is the Sligo joint
1: really
0: captain.
1: Is.
0: It's five in total.
1: Yeah,
0: and Sligo's lead back to 4.
1: You know, and I'm just seeing there, like, Conor Murray is picking him up there at the moment. And, you know, I think I'd be having a look at who's picking him up there. As after changing out, Oisín Greeley is going to go to him. But Andrew Kilcullen is a great hurler. He's a really good hurler. And whoever's marking is going to have their hands full. I'd be contemplating putting David Kenny right back in front of him for the rest of this half with the breeze against us.
0: Yeah, Conal Heshlin with possession of the ball. The aforementioned Kenny now on the 65 metre line, looking up, playing that mid distance ball up towards Adrian Phillips. Lovely catch from Adrian. First time we've seen him really get ball in hand. Nice diagonal inside towards Duffy. This is good play from Mayo. Chance for Ryan Duffy. Got a goal early on. Has he got a point? The umpire says no. It's gone to that same near post and wide. It's another miss from Ryan Duffy. Having said that, Frank, it was a beautiful flowing move from Mayo.
1: Lovely movement there. You know, Adrian Phillips won primary possession, gave a lovely little ball to Ryan Duffy. Ryan Duffy had a chance and hit it wide again. You know, something we talked about. You know, is he an out and out shooter? He's after missing 2 from 2, so I'm not so sure. Meanwhile, Shane O'Brien, who's been absolutely outstanding there for Mayo, is after turning that ball over, win the free. Bobby Douglas is going to come out and take it. He's about 7 or 8 metres behind his own 65 here. If this goes over, it'll be some strike.
0: Yeah, I will. It's hit right into the teeth of the breeze. He's maybe 15 yards in from this media tower sideline here in McHale Park, the McHale Road sideline, as we say here in McHale Park, shooting in to the old bacon factory. And the Mayo goalkeeper scored a bomber of a free early on. That one on the 65. This one very, very close. And that one hadn't too much to spare. Here comes Douglas. He's going to drive it all the way.
1: It's a great strike.
0: He's a puck father champion for a reason. This one is dropping in. It's there for Cormac Phillips to try and keep in play. He does that. Shane Boland in there too. Still not in the hand by anyone. Eventually Shane gets it up. Can he get it? Lovely crossfield ball back towards Duffy. He's had 2 looks at the post. And that one, with lots of pressure coming on him, has gone wide again. So it's Mayo's third wide. And each of them coming from Mayo's goal scorer Ryan Duffy.
1: Yeah, and he'll be disappointed himself because actually the couple of wides he's had, and I know people are going to be listening saying we're coming down off Lardon, but there have been three really decent chances he's had, in fairness to him there, Stephen, you know, and every score against the Breeze, you know, so, you know, 9-1-2, what are we 22 minutes in, is it?
0: Yeah, 22 minutes gone in this encounter. Mayo still trailing Sligo by 21 and a half, rather. Mayo still trailing this one by

0: 3 points. Sligo this time going short with their puck out, and Mayo the ones putting the pressure on high up the field. This is where Mayo really need to take advantage, and Sean Kenny's doing just that, really squeezing in on that Sligo defence. Sligo managing to just about get themselves out of it once more, and surprise surprise, they're making way up that sideline. Mayo again, another one of the Mayo defenders, I think it was Conal Heshin there, trying to stop things, slow things down. The ball is broken free and Mayo can win possession of the ball, and back there driving out now is Oisin Ivers once more up towards midfield, sends it up towards Cormac Phillips. Phillips, can he get hands on this? It breaks free, he just loses his footing momentarily, has the ball skipped in behind. Had he managed to maybe stay on his feet, he could have been in a position to drive forward, but in the end the chance breaks down, and now Sligo come up the other end of the field, another long ball right up to the Mayo full forward line. There's hurls flying everywhere, back there playing without a hurl, I think, is Oisin Greeley. He's doing all that he can. Could be an opportunity for Sligo if it gets to hand. It has gone to hand, pressure has been applied there, 2-3 Mayo players back there, and in the end the umpire says wide. The scramble defence from Mayo was very good in the end. I think David Kenny was one of the lads back there, said even Oisin Greeley having to defend without a hurl, not the easiest thing in the world, but Mayo do quell that Sligo attack.
1: Yeah, that was a really good bit of defence there, really aggressive on the tackle, they got numbers around the ball, there was absolutely no way it was Tomás Cawley going to be able to get a shot out there. Again, a good puck out from Bobby Douglas, that little mid-range puck out.
0: Yeah,
1: it was won by Dan Hawani, plays it inside.
0: Yeah, just didn't the ball didn't flick up as Mayo perhaps would have liked, and now Sligo can send it right down that other end. Again, that breeze allows it to do so. An important little touch from Oisin Ivers, and then gets the ball and wins it out in front. The cornerback has been stellar so far. Here comes Corey Scahill now. Started this game very strong, sends the ball up towards the Mayo full forward line, hangs in the air, beats Ryan Duffy, but doesn't beat Cormac Phillips. Phillips with the low trajectory strike on it, gets Mayo's first score in about 8 minutes and cuts the gap back once again. Sligo 9 points, Mayo 1-3, and a first score for Cormac Phillips.
1: Yeah, and you know what there, I think the lads will be happy enough. Ray Larkin, the lads, if they can kind of keep this going without giving away too much to half time, they'll be quite content with that game for 3 weeks. That is an absolutely great take from Finian Cawley on the puck out.
0: Yeah, Finian Cawley does well. His pass though to Ronan Molloy, he won't be thanking his Sligo teammate because Molloy dropped it out of his hand and doubled down by touching it on the floor, and it's a free for Mayo in between the 45 and 65, and it's another chance for Bobby Douglas just to come out and take the sting out of things a little bit. I see Loud leading Armagh 2-7-3, and Tyrone hammering Fermanagh 1-11 to a single point in the other two games. Louth going rather well, Mayo having to make the trip up there for their last group game next week.
1: Yeah, Louth will be delighted with that actually, but I said the big one that everyone here is keeping an eye on is Tyrone. Mayo and Sligo could have done with Tyrone being beaten today to get that number one spot.
0: Yeah, I don't think anyone was expecting too much from Fermanagh, unfortunately, on this occasion. Tyrone looking to get straight back up to the Christy Ring Cup. Of course, Mayo have lost the last two Nicky Racker Cup finals, least we not forget, against Donegal and indeed against Roscommon. The last time Mayo were winners, though, was against Tyrone. Perhaps that's an omen, but I think we're a long way from thinking about that. David Kenny bats the ball down, probably a time to take it down himself. Either way, it's broken free there for Tomás Cawley from St. Fernan's for Sligo. Shoots it left-sided and sends it over the bar. The Mayo captain will be a little bit disappointed with what went on there, although he took a bit of a dig from one of the Sligo players after it. It's still a point for Sligo. Their gap is back out to 4. 10 points now to Mayo's 1-3.
1: Yeah, bad bit of communication, actually. David Kenny was in the prime position. The ball was dropping down on his head, but I don't know whether he heard a call from Oisin Ivers. It was coming in behind him, but there was two men. There was nobody else from Sligo within the parish there, you know. David Kenny broke it, and then, you know, Sligo picked up the break, and Tomás Cawley got a really good score. 10-1-3.
0: Yeah, 10-1-3. It's 10 scores to Sligo in favour of Mayo's 4. Now, again, I said we've mentioned him, but probably if you're tuning into the whole thing, you'll think we're keep on about it, but the breeze is significant here in McHale Park, and it is in favour of the men in all black this afternoon. Mayo know that they just got to keep in touch and keep themselves with an opportunity for the second half. Another good thing to know, Frank, is too, there's a nice healthy crowd here today in McHale
1: Park.
0: There's
1: a right decent crowd, especially over here on the sunny side now, because, you know, we were here last weekend or a couple of weeks ago for the throwing game. It was quite enough, but, you know, maybe the bit of nice weather and the fine weather is bringing people out, and plus I suppose the local derby as well, and that's always going to whet the appetite.
0: Absolutely, a bit of fail of football on too behind us here in the new AstroTurf pitch there as well all afternoon. So a big day for GA here in Mayo. Corey Scahill winning the ball in the middle of the field. Nice little mid-distance pass to Shane Boland. Boland would love to get a score on the board. This time he opts to send it inside towards Duffy. Drops lovely towards Duffy. He is trying to take it on almost on the turn. A tricky one. And in fairness, as soon as the pass was made to him, two Sligo players converging once more.
1: Yeah, they have the Sligo full-back line is very well drilled there. You know, they're dealing very well with the high balls that are going in. They're blocking and winning the break and break as well then after it.
0: Yeah, another long ball sent forward. Mayo dealing with it on that occasion. Oisin Ivers just cutting out the attack momentarily. Ball breaks takes to ground, trying to get hands on it now is Iverson. In fairness to him, he does really well to get back. Is he foul? Referee says no, gets the pass away to Owen Delaney. Delaney, haven't seen much from him since that goal, but I tell you, he's taken off here, up towards the 65, into the corner towards Cormac Phillips. The ball that the man from Ballyhonus wants, takes a turn, shoots right side, it sends it over the bar. Probably Mayo's best score of the game so far, Frank.
1: Yeah, you hit the nail on the head there, Stephen. You know, it was won by a messy bit of slobbery play down here. He came out, Oisin Ivers came out with it, played a lovely little ball, eventually ended up with Cormac Phillips. Gorgeous ball for a corner forward, though, Stephen. Just outside him, just bouncing in front of him. He took it, he turned, struck it over the bar for a really good score. 10-1-4.
0: Yeah, anyone that watched the game in Ennis between Limerick and Clare last weekend, that was the type of ball the Limerick forwards were getting in abundance as Mayo possession. And here comes Shane O'Brien now. O'Brien says another long ball in towards Phillips. This one's high. He catches it well. He's on the 13. Needs support. Almost got it inside. There was a nice run being made by Adrian Phillips in there. The referee says there was a foul. It's a free out. It was just behind Adrian Phillips.
1: And obviously, that's what the Ray Larkin had in his mind there, you know, route one into Cormac. We said it there when Cormac caught the first one, he was saying he'll catch balls all day now, and he really did there. Just threw it a half a step behind Adrian Phillips, otherwise it was goal on.
0: Yeah, it was a tiny bit unfortunate, but either way, Sligo live to fight another day. If you're just joining us, 3 points in it in this Nicky Racker Cup game, the penultimate round of fixtures. Sligo 10 points, Mayo 1-4 here in Hastings Insurance, McHale Park. Another long ball up. It's 3-2 in favour of Sligo, and they make that three count as Rory McHugh cleans up ball as he's done all afternoon long, sends it right up into the corner. We were talking about good ball for Mayo forward. That was a nice ball there for Thomas Cawley. But again, Oisin Ivers is back there. He's putting in a good shift so far this afternoon, really making life difficult in fairness to Cawley. Done well to pick it up, gets it back out towards Finian Cawley. Turns one way, then the other, shoots left sided. It's going to be dropping in. Bobby Douglas is having a look at it, but he waves it hapelessly wide, and a fourth wide for Sligo.
1: Yeah, fourth wide for Sligo there. Good defence though, because, you know, they made the force them in. They forced Finian Cawley to take in the high percentage shot there. You know, they were man on man inside, there was nothing on, he had to take a shot, and it was a poor enough shot to just roll wide. Bobby Douglas goes again with that little half puck out back to a Mayman. Who's it over there on the far side?
0: It looks like it's Conal Heshen. Is it a far end? Yeah, going over on that far side. He switches it across to this side towards Shane O'Brien. O'Brien has Bobby Douglas coming for support, instead opts to put it up the line, but it's a 2v1 for Shane Boland. Although in fairness, if there's a one you'd want in it, it is Shane, and like that he manages to get ball up into his hand. Wasn't fouled either. Lovely short use to hurl, flicks it across, but a block down there by McHugh for Sligo. Gets the ball away from Sean Kenny. The referee says though there was a foul, and it's going to be a free for Mayo. And I think one of the Mayo Mayrishkas isn't too happy. There was something else off the ball. Looks like there was a late hit on Shane O'Brien.
1: Looked like a late hit on Shane. I didn't Mayo see that down at all there, but I definitely think Conor Hanafy is going to be Adam Salauer here. Maybe a quarter B there. He saw number 13 Sean Kenny coming into him. He lifted the hurl, he kind of pushed him away. There was actually no need to do it because he was in possession of the ball, but I'd say he's going to see a yellow. Meanwhile, the Mayrishka, as you say, is having a chat with the linesman. The linesman is having a chat with the Mayrishka, and the referee is going to have a talk with both of them, I think, by the looks of things.
0: Yeah, it doesn't look as though there's any action going to be taken for the previous incident with Shane O'Brien. But in fairness, you know, to O'Brien, he's put himself through a nice bit of work. We've probably seen a lot of it on this side, Frank.
1: Yeah, he's right here underneath this there, but he's been very aggressive. You know, he's winning primary ball, and what I like about him, he's using the ball really well when he gets it, in fairness to him there now, you know. So he'll be a loss there. Kieran O'Regan is asking him what's going on, he's telling him what's going on, and David Kenny is coming in with his opinion now, and I think the referee is going to make up his own mind.
0: I think the referee is telling me he has to go off to the sideline for a moment, so Mayo are going to have to play this one with 14.
1: Yeah, he's telling me he has to go off and come back on at the midpoint of it.
0: Yeah, it's just the way in the nature that the rules have gone for it. Either way, it's a Mayo free, and just an update in the All-Ireland Under 20 Ladies Championship. It's 6-3 in favour of Galway. They're playing Mayo in Father O'Hara Park in Charlestown. That game is approaching half time as well. Free here though for Mayo, been taken by Bobby Douglas. Now the last couple of these, he's probably opted to maybe try and find a man out in space or go short. This time he's taking a right look at it.
1: He might look at the sticks with this one. We saw him scoring one from in around the same kind of range. Plus also, it's after killing the clock, that little schmozzle there, hasn't it?
0: Yeah.
1: That's on its way.
0: It's going to drop short. Who's going to be there after it? It's missed by a Sligo man. Could Mayo pulling it? Adrian Phillips gone to ground. Referee says penalty. Yeah, the Sligo man wasn't having a look at the ball. Adrian Phillips went to ground. I think the guilty party might be Niall Kilcullen. But in fairness to Adrian Phillips, he was just bundled over in the square.
1: Yeah, it was a penalty. It was a clear penalty all day long. I don't know who was it. Niall Kilcullen didn't read the flight of the ball. The ball dropped a little bit short. Adrian Phillips went to snap it up. Done the usual thing. Bent his back, went down and got a push in the back. That to me was a... I don't know why the Sligo lads are arguing about it. But to me, that was a clear penalty all day long. Now, this is a big moment in the game. We're 10-1-4. We're 31 minutes into the first half. Mayo playing against the Breeze. Big moment here, Stephen, isn't it?
0: Yeah, sure is. Yellow card indeed flashed there towards Niall Kilcullen. After all the good play that Sligo have done, you know, after all the work that they've put in, they play with this big win. This penalty from Sean Kenny could, in fact, level things up about 4 minutes before half-time. And in fairness to Sean Kenny, he's had to probably work a little bit harder, not get as many scoring opportunities as he'd like. But this is a big moment. Into the Bacon Factory end. Kenny shoots and hits it low and wide. He hit it wide. He'd wrong-footed the Sligo goalkeeper, but he just didn't catch it. It's gone wide. It's Mayo's fourth wide of the afternoon.
1: Yeah, he tried the bouncer, you know. He tried that one, but when you hit those, they have to be bouncing on the edge of the small square. That one bounced nearly out of the penalty spot, took everything out of it, and the goalie kind of nearly just watched it go wide. That is a let off for Sligo.
0: Yeah, it sure is, and a disappointing one for Mayo. And now Sligo win the ball there with Conor Hanafy driving forward, shortening the grip and putting it over the bar. It's a second point for Sligo's wing forward. About 30 seconds ago, we could have been leveled. There's three minutes to go to the break. Now Sligo lead by four.
1: Is that a turning point? That's a big moment in the game there, you know. Sean Kenny didn't catch the penalty well at all, you know. In fairness, he didn't look confident stepping up to it, though, I have to say. But on the other hand, then, I see there's another Mayo man down here, down in the corner. We'll figure out who that is. But, you know, the ball came to Conor Hanafy. He caught, he made his couple of yards of space and tapped it over the bar. Really good score. Is it Oisin Greely is down? Yeah, it is. The blue boots are a giveaway for Oisin Greely.
0: Looks like it is Oisin Greely down, receiving a little bit of treatment. As we may have said, Sligo now lead by four. It's 1-4 to Mayo, 11 points to Sligo. That was a key moment. And, you know, we mentioned Sean Kenny probably not been in the game an awful lot. Do you think that could have had a part, I think,
1: as well. And whatever as well there, you know, because that's a cool old breeze. I know people are going to say, what's he on about? But it's a cool old breeze, you know. The hands are that little bit cold. Your touch is not that little bit good, you know. And then just that's what happens there, you know. But then, look, fair play to him. He stepped up to take it. So it was hard to step up and take a penalty, you know. But he did. But you'd wonder there, to me, Shane Baldwin's after getting, you know, was in the game a bit more. Maybe he was demanded to take the penalty. Who knows? But not going to make any difference now it went wide.
0: No, certainly not. And then, in fairness to Sean,
1: Oisin Greely is back up and moving.
0: Yeah, in fairness to Sean Kenny too, he scored many an important penalty for Mayo and from Taurine down through the years. I think back to one he got last year down in Wicklow, one that helped seal Mayo's promotion to Division 2 of the National Hurling League. Mayo, though, with this puck out. If you're just joining us, we are almost at half time. In fact, there's 2 minutes to go in the opening half here in Hastings Insurance McHale Park in this penultimate round game of the Nicky Racker Cup. Mayo and Sligo. Sligo playing with the aid of the Breeze, leading by 4 points, 11 points to 1-4, and they've intercepted Mayo high up the field. It could be an opportunity for them now. Big moments in this game. Chance coming in, the shot is across, and in fairness to David Kenny, he got his body across, got a half hook on it, and the ball trickles wide, a fifth wide for Sligo.
1: Yeah, but a great tackle there from David Kenny, and we've seen him doing so much over the last 8-10 years, you know. He was the last man back, but he got the tackle in. And you know, it's one thing getting the tackle in, but he got a meaningful, intentful tackle in, and that actually saved the goal there, in fairness to him.
0: Yeah, sure did. And of course, you forget actually in that play, Mayo were without Oisin Greely, who'd went off momentarily injured. He's back on the field now, as the man who missed that penalty, Sean Kenny, gets possession, tries to play a crossfield ball, intercepted by a Sligo player over on that far side. It's passed up high from Robert O'Kelly Lynch, back across, it comes towards Conor Hanafy. Got a point a moment ago for Sligo.
1: Is he going to go for
0: another one? This one off his left side. Bobby Douglas is waving it wide from here, and indeed it is. Sligo's wide tally has now gone up to six. It's still 4 points to the good for Sligo. 11-1-4. We'll just be looking at that board about 45 seconds to go before half time.
1: And with that breeze behind him, Sligo will be a bit worried about their scoring efficiency there. You know, after only scoring 11 out of 17 with the breeze, you'd expect a bit more of a return than that.
0: Lovely use of the body there by Cormac Phillips to make room and send it inside. Another opportunity now for Ryan Duffy. Here he goes on the turn. Can he get a shot away? He's had a few looks at the post. This time he's gone for the point, and this time he's got the point. Ryan Duffy to add to the goal earlier on. Super score from him. In fairness, Frank, he was making no mistake.
1: Yeah, in fairness to him there, and we were coming down heavy on him now, the young lad there, saying he was after missing 3 from 3, but that time he made absolutely dead sure of it. You know, he was nearly better. He didn't have time. He just got it. His instinct to go over, he drove it over the bar for a good score.
0: 11 points to 1-5 now in favour of Sligo as the ball breaks there for Finian Cawley. Not getting it onto his hurl. Cormac Phillips back there working hard for Mayo, trying to win possession. It's turned into a bit of a skirmish. Mayo won't mind this necessarily back there, though, with Conor Hanafy for Sligo winning that ball, doing super well. Managed to pop the pass out there towards Paul O'Brien. O'Brien just spinning, turning, sending it back towards Rory McHugh, back inside his own half of the field. Although we know the distance that man can get in his ball. Look at that for a pass. Straight across the field to the man in space. I think it's the cornerback, Fionn Connolly, the man from St. Farnan's back there. The ball has been sent in and over the bar. And indeed it was the cornerback. What a bit of vision, though, from McHugh. Ah,
1: look at a gorgeous pass here. You know, it was 60 yards right across the pitch. In fairness to Fionn Connolly, though, he saw a bit of open grass and he moved in to take the pass. And always lovely to see a cornerback coming up and score, sticking one over the bar.
0: Sure is. The gap back to 4 points as Mayo's puck out lands on top of Shane Bolan up there to win it once again. Was O'Brien another heavy hit going in on O'Brien? Hit. The second or third one we've seen in the last couple of minutes. No, didn't see what went up on the fourth official's board, but we played at 1 minute of added time. It's 12 points to Sligo, 1-5 for Mayo. And again, O'Brien looks into being a little bit more discomfort.
1: He did. He took a fair clatter there. Now, in fairness, I have to say it was Ronan Molloy from St. Farnas that collided with him, but it was a collision. There was no maliciousness, there was no intent. He was going hard for the ball, you know, and in fairness, Shane O'Brien was just in the wrong place at the wrong time. Jesse's a hardy divil, though, because he's never gotten a couple of right digs.
0: Oh, what a ball from Bobby Douglas. Great to ball. Find Shane Bolan. Bolan just didn't get into hand at the first occasion, but and the second time of asking, I think it was Conor Hanafry from Sligo. He probably could have hooked Shane Bolan, but it had put the hand in the back, and it gives Mayo a free.
1: Yeah, and a soft free. The old hand in the back is the softest one. And just Conor Hanafry, you just want to be a little bit careful there. He's kind of sliding onto the radar, aren't they, Kieran? He's already on a yellow. He's after giving away another free there within the next couple of minutes. He need to keep the head down now.
0: Yeah, sure would. Well, Shane Bolan for this one for Mayo. Haven't actually got a look at the post so far, has Shane Bolan. This one is on the 20. It's about 10 metres from the left sideline. He'll shoot it left sided and a tricky enough angle. The breeze going against him. One of the last acts of the opening
1: this
0: half.
1: Could be the last one, yeah.
0: One might think Shane Bolan strikes it well and over the bar. A good score from him. His first score of the afternoon. It is back to a 5 point game. Three point game. I was looking at the score as it ticked along. It's now 12 Sligo, 1-6 for Mayo, and that, Frank Brown, is the opening half of an entertaining game.
1: That leaves it delicately poised now for the second half, Stephen. I think there, you know, Mayo will be kind of going in saying to themselves, Jake, if we had a penalty, we could have went in here level. You know, Sligo will be saying, you know, we had chances and we hit it wide. It's all to play for in the second half. The breeze is significant. Yes, the breeze is significant, but sometimes, you know, you'd wonder, the Mayo game depends an awful lot on the running game. I'm really looking forward to seeing Bobby Douglas' book out in the second half, though, because he'll be launching absolute bomb. But really entertaining, good quality of hurling, and plenty of physicality in it, Stephen.
0: Yeah, it has a bit of a championship edge to it today.
1: A bit of edge to it. You're dead right. That's probably the way to sum it up here. You know, conditions are good, pitch is good, and two teams are coming out to play hurling. You know, I see Shane O'Brien has gone in there now. He's been in the wars. You know, I said Roisin Flynn, the Mayo physio, is after earning whatever fee is today. She's after earning on Shane O'Brien alone, because she must be after being out to him 3 or 4 times at least.
0: Sure is. Well, it's a fascinating game. Very delicately poised. Here in McHale Park. See Bobby Douglas just going in, taking his time, going in. You're Frank. You know, you're Frank here right now, but you put yourself into Ray Larkin's shoes in that dressing room. You're probably happy going in maybe 3 points down. I know you've missed the penalty. Having that been said, a breeze never won a game.
1: No. In the history of mankind, God created hurling 5,000 years ago, and a game was never won by the wind. It was won by the team that went out and played better. And that's just the way it's going to be here as well today. I have to say, though, if I was Ray Larkin going in there, I think you're dead right. I'd be happy enough. But what I saw, I think we saw that little kind of Twin Tower strategy didn't get going. Suddenly it kicked into life, you know. The penalty came from that. The goal came from that. So that'll be the second half. Does he continue with that? Does he leave Adrian Phillips and Cormac Phillips in there and start lobbing a few bombs in? The only danger with that when you have the breeze is you can just overplay it a tad and the ball rolls wide. That being said, if I was Tom Hennessy, you'd be saying, right, okay, you know what? We played with the breeze. We probably should be a little bit further ahead. But we're aggressive. We're getting in the breakdown. We're right in the mix here now. First 15-20 minutes are going to be very interesting this second half.
0: It sure will. Well, it promised to be a fascinating one. Stick with us here on Midwest Radio. We will have full live commentary of the second half of this game. Of course, our coverage with thanks to the Ave Maria Nursing Home in Turin, as the young hurlers, the future hurlers of Turin and Castle Bermich, has put on an exhibition for us for the next 10 minutes or so here at halftime. But at the break in McHale Park, it is Sligo who lead Mayo by 12 points to 1-6 full second half. Commentary to come.
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0: 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Taher Tyres, Brafey Road, Castlebar, 09490 23531.
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1: And the timing is immaculate back here in Hastings Insurance, McHale Park. We are live with second half coverage of Mayo and Sligo in the Nicky Racker Cup. If you're just joining us in the opening half, Sligo led by 3 at the break. I see Sligo have made a substitute as well. We'll find out more details on that very shortly. But we're 20 seconds into the start of the second half. And on either side have had a breakaway until now. Sligo trying to go through, but a fairly hard hit there by Oisín Ivers to cut out the Sligo attack. And Frank Brown, a very important one.
2: A very important attack, because Finian Cawley had eyes. He had a man on the shoulder as well now. But in fairness, good referee from Kieran O'Regan. Now he's going to stop the play and he's going to bring it back for a head injury, but it wasn't a foul, and the basis he didn't give it a foul on, I think it was Oisín Ivers coming up, but he didn't raise the hands, he just kept his running line, and it was a collision and good bit of referee in there.
1: I actually think the referee is giving a free to Mayo, so there must have been an advantage. And now we'll get a little look at Bobby Douglas.
2: Now we'll have a look at Bobby the Bomber.
1: Yeah, he's between the 40 and 65 metre lines, his own 45 and 65 metre line.
2: Range is not going to be an issue anyway on this one.
1: No, it's all about the accuracy, and you feel from a Mayo point of view, Frank, the first score or two in the second half is key.
2: Yeah, absolutely. You know, with a breeze like that, if you can get a couple of scores, get a bit of momentum going, suddenly you're in the game. Now, Bobby has taken plenty of time over. Halfway, as you said, between the 45, he lifts the strikes and it's on the way, Stephen.
1: Yeah, it's going close. It is absolutely brilliant.
2: Straight
1: take
2: over the
1: a bow,
2: spot.
1: Bobby Douglas. The second point of the afternoon by the Mayo shot stopper, and it's a good start to the second half. Exactly what
2: And in comfortable range form too. I know we talked about the same half now. I was down pitch side, and if anything, the breeze is off getting a little bit stronger down there. If any of the listeners are going mowing the lawn or anything later on, make sure you put on the jacket, because it's not one bit warm.
1: Yeah, that puck out there from Adam Ralston, it like dropped between his own 40 and 65 metre line, so that will tell you just how strong it is. Ball into the forward line from a Sligo point of view, and David Kenny back there to pick it up. He's playing as that plus one. We've seen Sligo in the first half, Frank, do an awful lot of that. Mayo had another advantage here actually for a little chop across. Could be one of the Sligo players getting a word. And in fairness, this one is further out, but Bobby Douglas isn't going to have any problem going for it.
2: No, he's actually almost in the same position on this side as the last one over on the far side there. Gerard O'Kelly Lynch though, but a silly foul to give away. Now cheap slap down, you know, there was nothing in it. He's going to pick up this a soft yellow, you know. Tom Hennessy will be cross with him for picking up that yellow, you know. Pick up a yellow, pick up a good yellow, but that was a silly yellow to pick up.
1: Yeah, third Sligo player in the book with Niall Cullen and Conor Hanafy. But just as the second half has gotten going, we're probably interested to see when Bobby Douglas would have a go. It's his second look at the post. Now this one is, I'd say, 50 yards from his own goal, but it's only about 5 yards in from this right sideline. It's just in front of us here. He's shooting into the old Albany end in McHale Park. Mayo trailing by 2. 12 points to Sligo. 1-7 for Mayo. What's the man from Turin got up his sleeve this time? He hits it well. Is it going over? It sure is. 2 from 2 at the start of the second half for Bobby Douglas. And all of a sudden, Frank, we have a 1-point game.
2: Yeah, and you know, I mean, we're saying the breeze and all, but they still take scoring, you know. Yeah, you're a long way out. You need your accuracy with that breeze. If you don't catch it cleanly and on the meat, it won't go over the black spot. So a couple of really good scores. Sligo on the attack now.
1: Yeah, Sligo doing well to win the ball on that other sideline over on the stand side, trying to play short ball, doing really well, getting it there towards Hanifan. Is it going to go over? Bobby Douglas gets the butt of the hurl to it and just knocks it out towards himself. Smart goalkeeping there from the man from Torini. He just has to clear his lines and set it up the line on this occasion. His pressure was coming on. Hurl goes flying. Sligo with the ball. Here comes Gerard O'Kelly Lynch. Got that card a moment ago, but he's cut. Has he cut the ball between the posts? He has indeed. A fine score from O'Kelly Lynch, probably making up for that one a moment or two ago, doubling Sligo's advantage. They lead by 2 again.
2: Second point from Gerard O'Kelly Lynch there. He done really well there. You know, he snapped up the break. He aggressively drove and hit it hard into the breeze. A really good score. 1-8 to 13 after a couple of minutes.
1: Look at that puck out all the way down and towards the square. It was almost missed. Still not clear. The Sligo goalkeeper gets the end of it. Back there is Rory McHugh trying to play the ball out through the lines again. Sligo finding it difficult now to come out. I see Sligo's number 22 is in. That's Daniel Ralston from Eastkey. Ball on the ground. Referee says it's a free in. Cormac Phillips this time, the man to have won it. A good response from Mayo, but my goodness, Frank, that puck out went a long way.
2: Absolutely. He dropped it into the square from his own square there now, you know. But Cormac Phillips there, he's been very influential. We talked in the first half when Cormac Phillips caught the first ball. We said that could trigger Cormac into action, and it has, and he's been dominant since that ball. Now this is going to be a free in. It's going to be Shane Boland. He's about 35 metres out, is he? And he's 20 metres in from our side here on the terrace side.
1: He's on the left hand side. He's probably shooting out
2: into
1: point
2: Albany,
1: outside the footballing 2-point arc. But again, distance will not be a problem for Shane Boland. He got a point at the end of the first half, and that is as straight as you like. back to a 1 point game again, a second for Shane Boland. 13 points for Sligo, 1-9 for Mayo, 5 gone in the second half.
2: And the big thing for me there, Shane Boland, he looked so comfortable, didn't he, you know, Stephen? He just stood over the ball, he knew it was in his range, and just tapped the ball over the black spot. A really good score. We could have been Hawkeye here, we were directly behind it.
1: Yeah, we sure were. Sligo trying turnover. To play it short, and it's turned over. Owen Delaney done really well, picked the pocket, shoots off his left hand side, it's up great and score. Over the bar, and for the very first time this afternoon we are level. Owen Delaney's first point.
2: Yeah, first time we're level since the ball was thrown in at 0-0. Really good score from Owen. That's what Owen Delaney is really, really good at, though, picking that, getting that half chance, you know, throwing that ball over his shoulder. He's a really good striker at that.
1: Mayo really have the pep in their step at the start of this second half. 4 points in the opening 5 minutes. They've taken Sligo's what was 3 point halftime lead, and it is now evaporated. Sligo with possession, trying to move the ball out, but Oisín Ivers there again, playing almost like a half back in this occasion, looking for support, trying to break tackles, gets it across to Adrian Phillips. Phillips lets fly first time in towards Cormac. He's one on one, gets it into his hand, it just drops it momentarily, does well to get it a second time, still going. Cormac Phillips shoots with the boot and drives it over the bar, but the referee, is he saying penalty again? Second penalty for Mayo, and I beg the question now, Frank Brown, could we be in black card territory?
2: Yeah, we're looking at black bag territory. Really good break, but the other thing too here, to me now, the call here is Cormac Phillips to take the penalty. We've seen him doing it before, he's obviously on form, he's going really well, you know, the momentum is with him. I'd be letting Cormac Phillips take this. Is Kieran Regan going to give a black card there?
1: No.
2: No, he's not going to give it by the looks of it. Doesn't, but it was last man standing pulled down.
1: Yeah, it doesn't look it. Now, there was, again, we spoke about that game, and there was controversy about that last week too, but it looks as though it is going to be Cormac Phillips to take this. And of course, Sean Kenny missed one in the first half, but the man that won the penalty is the man that's going to take the penalty, and it's the man from Ballyhaunas, Cormac Phillips, shooting up against Adam Ralston. This will put Mayo into the lead. It's Phillips. He shoots high and into the top great. Corner. What about that? Woo. Cormac Phillips putting Mayo into a 3 point lead. That is a stunning strike of the ball.
2: Yeah, sure. Look, that's what God made top corners in hurling for, to stick the ball into, and he just, but his confidence is up. A really good call. Whoever made it, maybe it was Shane Boland and Sean Kenny and himself, made, I don't know who made the call, but the right call to let Cormac take it, and he absolutely buried it.
1: That's how you start a second half. Mayo having hit Sligo for a goal and four inside the opening 7 minutes, and there's tails are up. Have we say that now? Sligo win them, says a free for over carrying in the middle of the park. But going back to that once more, it was all his own doing. He won the ball himself, and he backed himself.
2: He backed himself, yeah. He, you know, and he's been doing that since he caught that first ball. In fairness to Cormac, you know, he's a real threat there, and he could open up and be very influential in the second half. Now, this is an important one for Sligo. We always talk about the first score after a goal. He's right in the middle of the field here. It looks like Nigel Cullen is going to take it.
1: Rory McHugh actually has come out from centre half back. He's going to play a diagonal one across there towards Niall Kilcullen, who made a move. But in fairness, back there working hard with Sean Kenny doing his defensive dues. Ball breaks for Conor Murray just to drop momentarily there. Referee says he was fouled, and it's going to be a free out for Mayo just outside their own 20 metre line. I see Bobby Douglas going back, changing
2: the hurl. He's going for the shooter.
1: Yeah, he's going changing the hurl. So
2: he's going for the shooter.
1: We've seen some frees taken in our time, Frank. This one will be right up
2: there. Well, I tell you now, Stephen, I was nearly going to call you Michael D there for a minute, but sure, he's gone from us anyway now. You're the new god. This won't be far off.
1: Yeah,
2: won't be far off.
1: I see David Kenny just brought the Schlitter maybe 3 or 4 yards further up the field.
2: He stole like the yard or two. All right, now this will be some strike if he gets it, but Italy, he'll have the range. There's no doubt about it. It's on his way.
1: Well, the accuracy be there. He sends this up into the clouds. It's going to drop in. Is it going to tail to the left hand post and wide? Yeah. Yes, it is. And I think that's just a little sign, Frank, that Mayo, you know, despite the good work, he knows the range now.
2: He knows his range. He knows what he's at. He went back in. He got the old cool tech hurl to get the extra bit of distance into it there. And this is dangerous for Sligo.
1: Adrian Phillips is pressing the ball high up. The referee says the Sligo man was lying on the ball, and it's going to be a free for Mayo on the 20 metre line. As soon as Sligo went for that short ball, it's the second time we've seen it in this opening 5-10 minutes of the second half. Mayo have pounced on it. Owen Delaney got a point, and now there's a tap over free.
2: Yeah, that swarm tackle was on there. Cormac Phillips again, right decision. He's going to tap this one over. He lifts, he strikes.
1: Oh, he's gone for goal. He went for goal, and it's been blocked by a Sligo defender. Sligo didn't have too many bodies back in the line. There was bodies back there, but they hadn't exactly gone back in the line in formation, perhaps trying to catch the Sligo defence off guard. But Sligo hold on. I think it might have hit a defender rather than have been blocked. But that's the sign of a man that really wants to go for the deadline.
2: Absolute confidence is absolutely bubbling with him. And you know what? Fair play to him. We don't see enough of that in hurling. You know, put the ball down, have a strike at it.
1: Yeah, Oisín Ivers going up, flying forward, taking a hit. Referee says no foul on that occasion, though he's down. Is he holding his head? The referee might have to consider stopping. in this one. No, he doesn't. He's still lying on the ground. But a drive and run from Ivor Sligo, intercepting the ball. Now they're trying to go across. Their goalkeeper's met himself a spare man over on this side. Here comes Adam Ralston now, the man from Eastgate, trying to bring it up towards the 45. No one really chasing him. Still going as the Sligo keeper. We've seen Bobby Douglas get up the field. He's made his move. He strikes this left side up, but he doesn't catch it very well. It sort of skips out towards the wing, although it's still there for Andrew Kilcullen. He's 2-on-1. He's on the 20 metre line, tries to play it over his shoulder. It's dropping in towards the square. Could be a chance. It's flicked back there by Robert O'Kelly. Lynch had more time than he thought. Now Bobby Douglas on the Mayo 20 metre line, driving it right up towards Cormac Phillips. In there too is Ryan Duffy. Breaks down kindly. Still there for Phillips. Could be another goal chance. Duffy chance. Pulls on it, and it's saved by Ralston at the other end. Frantic last 30 seconds in this one, and still we haven't had a break. Sligo now trying to move forward. Up they come to their own 45 metre line. The next score you feel is absolutely massive. Mayo leading by 3 with 10 minutes gone in the second half in this Nicky Racker Cup clash. Here it is with Finian Cawley round midfield, back towards Niall Kilcullen. Kilcullen, Adrian Haylop trying to go for a hook, but it's gone in towards the full forward line. Sligo trying to get that score that they so desperately need. Their lead they had at half time has been evaporated. Gerard O'Kelly Lynch hardly battling in there with Conor Murray, trying to take on the Castlebar Mitchells man. Back it comes from O'Kelly Lynch. Here comes Kilcullen. Kilcullen pulls it in and uses the breeze to drift it across and over the bar. Whoa. It's back to a 2-point game.
2: Okay, catch your breath there for a minute there, Stephen, because I think you were going non-stop for 2.5 minutes there. But really good score from Andrew Kilcullen, but really good defending actually, because Kelly Lynch got that ball. He kind of came in along the end line, but David Kenny saw the threat and cut it off where he had to come back out and averted a goal chance. Another bomb of a puck out, dropping in on the small square.
1: Yeah, Ryan Duffy breaking it out towards the wing, getting a hand on ball back towards Owen Delaney. Has a couple of runners coming through in the shape of Corey Scahill. Gets it to Scahill. Lovely touch by the man from Mitchell. Scahill hits it off his left hand side, and Mayo responding kind. A beautiful score from Corey Scahill. The sharp ball there, Frank, you know, it was in the corner for Duffy, but back to Owen Delaney. He made the right decision.
2: Yeah, right decision there, Owen Delaney. In fairness to him, he was getting pulled and dragged a little bit, and then Corey Scahill made that off the shoulder run, popped him a little pass, and a good score from Corey.
1: Mayo leading by 3 again, 2-11 to 14 points in favour of Mayo. Sligo though coming straight back at it with Robert O'Kelly Lynch into the heart of the Mayo defence. He's carried the ball 30-40 yards, takes it on once more, still going back there working hard as Dan Huan. No advantage to the referee. Yeah. He was actually, there was a chop across, and it's going to be a free in for Sligo. This one probably in between the 45 and 21, and perhaps one of the Mayo players might be going into the book.
2: Yeah, between the big D and the little D there. Now I didn't see the referee putting up the hand for the advantage there, because I was actually thought he had handled the ball on the ground just after that. But in fairness, right free, he's given the chop down, he's given the take, and no card. But this is a big one now for Andrew Kilcullen. He's directly in front of the goal. What is he? He's after bringing it.
1: Yeah, well, it's on the edge of the small D now. Again, probably too far out for having a crack at goal.
2: Yeah.
1: But I think just a point from Sligo's point of view at this stage will be needed.
2: Bring it back to a 2-pointer and kind of stop that bit of a rot there. You know, it's just an important one here. But look, you'd back Andrew Kilcullen all day long on these ones.
1: Yeah, you certainly would. He's gotten 6 points so far in this game. He strikes lovely low trajectory. It's another for their joint captain. That's 7 in total now for him, as fourth from a place ball. And Mayo's lead is back down to 2. It's 2-11 for Mayo, 15 points for Sligo. And as we mentioned, there's a big breeze going with Mayo in the second half, and they've been full value for it so far in this opening 12 minutes.
2: And not just the breeze though, in fairness, Stephen, you know, hasn't been the breeze this one. They've been playing really, really good hurling. They're winning the engine room right underneath us here and using their chances really well.
1: Yeah, it's Sligo winning possession from that Mayo puck up, although be it down in their own 20 metre line. Referee says there was there a foul for too many steps there. Yeah, free in for Mayo. So that's a bit of a kick in the teeth from a Sligo point of view.
2: Yeah, because Conor Hanafy was breaking out with possession there now, and I didn't notice it. It could have been the linesman actually, I think, to call that. But this is a tricky free though. He's beside the 20 metre flag on the stand side into the Albany end.
1: Yeah, we saw Shane Boland knock over a nice free at the end of the first half from a similar position. Yeah. This one is even closer to that sideline. Now, left sided for Shane Boland might actually suit him shooting into this goal. Wind aided. We were right behind the last one of Shane Boland's. He struck that one perfectly. That was over on the right hand side. This one into the same goal. Up onto the stick. Left sided across and over the bar. Shane Boland with another great strike of the ball. In fairness, you know, we've seen Mayo at times, and perhaps even Matorian freeze can, you know, sometimes you'll have days they'll work, sometimes they won't. But today, yeah, Shane Boland seems on it.
2: Absolutely, Darren. That was for the listeners, that was a tricky enough little free. Shane O'Brien's after winning the puck out and throws one in the Cormac Phillips.
1: Yeah, dropping in. It wasn't a shot or a ball into the square. It just didn't fall right. And Sligo can pick it up with their goalkeeper and now try and move it out once more. Owen Delaney, though, in there making hard work of everything, making things really difficult for Sligo. Adrian Phillips now tries to get it across to Delaney. Little pass in between. Still not there for anyone in particular. Mayo on an advantage. Could be an opportunity. Lovely bit of stick work from a Mayo point of view, but the referee's going to go back and just give Mayo the free. on the 45. I know Corey Scal kind of said, well, why is that? But, you know, I think in fairness, Frank, yeah, you'd be happier with the free.
2: I don't think it was a clear, you know, in fairness, Corey was there. He was saying, let me go, let me go. But Nigel Cullen was very close to him. I think a good call again by the referee there to pull that back, you know. I don't see there was much of an advantage in it there. So go back, take the free. It's going to be Shane Boland, 46 metres out here. That is the almost halfway between the middle of the pitch and the stand side.
1: Yeah, it's a nice angle for Shane Boland. We've seen him score that one over on the sideline a moment ago. Again, Mayo's lead 3 at the minute, and Shane Boland will have another opportunity as we tick into the 15th minute of this second half. White helmet, Shane Boland shoots it in. This one a little bit closer to the post, but it's still gone over the bar. 4 now for the Mayo, 14, and 4 is the difference between the sides. 2-13 Mayo, 15 points Sligo with 20 minutes remaining.
2: Yeah, really good opening. You know, we talked about half time, that the first 15 minutes would tell a tale here. Mayo have really, really come out. Yes, we keep saying it. Yes, they had the breeze, but more than that, it brought intensity, it brought a new level of skill and all to the first 15 minutes of the second half. And well, good for the 4-point lead, Stephen.
1: Yeah, you talk about, you mentioned that word earlier on before we started, jeopardy, but you know, Mayo in that dressing room at half time, their season pretty much on the line.
2: Absolutely, yeah, and they've came out and responded now, in fairness, but here's Sligo on the attack now, yeah. Number 22, Daniel Rolston.
1: Yeah, he rolls through the Mayo defence, leaving a bit on it. Again, down there in the wards, picking up the ball is Shane O'Brien for Mayo. He takes another clip for his troubles, but I tell you one thing, he has gotten through a power of work.
2: He's a hardy devil now, in fairness to the chap over there, because he's in the war, but he has that abrasive, you know, he's mixing it all the time, and he's having a right good game down there now. I think is there a card going to be flashed here for number 22, Daniel Rolston?
1: Yeah, quite possibly. And in fairness, he left a good hit on with his very first move of the game, but his tackle was after that, it was too much from a Mayo from the referee's vantage point. Yeah, so it's going to be another free for Mayo. This one out on that left sideline again, right on it between, I suppose, 35 yards from Mayo's own goal. Bobby Douglas might just launch this one into the square. He's going to do just that. Up it goes. Who's going to be there close to it? I don't think it's the best strike of the ball. No, it's not. It's wide. A sixth wide of the afternoon for Mayo.
2: Yeah, and that's something we talked about at halftime as well, wasn't it, Stephen? You just need to be careful when you have debris behind you. You can end up racking up wide like that with balls going wide. You're kind of, you know, you're just misjudging the strength of debris.
1: Yeah, Sligo trying short ball once more. Mayo back there doing super work. Corey Scahill gets it inside to Owen Delaney. Lovely change of feet from Delaney, trying to find support. The pass there, there was about 3 Mayo players and 1 Sligo defender, and in fairness to James Weir, the full back from St Farnan's, he picked up the ball from Sligo, and now they can counter. Here's an opportunity for Finian Cawley up towards the Mayo 45, been shaped up there by David Kenny, cuts in on his ride and puts it over the bar. It's a good score from Cawley, his first of the afternoon. Mayo left a tiny bit exposed. You can see David Kenny just having to almost stand off him, except to the point.
2: You're dead right there. You know, David Kenny was trying to show him the sideline and walk him out. You know, he jinked back inside and took a really good score there in the back. You're dead right. Back at David Kenny's head, I can't let him go by me and give away a goal chance here.
1: You know, and Sligo winning the puck out there with Conor Hanafy. Back to a 3-point game again. They go long. Could be an opportunity. It's chance broken here. Free. Who's going to get there first? It's a chance for the man, Cawley, who just had that point a moment ago. He's still been tackled by Kenny. Super play by the Mayo captain. Great block in there too. Still not cleared. An old school pull on the ground from Oisin Greeley, and Kenny can get ball into hand and get it up short to Corey Scahill. Now trying to find a little bit of support. 2 Sligo players there, though the pass out isn't the best one. It breaks free and it breaks into the hands there of Gerard O'Kelly Lynch. O'Kelly Lynch trying to have a shot, he shoots it in and it's gone over the bar. Sligo getting 2 in a row now. It's another good score from a very tricky angle. Mayo almost in trouble there, Frank.
2: Yeah, really good score, and that brings it, more importantly, you know, that brings it back to a 2-point game, you know, with 18 minutes gone in the second half, you know. And you have to give Sligo credit, though, you know, to weather that storm. They're getting 2 on the spin to keep themselves in contact here.
1: Yeah, here comes Fionn Delaney for Mayo, making his way onto the field. It's a big day for him, of course. Another man from Turin who had a fine showing coming off the bench in that All-Ireland final in early January. He's the man that's come in. Looks like Sean Kenny, who is going off, and I see Sean Kenny actually going straight down the tunnel, so it'll be interesting to see how he's getting on. Not Sean's day today, but either way, Fionn is on the field. First touch of the ball from here, 45 metres from goal, up into the clouds, that's, and over the bar score. That's how you make an impact, Frank.
2: Well, I tell you what, that's when you turn around and you say to the lads on the bench, you should have had me on from the very start here, because look what I can do. But a really good score there, you know. He threw it up onto the breeze, let it take it home. His touch was good. Really good score from the young man, Fionn Delaney.
1: Yeah, lovely touch from Shane Boland just to knock it into his path. Another ball won really well back there by Conal Heshin. Heshin plays it short, makes a bit of room, gives it to Owen Delaney. Delaney sells the dummy, gives it Adrian Phillips. Phillips sticks it up on the breeze, left sided. It's dropping in. Cormac Phillips is in there, but it's gone wide. And probably Adrian will be disappointed himself with that one.
2: He had a bit more time time than what he actually thought there. He had time to have a look there and tap that one over the bar. But, you know, it's what we said. You know, rolled harmlessly wide. Adam Rosen goes short with the puck out to his cornerback.
1: Yeah, it does well. Gets it there. A short ball for James Weir. 3 points in it now. Mayo, 2 goals and 14. Sligo, 17 points. Mayo turn it over. Cormac Phillips getting it up towards the 20-metre line. Back out to Shane Boland. The smart ball at the right time. And Boland makes no mistake with that one. Super score. The work rate from Shane Boland initially, Frank. He didn't get the initial interception. In fairness, Cormac Phillips got it. He played the pass back and Shane Boland gets his fifth of the afternoon.
2: Yeah, really good score from Shane Boland there. You know, he knew he had the extra second. He took it. He had a look at the sticks and he drove it straight over the bar. And, you know, is that the little rebellion from Sligo? The two on the spin. Mayo after replying with two on the spin as well. 2:15 to 17 it stands now.
1: Yeah, Mayo's 4-point lead has been restored. More importantly, a 2-point game. But Sligo driving forward. Here comes Rory McHugh, 46 metres from the Mayo goal. Shoots this one into the clouds. He scored a bomb in the first half, I'd say, from a similar position somehow. This one, he doesn't even make the end line with it. So that'll tell you how it's been. Here comes O'Brien once more for Mayo. He's been absolutely excellent, the man from Loughrea. Short use of the hurl. Gives it to Ryan Duffy. Duffy takes a hit, does really well. Has support now in Dan Huan. Here comes the man in the middle of the park for Mayo, trying to get support. Hit hard and frontally, says the referee. Referee's actually playing an advantage. Out it comes towards Shane Boland. Boland takes the shot off his left-hand side and puts it over the bar once more. Mayo on an advantage once again. Decision-making from Mayo there, though, in every aspect was brilliant.
2: Yeah, really good. Really, really good. Now, I know that he took a big hit there. Dan Huan took a big hit, but and he's gone back. The referee, Kieran Regan, has gone back now and he's given a yellow card to Kevin O'Kennedy on that. But actually, you know, I think that's a little bit harsh there. Did he hit him frontal? Yeah. Did the player walk into it? I don't know. I think was it a headshot? I don't know if that merited the yellow. That's probably what I'm trying to say.
1: I think when the referee made the decision to throw up the advantage,
2: he had to
1: give the yellow card.
2: He did. You're dead right, yeah.
1: Either way, though, Mayo's lead's out to 5 and it's been intercepted by Corey Scahill from the puck out. Fionn Delaney's touched the ball once. He got a point. How's his second touch? This one has gone a little bit more lopsided to the right and wide. A 7th wide of the afternoon for Mayo. But more importantly, Frank, we talked about the response. Sligo cut the gap to 2. Mayo got 3 points in the space of 3 minutes. They now lead by 5, 2:16 to 17.
2: Suddenly we're after drifting out with 21.5 minutes gone. We drifted out to a 5-point game, and you would think at this stage of the game now it's going to be Mayo's to lose.
1: Yeah, David Kenny got lost in the sun there for a moment. The referee said there was a bit of a hurl holding going on in the end. The ball just seemed to lose it in the sun slightly.
2: Just lost in the sun, yeah. He did. It just dropped down and suddenly it was at his feet. Andrew Kilcullen was coming in to kind of snaffle it up and he just gave a little tug on the hurl. Kieran Regan is telling him why he gave him the free. Andrew Kilcullen's going to have a free from about, I suppose, what would it be, 27 or 28 metres out and about 20 metres in from this side. You know, I think he's going to score this one.
1: Yeah, he sure is. Well, it's another opportunity for him. I said we've got, 13 minutes to go here in McHale Park. Kilcullen will have a look at this one. The man from Eastgate shoots it over the bar. 8th point of the afternoon for their joint captain. And Mayo's lead back to 4. 2:16 Mayo, 18 points Sligo. As we come into the crunch stages of this one, it is Armagh 1-8, Louth 3:16 and Tyrone 3:15. Fermanagh 1-10. So both of those games look fairly wrapped up. So it just adds the significance to this one even more, making sure that Mayo have it all to play for going up to Louth next weekend. I see Adrian Phillips has also gone off for Mayo, looking like, I think, is it Paddy Murphy that's going to be coming in. Mayo going short with the puck out over towards that stand side. Corey Scahill with the ball down the line to Shane Boland. Boland just didn't get it into hand on that occasion, and Sligo can get back there and pick up the pieces. Here comes Rory McHugh trying to drop the shoulder, but again pressure been applied from Boland once more. Sligo having to work really hard to run that ball out from the defence. Again, it's hooked hard. Mayo winning the ball up to Owen Delaney. Delaney gets it, sticks it up on his left hand side and puts it over the bar. You've got to give tremendous credit there to Shane Boland once more.
2: Yeah, he won that and he made it. But again, Owen Delaney, that technically, you know, that strike, he's almost fallen backwards. He's thrown the ball back over his shoulder. Adrian Phillips there just gone off. You know, the word on the street really was he tweaked the hamstring, I'm told, during the week, and there was kind of a little bit of a doubt around it. And that probably reflected in his performance there as well. Probably wasn't his greatest ever performance.
1: No, but he knows the significance of a game like this. And
2: absolutely,
1: getting that
2: on the pitch. Yeah.
1: A man that, of course, wasn't involved with the Hurlers last year, considering he made his debut with the Mayo Senior Footballers, but back with the Hurlers rightly this year. And how he'd love an opportunity to have another crack at Tyrone in a couple of weeks in a Nicky Racker Cup final. Mayo a long way from there yet, though. There's 11 minutes of normal time to go. They lead Sligo by 5 points here in McHale Park. Sligo with a free. Andrew Kilcullen with this one, about 50 metres from the goal. This one, again, it's a testing enough one against the elements.
2: This is a tricky one now. He's about a metre in from the in from the dugout over on the stand side, you know, into the Bacon Factory end. Now this will be a fair strike, but you know what, he has it in him though, Andrew Kilcullen. He's an absolutely gorgeous striker of the ball.
1: He sure
2: is on his way.
1: Yeah, has a go at this one right in front of the Mayo dugout. Is it close to that near post? The umpire says it is, but it's on the right side of it and it's over the bar. Another point from Andrew Kilcullen. I make that now 9 points out of Sligo's 19. And another good strike. Gap back to 4.
2: Yeah, I think your sums are right on that one. All right there. Now, you know, just for people listening, that was a difficult free into the breeze there, but he struck it absolutely over the black spot.
1: Yeah,

0: And I do think the Mayo captain might get the puck this time.
1: Yeah, he is. And do you know what, though, Stephen? We talked about a black card. He was kind of moving into black card territory there. You know, it was on the 21-metre line. He was the last man back. You know, it'd be interesting to see, does he flash it here? Because I think it was a goal-scoring opportunity. David, in fairness, knew exactly what he's doing. He knew it was Gerard O'Kelly Lynch. He knows if this guy gets by him, gets this ball up, he is going for the onion bag.
0: Yeah, I think
1: what's he going to give?
0: No, I think it's only a yellow card for the Mayo captain, and I think it's one that David will be happy enough with. But
1: he'll be happy enough to take that.
0: Yeah,
1: for the team.
0: Yeah, probably it was a necessary one, as you said, that in that situation. Frank, there probably was enough covering players, perhaps back there.
1: Maybe
0: in the
1: so.
0: Sense.
1: Yeah, maybe so.
0: Perhaps he was a little bit too far out for the referee to go making the call of that magnitude.
1: Yeah, from that distance out, maybe. Now, I suppose to be all in the end all, this is Andrew Kilcullen. This will bring it back to just a one score game, you know. So this is a big free.
0: Yeah.
1: He drives it straight over the bar. 26 minutes gone, a goal in it.
0: Yeah, who knows what's going to be coming in this last 9 minutes here in McHale Park. Sligo's 20th point of the afternoon. They still trail Mayo by 3. 2:17 for the men in green and red as Bobby Douglas looks to get another puck out going. He scored two fine frees early in this second half that set Mayo on their way. Go short this time towards Conal Heshin. Mayo's longer puckets mightn't have been as successful in the last 10 minutes or so. Short ball, inside it goes towards Murphy. Uses his body well to just get the run on the Sligo defender. Although the wind and the bit of pace on Bobby Douglas' pocket really took it down the way. I thought it might have been a 45.
1: It was a 45 as well.
0: The umpire says no. Yeah. It's Mayo's 8th wide of the afternoon.
1: Yeah, I thought that was a 45 as well.
0: Or 65 rather. We're playing the wrong game today.
1: We're in the wrong country. Yeah, definitely. I thought that could have been a 65. Yeah, great take for Conor Hanafy on the puck out.
0: He's a big band.
1: He's a big unit.
0: The battle he's had with O'Brien has been good. Lovely ball. Well, tried to be a lovely ball inside, but back there, I think, given a little bit of a hand to his Ushin Ivers. Might have been half a hook from the defender. And to, in fairness to Ivers, he's put himself through a power of work on the left-hand side today as well. Fionn Delaney looks like he was fouled.
1: He's got a clip on the head.
0: Another free for Mayo. And again, the referee's going to that notebook.
1: Yeah, if this is Conor Hanafy now, no, it's not Conor Hanafy, because Conor would have been in bother there now. But, you know, as you're rightly said there, Ushin Ivers. Now, the first day I saw him against Tyrone, me jory was out, I have to say. But, you know, he's been a tigerish little corner back there. He'd come out with a lot of really dirty ball there. I've been very impressed with him today.
0: Yeah, another yellow card.
1: Is it to who?
0: We'll have to get the number of the Sligo player in a moment. I think it might be Finian Cawley, actually, that might be gone into the book. I tell you one thing, the Sligo players have really racked up yellow cards this afternoon. I make that their sixth yellow card of the game, and indeed it is Finian Cawley. Now, Cormac Phillips has gone all the way back for this one.
1: Wow, here we go. So what is he on the sideline, you know, about, you know, what is he, 20 metres inside his own half? This would be a good strike. But again, Cormac is a gorgeous striker of the ball. His confidence is high and it's on its way.
0: Yeah, it's going to be close. It's dropping in. It's dropping over the bar. What a strike from Cormac Phillips. We talked about the goal he got from the penalty and winning it himself. That's as good as Anthony's done this afternoon. I make it 1-3 for him now. And more importantly, that two-score game again, Frank, with 7 minutes to go.
1: He's just that type of player, though. You know, I've seen Cormac Phillips hurling since he's 7 years of age, and he's that type of player. If he can get his confidence going, he can get the hurl going. He's an absolutely gorgeous striker.
0: Here's Dan Huan on the ground trying to pick up that ball. Really a difficult one. The man from Torin, Sligo winning possession. Andrew Kilcullen, though, is a long way from where Sligo would want him. Mayo win it back again through Dan Huan. He goes to ground. Referee says foul. Free in for Mayo.
1: Yeah.
0: Felt big that right in front of us, Frank. Psychologically, a good opportunity now.
1: Yeah, and it was Daniel Ralston there. It was a lazy tackle. He had lost the hurl. He kind of came in, you know, almost with a rugby tackle and a wrap around there. And this is going to be a free in now. This is an important free. This could stretch it out a little bit here if we scored this one.
0: Yeah,
1: you know, to put it out to a 6-point game.
0: Yeah, well, 5 rather. 2:18 to 20 it is at the moment.
1: If this goes over,
0: Dan Huan down there just getting a little bit of water for himself. A man that hasn't been on the ball an awful lot today, but in that middle third, he's really helped break
1: up
0: play.
1: He's always in the trenches though, Stephen, isn't he? You know, how many times we say he does that dirty work that kind of teams don't see and players don't see, but he's at the breakdown, he's getting a flick, he's getting a hook, you know, he's getting a block in all the time. Cormac shoots it.
0: Yeah, and he nails it too. What a strike from Cormac Phillips. Well, he's nailed it wide. I beg your pardon. Well, it just took drifted wide of that right hand post. He scored the difficult one a couple of moments ago. That one is tail wide and ninth wide for Mayo, so it's still a 4-point game with 5.5 minutes to go.
1: It's still in the mix here, you know. Still in the mix. We haven't quite moved into the lead goal territory yet.
0: Yeah, but you do feel with the way Sligo have been going in the second half that a goal might be what they need. Here comes Robert O'Kelly Lynch up towards the 45, been tackled by 1 and 2. David Kenny going in there, he has to be really careful. Gets the pass across to Andrew Kilcullen. The angle's tight for Kilcullen, trying to drive in. He shoots and he finds the net. What a finish from Kilcullen. Short in the grip, flicked it to the top corner. We have got a 1-point game.
1: Here we go. You know, it's fasten the seatbelts. 5 minutes to go on the clock. There won't be a lot of additional time. And now it is game on. But of all the people that Mayo didn't want to get on the ball, it was Andrew Kilcullen.
0: Yeah.
1: And he, once he got it though, had a tight angle, he had a man to beat and a really, really good finish into the far corner.
0: Yeah, at that moment you've seen Cormac Phillips, he's gone up there trying to win the puck out, wasn't fouled to the referee.

0: His free could have put five between it. He missed it. It's still four. And now Mayo under pressure. Doing well to win the puck. Here's Conor Murray. Across the line it goes. Over there towards Oisín Ivers. Long diagonal ball in towards the corner. Could be a chance here for Duffy. Trying to make a little bit of room. Has to pop it out to Cormac Phillips. The wise move. Doesn't get it into hand, does Phillips. Has to try and take on the man. Tries to take it on. It's blocked. Still there for Phillips. The ball's there to be won. Now Sligo in and around it. They smell the turnover. They smell a chance at an equaliser. Here's Robert O'Kelly Lynch. Up towards the forward line once more. It breaks free. It's there now again with Eddie O'Donoghue. But a Mayo turned it over once more. And back there working hard is it looks like it's Conall Hessian. Here it comes with Owen Delaney under all sorts of pressure. Four players. Does so well to get across to David Kenny now. Kenny coming across his own 65. Needs to get it back into his hand. Does so, the Mayo captain. Looks for support. Instead, he drives it all the way in. Is it going over the bar? It's stopped by the goalkeeper. Still a chance there for Mayo. Could be an opportunity for Paddy Murphy in there. The goalkeeper done really well. Did Ralston to stop it going over. One of those that was probably gone almost above the crossbar, but kept it in. Sligo holding on to it now here with Rory McHugh. Back it comes to Ralston once more. It's all tension here. We've got 3.5 minutes to go. Winner takes all, you feel, this afternoon in this Nicky Racker Cup game.
1: But Sligo have found a whole new energy since that goal, haven't they? You know, suddenly that pep is after coming back into step. They're attacking, they're fighting all the way. This is really going to go down to the wire.
0: And they've sent it over the sideline on that far side. Relief from Mayo. Small margins, Frank Brown. You know, the ball was popped back lovely to Cormac Phillips there. Yeah. Just didn't get it into his hand first time.
1: You know, and just, it was almost like before he had the ball in his hand, he was actually having a little glance to see where the sticks were, forgot to catch the ball. How often do we see that, you know, the players picking the spot before they have the ball in their hand? But this game is right in the mix, Stephen, with 3 minutes to go.
0: Yeah, it is on a knife edge, and Sligo win possession. They're looking to try and get an equalising score. It's there now with Hannafin, and he took too long. It's a big moment in the game. And similar to Cormac Phillips, he was probably in a couple of minds what to do.
1: Yeah, he wasn't sure. Should he take on his man? Should he try a shot, or should he give a pass? And in the end, he done another big call by the referee. Now, who are we going to see? Cormie Phillips is actually coming out to take it, which is an interesting one, because he missed an easy enough one down underneath his hair. It looks like more like Bobby Douglas' range.
0: Bobby wasn't making a move, but I think Cormie Phillips told him, come on
1: Bobby
0: up.
1: Bobby says, yeah, here, come on out and tap that over the bar there, Bobby. We need a score.
0: Clever enough too. Bobby Douglas didn't move, and it just took 30 seconds off the clock.
1: 30 seconds, Stephen. Dead right. Greg, really good game management there, because that could be crucial now. Here we go. He's halfway between the 65 and the 45 in the middle of the pitch. It's on his way.
0: Yeah, this will put two between them, and Bobby makes no mistake with that. It's another important score. I make it four now for the Mayo shot stopper. And you know, there was a psychological edge to that one, but Mayo lead by 2-19 to Sligo's 120 with 2 minutes of normal time to go.
1: But it was a lovely, comfortable strike. You know, he knew he had the range. He just concentrated on getting his strike clean, getting his accuracy right, and straight over the black spot.
0: Shane Boland to Corey Scahill. Scahill to put three between them. Has he landed it? You bet he has. Corey Scahill, second of the afternoon, pushes Mayo 3 points in front. The response has been good. You know, that's like a goal. Mayo could have crumbled.
1: Absolutely. You know, that just that decision there with Conor Hanafy in the steps, was that the turning point there, you know?
0: Fionn Delaney in possession of the ball, almost hooked, done well to get it up at the second time of asking. He's been hassled hard by three Sligo players. It's another free in for Mayo. The Sligo bench are absolutely irate.
1: Yeah, they're absolutely going bananas over there. And, you know, I think they might have a little bit of a right to hear, because I didn't see an awful lot in it there. The ball was bobbling around. Lads, to me, seem to be going fair and square at it. But Mayo are getting two subs ready over there at the moment, obviously to manage the clock a little bit. Shane Boland will restart with the free. It's going to be number four, Conor Murray, is going to go off. He's going to be replaced initially anyway by number 21.
0: Yeah, let's say Fionnuala Burke. He was drafted in late on in his place of Joseph Burke. So he's one of the first substitutes coming in for Mayo.
1: Dan Huan is going to go, and John Herity is going to come in for the last few minutes.
0: In fairness, two very good replacements to be coming in. John Herity, the man from over in Moituro. We mentioned Dan Huan, the shift he put in, another huge one for him in the middle of the park. But more importantly, at the moment, with 40 seconds of normal time to go, Shane Boland is standing over this one about 60 yards from goal. This will bring it back to that 4 point game we mentioned once before.
1: That here, just comfort zone will be there, won't it?
0: Yeah, Boland's been accurate from freeze all afternoon until now. He sends it wide. He couldn't get a 7 point.
1: Is there a twist in the tail here, Stephen?
0: Yeah, it's hard to know. Another big pocket from Scahill. Sligo getting on with it straight away. There's no messing about. Up it goes to the middle of the field. Sligo do win it there with Gerard O'Kelly Lynch. A fine fetch for them. Sligo win the free. They're getting on with it straight away. The referee saying hold their horses. I think Mayo are going to get that second sub. They only made one of them. In fact, there's another change coming in. in. Looks like Brendan Sheridan from Maitland is coming in, and Ryan Duffy, the man who got Mayo's opening goal in the first half, that scruffy enough effort that was counted. He's the one making way.
1: They all count, though, you know, as we said, it doesn't have to hit the back of the net, it only has to get over the line. But this is going to be, it's going to be skin and hair in around the kitchen in this one, though, because I think it's going to be the centre back here, Rory McHugh. He's going to put this one in around the house.
0: Yeah, he sure is. Sligo looking for a goal to potentially level this one up. It's dropping in, but it only made it a far the 20 metre line, a blatant free out for Mayo, and it's nice when it just gives them an opportunity to kill the clock, and one that Bobby Douglas will happily come out to take.
1: And Rory McHugh just acknowledged there that he didn't put it in, you know, dropped at the edge of the D. That one needed to be dropping on the penalty spot. He acknowledged, in fairness to Rory there, that he didn't catch it quite cleanly. You know, it looks like now, could Mayo be safe? It's a bit early. Another minute or two. 4 minutes additionally he's after putting up.
0: Don't tempt fate, Frank. We played 40 seconds of those 4 minutes. Mayo leading by 3 points. 220 to 120 in favour of Mayo. I see Corey Scahill just getting a little bit of water in there as Bobby Douglas gets ready to take this one. They'll have to play it short and out to the wing. What a spot to find Owen Delaney on the 45 in 3 yards of space. Delaney takes on his man. Mayo would love another score from him. Owen Delaney sends it over the bar. A brilliant strike of the ball from him. And that one has pushed Mayo's lead out to four. A third for the man from Tory.
1: Owen Delaney's been very, very good in the second half there. You know, he's got three chances. And that kind of strike over the shoulder from the same position. Three really good ones. You'd like to think that's the little bit of comfort that Mayo has need.
0: Yeah, sure is. Now Mayo winning possession once more. It's all very tight over on this side. Lovely close control there by Paddy Murphy. That's exceptional play by the Mayo substitute. Gets it across towards Conal Heshen. Game management from Heshen off to Corey Scahill. Scahill just sticks it up onto the wind. Is it going over the bar?
1: It sure is.
0: A third point from Corey Scahill. Mayo shot 4 points in a row in the last 5 minutes, and they now lead by five with just 2 minutes of injury time remaining.
1: Yeah, really good score from Corey there. He's had a good game. You know, anytime you get your midfielder chipping in with three scores is a good day for your midfielder. He's hurled really, really well there in the engine room.
0: Yeah, Shane O'Brien winning the puck out for Mayo, gets it back there towards Fionn Delaney. Connor Murray winning the break, although he just loses it momentarily. Diagonal ball inside towards the Sligo full forward line, in towards Kilcullen. He hasn't got an awful lot of support. He's out towards the 45. He knows they're probably going to need a goal or two from here. Tries to play a bit of stick hurling, then puts it up and onto the win. He has had an amazing display today. I think that is now a goal and 11 points for Andrew Kilcullen. Yeah. I tell you one thing, if it's a one-man show, what a show.
1: 111.
0: Back to four.
1: Yeah, 111, and he's displayed all aspects. Free taking, work rate, he's done it all out there today. In fairness to Andrew Kilcullen, when they needed men to step up, he absolutely stood up. You know, Bobby Douglas goes with a bomb out over the sideline, over on the far 20 metre line, but do you know what, it mightn't be the worst thing ever. Sligo will have to restart with a line ball with only about 20 seconds left on the clock.
0: A minute and 20 seconds left on the clock, not quite gone just yet. Still four in it. Mayo 222, Sligo 121. Sligo have to get that ball up the other end, have to get a point to, well, get it back to that one score game, or maybe even a goal. Ball goes halfway up the field. Who's going to get it? Conal Heshen in with that dirty ball again, trying hard to get hands on it. Still not free. Sligo have a free man over on this side if they can switch the ball across quickly. In fairness to Mayo, they're scampering over there. I think John Herity's just seen the danger. Inside to the forward line it goes once again, out into the corner to Gerard O'Kelly Lynch. O'Kelly Lynch needs support, gets it there from Eddie O'Donoghue. O'Donoghue trying to play it in, trying to get it back towards O'Kelly Lynch. Again, the hand goes in from Heshen. Just a little flick of the hurl to break things away, and Mayo now can drive it long, and indeed they do with Ushie Nivers all the way up to the full forward line, anywhere but their own goal. Cormac Phillips back there, or up there working hard, gets it inside to Paddy Murphy right out in the corner. He won't mind being there, plays a lovely ball back to Delaney. Lovely bit of stick work, gives it short towards Boland. Boland shoots off his right, it's up into the clouds. In fact, it's going to drop in on top of Phillips once more, Cormac Phillips, but it's just tailed out over the line and wide over the end line. It's actually a 65, says the
1: 65.
0: Referee got a touch. I think, Frank, at this stage we're looking at the clock, we're probably into the last play of the game. It shouldn't make that much of a difference.
1: I don't think so, you know. There, in fairness though, we have to give Mayo credit there. You know, they were asked a lot of questions, particularly when that Sligo goal went in. They were asked questions, you know. Sligo were re-energised, but in fairness to Mayo, they stuck to their plan. They got the next two scores on the spin, and I think they're well deserved. You know, I think this could probably be the last play of the game here. It'll be Cormac Phillips with the 65, and I think this is going to result in a well deserved win for Mayo today.
0: Yeah, sure as well. It's just going to give Cormac a chance to slow things up. I think Sligo probably at this stage realise their race has run. We played 4.5 minutes of injury time after four only been allotted.
1: Yeah, absolutely. It's on the way.
0: They've actually decided that it's a wide ball at the end of all that.
1: All that.
0: Yeah, amazing. Absolutely amazing.
1: But where did that come from? We were standing over the 65 when we changed our mind.
0: Yeah, honest to God. But Sligo just launching it up the field once more. Could be another opportunity here for Eddie O'Donoghue up towards the Mayo 20 metre line. Sligo looking for another goal to bring it to a grandstand finish. It's back there. It's worked hard. It's dropped out. The referee says no foul. And he says play on. And Mayo have possession of the ball and they drive it long. And in the end, the referee says that is that. Mayo have gotten over Sligo after a titanic battle. What a second half performance. They turned a 3-point deficit into a 4-point victory.
1: Yeah, really entertaining game there. You know, as we said, the questions were asked of Mayo. They came out at the beginning of the second half. They racked up a couple of scores. They turned around that 3-point. They turned it into a 4-point lead. But we have to give Sligo credit too, though. You know, they didn't die. They kept fighting and fighting and fighting. Got a goal to keep the game alive. A really entertaining afternoon's hurling here.
0: Yeah, sure is. And this game, I'm just looking at the score in the game between me, Armagh and Louth. It's actually gotten very interesting. There's 3 points in that in added time. Louth are winning. If Louth were to win that game, it would mean next week Mayo and Louth would have a straight shootout for a place in the Nicky Racker Cup semi-final.
1: Yeah, and that's the way it's shaping up there. They're obviously a big breeze up in that game as well here. But, you know, I think I really enjoyed it. I think there was some really good performance. Look, it's always a joy to watch Andrew Kilcullen. Did we say he finished with 111 there and he gave all aspects of the game a really good display? But Bobby Douglas, you know, we talked about in the scene set there, we talked about Bobby, how would he get on? He pinged 4 frees in the second half there, you know, an excellent freeze there. And you know, you said it at half time, the wind doesn't win a game for anyone. The wind doesn't score frees. He had to be accurate. He got a couple of really good scores, you know. I thought Oisín Ivers was very good at cornerback, as I said. Majori was out after the Tyrone game, but he answered the critics today. I thought he gave a lot of dirty ball. I just love watching Shane O'Brien playing because he just has that, you know. He's just all action, he's all aggression, he's throwing himself around the place. I thought he was very good. Dan Hoan, as usual, 3 points in the middle of the field from Corey Scahill. It's good going, Stephen.
0: Yeah, certainly is.
1: You know, you're a midfielder.
0: That second half today, Mayo shot a goal in 16 points. You know, and they did. And the funny thing is, they probably left bits after them too.
1: They did. They left a couple of scores behind them there. But you know, I think Ray Larkin will be delighted. I think he'll rue the Tyrone game here. It'll be the one that they'll talk about. But look, we can't turn the clock back on that. I think it was a really, really good second half display. You know, Adrian Phillips, you know, wasn't at his best today. But that could be an advantage, you know, because Adrian Phillips coming back at 100% would be a huge advantage as well. Cormac Phillips, I thought, had a really, really good game. You know, he for 10 or 15 minutes he wasn't in it, caught a ball, but then the penalty was an absolute blazer, wasn't it?
0: Yeah, sure was. And that started the second half. Just want to say too that is full time now between Armagh and Louth, so that leaves it looking in a situation that Mayo and Louth next week will meet for a spot shootout in that Nicky Racker Cup final. Mayo will have the advantage of knowing a draw would see them through. Tyrone will be going straight to that final, so it is going to be a straight shootout next week. But that first 10 minutes after half time, Frank, I think Mayo had scored Sligo by 1-5 to a single point, and that really was the key 10.
1: And then we always talk, you know, didn't Jim McGuinness famously call it kind of that championship quarter, the first 15 minutes after half time, and what does the team do? And I know from kind of being in dressing rooms, you'd always kind of say, well, for that 15 minutes, you can make the game very easy for yourself, or you can make the game very hard for yourself. Mayo came out, shot 1-5, and made the game easy because Sligo came back at him, but put themselves in the driving seat. I think with about 10 minutes to go, they were 4 up, and we said, you know, this is Mayo's now to lose, and they didn't, so fair play to him.
0: Absolutely. Looking at it as a whole, Frank, you know, Mayo lost to Tyrone. In the grand scheme of things, I'd say there was some serious learnings from that game.
1: And serious learnings.
0: They're probably looking at that bigger picture. How Ray Larkin would love to get a chance to see them once again.
1: I'd say he'd love to have another cut at him, all right. And you wouldn't blame him because he'll say, look, after 10 minutes, kind of, you know, the game was, I wouldn't say the game was over, but, you know, it was a huge mountain to climb. But he'll be delighted now. He's after getting 2 wins on the spin. And I tell you what, you know, we always talk about a battle is great for a team. I don't actually believe that. A battle is only great for a team when you win it. And that's what Mayo done today. So that bat will bring them on no end. You know, you'll have Adrian Phillips coming back at full fitness. You'll also kind of Ozzy Collins to come back into that there as well. So, you know, maybe the tide has turned a little bit for Mayo now, and it's something to look forward to over the course of the next couple of weeks.
0: Yeah, and finally, just to push you for your staples of Tune Midwest Radio, Man of the Match this afternoon, lots of candidates, and in fairness,
1: lots
0: on both
1: candidates.
0: Sides,
1: yeah, lots of candidates. Look at, you know what, Andrew Kilcullen, like, it's very hard to overlook that man as a Man of the Match. Anyone that comes out and shoots 111 and gives the variety of skills that he gave there, you'd have to say, I thought Cormac Phillips was very good. But you know, I thought when it's going to, people are going to wonder where this one came from, but I thought when we really, really need the scores and we really need the people to get into the engine room, I thought Owen Delaney was really good today, actually. You know, he got the scores when we absolutely needed him, when we needed guys to step up and take the game by the scruff of the neck. So for me, I thought Owen Delaney, you know, he was ably assisted by Cormac Phillips and Shane Boland, but today I'd like to give it to Owen Delaney.
0: Yeah, well, there you go. Excuse me, Owen Delaney, your Midwest Radio Sports Staple is a tune man of the match, and that is that. It means, well, we were saying this is a de facto quarterfinal. Next week is really a de facto quarterfinal, yeah, as well for Mayo.
1: We're getting ahead of ourselves.
0: Yeah, they're going to make the trip to Louth. It does mean, though, that they're still in it, and they're going to have another crack at the whip, trying to get to that third Nicky Racker Cup final in a row. They're a long way to go, but they're on the right track after a big second half display. They have defeated Sligo here in Hastings and towards McHale Park on a scoreline of 2 goals and 22 points to Sligo's 1 goal and 21 francs. Thanks for your company, and we will have reaction and much more to come between now and 5.
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0: And you're very welcome back to the Saturday Mix here on Midwest Radio. As we mentioned, we're broadcasting live, and we'll be broadcasting live from McHale Park right up until 5 o'clock this afternoon. A sun-drenched McHale Park that it is, and one that has seen Mayo get the victory over Sligo in this Nicky Racker Cup clash, and a good result, a performance and a result for Mayo, a strong second half showing from the men in green and red. It means that they will take on Louth next weekend in the final round of group games, and it's essentially a straight shootout for a place in the final, in a semi-final rather. Of course, New York await in the semi-final for whoever can come through that game next week. But a good second half showing from Mayo. We will have reaction to come in the next little bit too. Promises to be a very entertaining game there. Of course, in the under 20 ladies championship, Galway are victors over Mayo in that encounter, winning well in the end throughout that second half. We'll have more coverage of that one and a report on that tomorrow as part of our Sunday sports show. Galway 116, Mayo 1-8. Looking across the channel right now, keeping you up to date in the Premier League, Liverpool and Chelsea rather had a 1-1 draw in the early kickoff. In the 3 o'clock game, the scoreless between Sunderland and Manchester United and between Fulham and Bournemouth, Brighton and Hove Albion lead Wolverhampton Wanderers by 2-0. They had 2 goals scored inside the opening 5 minutes. At 5:30, it's the big game in terms of the title race. It is Manchester City taking on Brentford, that one from 5:30. Championship playoff, similar to the game last night between Millwall and Hull, it was nil-all. It's also finished nil-all between Middlesbrough and Southampton, and those second legs going to be happening during the week. The League One playoffs, Stevenage and Stockport level at the moment, and Bolton and Bradford from 8:00 tonight. Scottish Premiership then, the big game of course, the Old Firm derby tomorrow between Celtic and Rangers. Tonight, Motherwell host the league leaders Hearts. Hearts holding a 3-point lead at the top of the table over Celtic. They could all but have the championship wrapped up this weekend if results go their way, or Celtic and them could be level at the top. So much to go. Of course, more GA action across the place today. Lots of games right across the region and indeed the country. Those two provincial finals tomorrow, Kerry taking on Cork from a quarter to two, and then from 4:15, Roscommon and Galway, and that huge game up in Dr. Hyde Park. Here's some music for you from Jowska now. Robert Went West.

0: Now, that's Jouska on Midwest Radio, and that's a song called Robert Went West. Delighted to be joined live here in Castlebar by the Mayo senior hurling manager, Ray Larkin. He's joined us up in the media tower. The place is kind of cleared out, the calm after the storm. You got the job done, you know, 3 points down at half time. It wasn't necessarily all going to plan in that opening half, or was it? Because was it a tricky game to manage today? You know, you had the breeze kind of going against you in the first half, but you seemed to play the game well.
1: Yeah, I think we managed well. You know, very, very strong breeze. I'd say Sligo were disappointed to go in at just 3 points up. You know, we thought at least if we held them to 5 or 6 points at half time, you know, we'd have a good shout in the second half. You know, come out second half then, and we got the first couple of scores and pushed on. And I think we're 6 points up in the second half there, and just got a, you know, Andy Gilgunna got a serious goal, and they kind of got back into the game after that. But we got one or two nice frees after that. But yeah, just glad to get the win, and glad to see the game out.
0: Yeah, and you mentioned that too. That first kind of 5-10 minutes of the second half, it's the old adage of it's so important after half time. But you know, really and truly, your season was on the line there in that dressing room. You're 3 points down. You know you're going to have to come out and perform. We said here on commentary, you had the wind. The wind doesn't win you a game.
1: Yeah, definitely. We said there, we had to waste it at half time. Like, it's like having the extra man. Like, the extra man doesn't win the game for you the whole time. So, you know, we said it to the lads that, you know, we need to get out and push on and get the first couple of scores. And let's be Sligo, we're a really, really good team. And I know they did a good run in the league. But yeah, it basically was today, if we've lost today, was more likely we're going to be out, like, for the rest of the year. Like, so, you know, we're just glad now. And we'll be fully focused now for Loud again now next Saturday.
0: We spoke about wanting to keep a clean sheet. Obviously, you know, the game against Tyrone and all that went down in that opening half there, that clearly would leave a bad taste in, you know, any team, any manager's mouth. But today your goal seemed really sure, and like that, it took a spectacular strike from Andrew Cullen to breach that late on. Defensively, you seemed very solid today. I mean, a lot of the scores the Sligo took in that opening half were probably from that mid-range distance. It didn't seem like your full back line was getting breached easily.
1: Yeah, I suppose we had, for the last couple of games, we've had a good few injuries. And you know, today, like, we'd you know, Cullen Nation was back for his first full game, Sharon Brightonbeck being back for his full game, so it kind of really strengthened us, you know, two hardy men. And you know, we got our parents matched up right. And you know, we went on a few subs there just after half time. I think it made a difference if, you know, Fionn Delaney came on, the first ball he got, he put it over the bar. You know, but yeah, this, me, it's all positive. And as we said, it was a good game of hurling for the neutral person to watch.
0: Yeah, certainly was, and a nice day too. It was actually good to see there was a very healthy crowd in here today. And I think, you know, people probably understood the gravitas of the situation, knowing kind of the importance of this game, that it was win or bust today.
1: Yeah, it was, yeah, and it was great. It was great to have a crowd behind us there. And even at half time there, you had Castlebar and two kids playing at half time. Like, even that was great to come out and see that, like, you know. So it's nice to have a crowd in front of the players and a bit of atmosphere here, like, you know. But yeah, no, we're really happy with this. And you know, we'll still try and head out Tuesday and Thursday, and we'll head for Loud on Friday.
0: Yeah, I said, it promises to be another big game. It's another essentially straight knockout game of hurling. We had a conversation a while back after your league campaign, and it was a tough league campaign, make no mistake about it. You know, you probably didn't have the team you'd have wanted out half the time, and you're playing that division higher against, you know, Christy Ring and Joe McDonough's teams. It's been brought back in, and you know, last year you had a wonderful campaign and it fell short at the last hurdle. Do you think it's about making the momentum almost go in the other direction now and trying to get things right at the right time and take those learnings that, you know, these couple of these players probably would have had in that league campaign?
1: Yeah, I suppose we do starting off with the league, and especially with Tyrone going into a final as well, we hadn't our full pick of players we wanted. I suppose the last two games really for the league was probably when we had our near enough team that we had out, and we did okay, you know, but we're still playing the likes of Meath and Westmeath in those games, like, you know. So, but I think it stood to us today. You know, Loud or Sligo had they won their league, but they, you know, they were playing a division, two divisions below us. So you know, I suppose it stood to us today, you know, in the heat of the battle there, you know, the experience the players stood in. And you know, we made a few frees there just the right time, and you know, it's good to get over the line. And I think these players will stand, we're just peaking at the right time, and there's no point peaking back in February, March, like, you know, when we were going well. But you know, we're just getting over the line now, and I think we're in a good spot.
0: And you know, one or two more just final bits and pieces. Adrian Phillips getting back out there today. He went off. Owen Collins, another man that was missing today. How are bodies in that side of things?
1: Adrian's back today. You know, he didn't do much training for the last week or two. He had a bit of a hamstring problem. Owen Collins is out. We'll hope to have him hopefully back next weekend. Hopefully, just minding players. You know, we have a good bench, in fairness. So you know, we're trying to bring players in. in the right time, and it's me Louth won today, so we won't take anything for granted next day. So it'll be a straight knockout between us and Louth's will the next weekend. So we get the bodies right now between now and then, and hopefully we'll get over there against Louth and push on from that again.
0: Short turnaround. How do you find the week on week side of things? Do you prefer that? I know you're on about getting bodies right, but is there something nice about playing week on week and knowing that next game is going to be? Because really and truly, if you are going to go on from here, that's the situation that it's going to be.
1: Yeah, it's just me. If it is, we keep going, we'll be out for the next 3 weekends, 4 weekends. But yeah, it's great, you know, and we were off last weekend, but you know, it's been called the weekend, and you know, it's nice to get a game after game after game. The players enjoy it too, like, you know what I mean, because you know they're fully fresh. You know, we'll get them a bit of break off on Tuesday, but they'll be flying again, and we got a few lads off there that were carrying knocks there at half time and just after half time. So you know, we will be in a good spot hopefully for next Saturday.
0: Oh well, brilliant stuff, Ray Larkin. Thank you very much. Well done this afternoon, and best wishes next weekend.
1: Thanks, Benny. Thanks, Ben.
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0: And that was a nice little chat there with the Mayo senior hurling manager Ray Larkin. Great to get his thoughts here live in Castlebar just after the full time whistle. Heading up towards 4 o'clock news coming up very shortly, taking us there. Ed Sheeran, this is Azizam.

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0: Midwest Radio's top of the hour with Fadden's for Men, Brafey Road, Castle Bar, where fashion never sleeps. Stockist of Sixth Sense, Columbia, Farah, Superdry and Rivet and Denim, Fadden's.ie.
11: It's 4 o'clock. Good afternoon, I'm Ellen Butler. The Transport Minister is expected to seek Cabinet approval within weeks for legislation aimed at removing the passenger cap at Dublin Airport. Dara O'Brien says scrapping the 32 million passenger limit is a key government priority to support connectivity and economic growth. The Department of Transport says the legislation is now in its final drafting stages and will be brought to government this month for approval to publish. The government says it intends to enact the legislation before the end of the year. The recruitment process for a new chief pharmaceutical officer will begin next month. The chosen candidate will advise the minister and wider Department of Health on pharmacy care and policy. Minister Jennifer Carroll-McNeill confirmed the move today at the Irish Pharmacy Union's annual conference.
12: We have a chief nursing officer, we have a chief dental officer, and now we're advertising for a chief pharmaceutical officer. So again, that's to bring that expertise and that expert advice right into the decision making of the Department of Health, to be by my side in terms of guiding me, advising me, and driving pharmacy for the future. And we are led by science, we are led by expertise in the Department of Health, and I'm so glad to now in June advertise this position.
11: Plans are being put in place to get passengers on board the hantavirus-hit cruise ship, including two Irish passengers, home. The MV Honduras is due to dock in Tenerife in the early hours of tomorrow morning. The number of confirmed cases of the virus has now risen to six, while there are two further probable cases. Dr. Maria Van Kerkhove is the WHO's Director of Epidemic and Pandemic Preparedness and Prevention. She says at the moment there is still no wider risk to the public.
13: There's a lot of planning that's taking place right now. The ship is sailing on its way to the Canary Islands. It should arrive around 5-6 a.m. tomorrow morning, all of that, you know, to be confirmed, but sometime in the early morning. And countries, together with Spain and the Netherlands, are working on a plan to disembark the passengers and to get them home.
11: Gardaí are appealing for witnesses to a fatal crash in County Wexford. A man in his 20s died when the motorcycle he was driving crashed on a local road near Adamstown at about 20 past nine last night. His body has been removed to University Hospital Waterford for a post-mortem examination. Anyone who is travelling on the L4016 near Glenore between 9 and 9:30 last night is asked to contact Gardaí. The junior transport minister says he's not happy with the proposed route of the Cork-Lewis. Gerry Buttermer has raised concerns over plans for the line to cut through the grounds of Bishopstown GAA Club and Highfield Rugby Club. The current public consultation process on the preferred route remains open until June 12th. Minister Buttermer, who is a Fine Gael TD for Cork South Central, says he supports the Lewis project but wants Transport Infrastructure Ireland to engage with affected groups.
14: Obviously, everybody won't get what they want. In the end of the day, there will be, you know, a route selected. But I think in the case of our sporting clubs, they're very precious grounds. We worked hard to create them. They are a resource that is of huge benefit to the community. And the land in Bishopstown is minimal. So I've asked TI to reflect on that.
11: Finally for now, volunteers are about to head off on a week-long mission to deliver ambulances to Uganda. The Hope on Wheels convoy will see 25 volunteers drive ambulances to remote areas to be used as mobile palliative care clinics. Among the famous faces joining the convoy is TikTok star Garan Noon and former presidential hopeful Garth Sheridan. Sergeant Paul McNally from Athlone Garda Station will also be joining the mission.
15: Every small donation will make a big difference. And Garda Síochána's management of very supportive of me going on this humanitarian trip. So even my colleagues in Garda Síochána have had coffee mornings, etc., and they've really helped out. So my message to everyone is hopeonwheels.ie. Donate as much as you can. Every little helps.
11: And that's your news update at 4 minutes past four.
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17: Dry with sunny spells today, but cool and a little breezy. Highest temperatures of 10 to 14 degrees in a mostly moderate north to northeast wind, fresh to strong along the coasts.
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17: A very good afternoon, I'm Rowan Kelly. We'll start off with hurling today and take a look at some results from around the grounds this afternoon. Of course, we know it finished up between Mayo and Sligo, 2-22 to 1 goal and 21 points in favour of Mayo in that one in the Nicky Rackard Cup. This now means Mayo is in prime position as we move towards the knockout stages of that competition. Elsewhere in Heartland Credit Union Park, Sean McGirbida in the Lorry Meagher Cup, it finished up Leitrim 1-18, Warwickshire 2 goals and 12 points. So Leitrim getting a win on the board there with that one. Meanwhile, tonight in the Christy Ring Cup at 7 o'clock, Donegal take on Roscommon. in O'Donnell Park in Letterkenny. That one again at 7 o'clock there. And of course, underway now, the Leinster GAA Hurling Senior Championship Round 3 in Newbridge. It's Kildare against Galway there. Just over a half hour's play gone in that one so far. Moving on to look at results elsewhere today, I can tell you for the Mayo Gaelic Masters, it's full time over in London across the pond. It's finished up Mayo 2-15, London 3 goals and 8 points. That's the latest score we have from that one there. Now tomorrow afternoon, of course, the Connacht GAA Football Senior Championship Final takes place in Kinemoff at Dr. Hyde Park. Roscommon are taking on Galway in that one there. Sean Hurston of Tyrone has been named as the referee, with throw-in scheduled for nearly this time tomorrow, a quarter past four, just over 24 hours to go to that one. Now, Roscommon, of course, already have claimed silverware when it comes to Connacht with the minors and the under-20s, so they'll be able to do a clean sweep of Connacht titles if they manage to overcome the Galway seniors tomorrow afternoon. Elsewhere in ladies football today, it wasn't to be for the ladies under-20s for Mayo in the All-Ireland Under-20 Championship in round two, of course, round robin in that competition. It finished up Mayo 1 goal and 8 points, Galway 1 goal and 16 points. Mayo are still looking to bounce back from that opening defeat to Dublin last week. It finished up, of course, Dublin 4-10, Mayo 7 points in that one. Moving on to stay with football, but back to men's football very quickly. Of course, tonight there's games taking place in the club scene here in Mayo. We have the Senior League Division 1 at 7 o'clock. Crossblind Adeel Rovers will host Claremorris. Knockmore take on Westport. Leaders Ballina Stephenites will be playing Ballintubber, while it's Castlebar Mitchells against Belmullet. Meanwhile, in Division 2, we have Moy Davids against Park Keelogues Crimlin. Mayo Gales playing Ballinrobe. Hollymount Carrimore against Davids. Charlestown Sarsfield hosting Ballyhadreen, and Ahamore GAA will also be taking on Ball. Now looking to soccer and some international soccer news this afternoon in the Premier League. Brighton scored 2 goals in the opening 5 minutes to lead Wolves at half-time. Jack Hinchelwood and Lewis Dunk with the fast start at the Amex. It's still scoreless between Sunderland and Manchester United at the break. No goals either between Fulham and Bournemouth. The Cherries are down to 10 men after a red card for Ryan Christie, and earlier Liverpool and Chelsea played out a 1-1 draw. The Reds were booed off at Anfield to keep the pressure on under-fire boss Arne Slot. Looking elsewhere now to rugby this afternoon, Ireland welcome winless Wales in the Women's Six Nations this evening. Scott Beaman's side sit fourth in the table with their opponents rooted to the bottom. 20-year-old Robin O'Connor makes her third consecutive start on the left wing. Kickoff in Belfast is at 6:30. Meanwhile, in the rugby, in the men's rugby, there's an all-Irish affair, Interpro Derby in Galway. Munster making the trip to a sold-out Dexcom Stadium to take on Connacht. Those rivals are clashing at 7:45 tonight. And finally, in golf, Rory McIlroy will tee off his third round of the Truist Championship, 4 shots off the lead at Quail Hollow. The Grand Slam winner is back out from 500 par and gets underway at 6:20. Korea's Sun Jae-im is the man to catch there on 9-under. Seamus Power has opened his third round at the Myrtle Beach Classic with a double bogey. He's back on level par for the week, and in a tie for 71st place, Aaron Rye of England leads on 10-under. And that's your latest sports update here on Midwest Radio.
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0: Wrecker on Midwest Radio. That one coming from Somber this afternoon, right here on your Saturday mix. It is Stephen Imichu until 5 o'clock on this lovely Saturday right across the region. A big wish to the twins, Seamus and Geraldine Quinn in Tubbercurry. A very happy birthday to the pair of you, and have yourselves a great day today. And also want to wish Marie the very best, who is tuned into us celebrating as well this afternoon. Also best wishes too coming into the Mayo Masters. They are over in London this weekend. They headed off there yesterday, and we'll see if we can get some sort of a scoreline from them inside the next short while too. Also a shout out to Callum McDonald, tuned into us over in Killala today, and best wishes that comes in from Lorcan and all of the gang. So have yourselves a great day too. Another shout as well to Michael listening in to us. Have yourself a good day, Michael. Nice little request in too. Hopefully we'll get something on for you. And also to Katie Hopkins from Crimlin Cross, Castlebar, making her first Holy Communion this evening. That comes in from her sisters Alana and Freya Hopkins today. And one more request into us right now. Chloe Flynn is celebrating the birthday, 21 years of age. That comes in from all of the gang. If you've got a request or a dedication today, send in to us via text or WhatsApp, 087 900 41 41. That number is with thanks to the Perfect Pint Public House over in New York City. Gwen Stefani's Sweet Escape plays next. Time check now, courtesy of Mayo Dental. It is 14 minutes past four.
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0: Indeed, the UK as well. Oasis, Live Forever here on Midwest Radio's Saturday Mix. We're here live until 5, keeping you company in association with the Pat Kelly Auto Group. Of course, Mayo beating Sligo in the Nicky Racker Cup by 4 points, setting up their semi-final. A few scores in the Premier League. Liverpool and Chelsea with that draw early on. Brighton 2, Wolverhampton 0. Fulham losing out to Bournemouth by a goal to nil. Big result for that. If it stays that way for Bournemouth in the race for Europe, and Sunderland and Manchester United level at nil all. From 5:30, the big one at the Etihad, Manchester City against Keith Andrews Brentford, a Keith Andrews Brentford side that are still in the hunt for a potential Champions League place, let alone a European place. So a lot to play for that game at the Etihad. We are back with more great music very shortly.
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0: She's one of the biggest stars in the world right now. It is Ray on Midwest Radio's Saturday Mix and Where Is My Husband? A few texts and WhatsApps to get through on 087-900-4141. Hello to James and Siobhan, who are on the road today enjoying the sunny views, heading down to lovely Achill, and they would love to hear that one from Ray. Well, hopefully you enjoyed that one and have yourselves a nice trip and a nice part of the world to be heading down to when the sun is shining. Also want to say a big shout out to Michael, tuned into us as well, enjoying the fine weather this weekend. And back to the scores once more across the channel in the Premier League. No changes, as we said, since Brighton, still 2-0 up on Wolves. Fulham losing out by a goal to nil against Bournemouth. Sunderland and Man United level at nil all. And then from 5:30, Manchester City against Brentford, the big one in the race for Europe and indeed the race for the Premier League title. It finished here earlier on in the Nicky Racker Cup. Mayo 2 goals and 22 points, Sligo 1 goal and 21 points. That result well, effectively knocks Sligo out of the competition, and it means that Mayo will go to Louth next weekend for a shot at the final. Promises to be a huge game in the Tailteann Cup. About half an hour gone between Clare and Offaly. It's 5-4 in favour of Offaly. Also in the Tailteann Cup, Wexford and Limerick will be going from 6 o'clock. In the Hurling Championship today, the Christy Ring Cup, Kerry had a big victory over Wicklow. Meath and Derry had a draw. Donegal and Roscommon in the game in Letterkenny. That game will be throwing it at 7 o'clock this evening. In the Leinster Championship, a big game going on, and it's a fascinating one too. Galway are taking on Kildare up in Newbridge. They were 44 minutes on the clock. Kildare lead Galway 1 goal and 16 points to 2 goals and 8. I'm choking over my words here, but that is a 5-point lead for Kildare. What an interesting game that one very well could be. The Leinster Senior Hurling Championship, Kildare's first go in it in a long number of years. They won the Joe McDonagh last year. Galway flying high at the top. What a shock there could be on the cards up at that one. And also from 4 o'clock, the other game that threw in down in Chadwick's, Wexford Park, Dublin 1-10, Wexford 7 points. That's a huge game for both sides in that one. So very interesting results and scorelines from that Leinster Senior Hurling Championship. And of course, later on this evening, Cork taking on Waterford in the Munster Senior Hurling Championship. So lots more to dig into. Loads of sporting action right across the country all weekend long. Time this afternoon for our all-time classic.
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0: Yeah, so we're broadcasting live from McHale Park, and of course, Danola's in Castle Bar. They sponsor our all-time classic here on Midwest Radio. And well, who is going to win all these big trophies on the line at the weekend? Who's going to rule Munster? Who's going to rule Connacht in that provincial final tomorrow? Everyone wants to rule the world. That's

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0: Yeah, lovely song from Amble. Schoolyard Days here on Midwest Radio's Saturday Mix on this beautiful sunny Saturday afternoon here in the west of Ireland. I see the sun shines. We're still in McHale Park, and said they're doing our broadcast live from here today, following on from the Nicky Racker Cup coverage that we had a little bit earlier on this afternoon. Hello to our Glenamoy listener tuned in to us. Hopefully you're keeping well. We haven't got our full repertoire of music that we normally have if we're in studio, so you'll have to bear with us for a couple of song suggestions, but hopefully we'll get them on for you next Saturday afternoon on the programme. Also to the Tuppercurry listeners in touch with us, thanks for tuning in. Hopefully you're having yourselves a great day today. I want to say a big shout out to Paddy listening in to us as well, and enjoying the music, getting the barbecue ready a little bit later on. A little bit breezy maybe for the barbecue, but you know what, when you're going for it at a time like this, no harm on that one. Big shout out to Michael John Casey from High Street in Termacady. Great to have you on with us, and thanks very much, Michael John, for getting in touch. Have yourself a lovely day, and indeed a very nice weekend. And in fairness, the powers that be, they were in touch very well. The Mayo Masters did get the win over in London, 2-15 to 3-8. So a big thanks to the crew for getting in touch and sending on that result, and hopefully they'll have a nice weekend over there too. A listener was in touch to say they've got two tickets for sale for Neil Delamere in the TF Royal tonight. It's €50 for the pair of them. Anyone that might have interest, give us a text or a WhatsApp, 087 900 41 41, and hopefully we will help that listener out. So we're on the air until 5 this evening here on Midwest Radio. A little bit of Bruce Springsteen lined up very shortly. Mace time now. It is what? Coming up to 14 minutes to 5.
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classic from the 1980s. Phil Collins with Sis Studio, almost wrapping things up here on the Saturday Mix for us. Just before we go, Premier League full-time, Man United and Sunderland nil all. Bournemouth lead Fulham in injury time, and Brighton 3-0 up still on Wolverhampton Wanderers. We mentioned Kildare and Galway going toe-to-toe in that Leinster Senior Hurling Championship game. Galway have roared back into it, and goals, as they say, win games. Galway have rattled the net again in the second half. It's now 4-19 to Galway, 1-21 to Kildare. That was a game Kildare led by 10 points at one stage in the first half, so a considerable comeback from Micheál Donoghue and his team. They now lead that game by 7 points with about 3 minutes of normal time to go at halftime. In the other Leinster Senior Hurling Championship game, Dublin lead Wexford by 9, 2-13 to 10 points. That's where we're going, wrapping things up on the Saturday Mix for another afternoon. Thank you for your company, for tuning into the game and indeed the show. Back next Saturday afternoon once again with another great rendition. Enjoy the rest of your weekend. Grace was in touch. She wanted to hear the Spice Girls. They're playing us out this week. Rowan Kelly is up next with Evening Edition and Your Death and Funeral Notices. And John Ryan is in on the Saturday Freeway just after that one. Wannabe taking us home this afternoon. Take care. Have yourselves a wonderful weekend.

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8: Hello and you're welcome to Saturday's Evening Edition with Rowan Kelly. News, weather and sport on the way very shortly, but first it's time for this evening's death and funeral notices. The death has occurred of Barry Byrne, Ballyhaunis Road in Knock, reposing at the Marion Funeral Home in Knock tomorrow from 4 o'clock until 6. Funeral arriving to St John the Baptist Church in Knock on Monday morning for Mass at 10:30, followed by burial in the local cemetery. Frank Francis Grehan, Kilmavie, Ballyhadreen and formerly of Camla, Chochmaconnell, Ballinasloe, County Roscommon and Tempelogue in Dublin, peacefully at the Mayo University Hospital. Reposing in the Sharkey Funeral Home in Ballyhadreen this evening until 7 o'clock. Removal from his home tomorrow at 1:30 to the Church of the Immaculate Conception in Kilmavie, arriving for Mass of the Resurrection at 2 o'clock, followed by interment in Nave Moby Cemetery. House private, please. William Willie Grifferty, Barnacog in Swinford and Cushowen in Castlebar, peacefully at the Mayo University Hospital. Reposing at Campbell's Funeral Home in Swinford on Monday evening from 5 o'clock until 7, with removal to Our Lady Help of Christians Church in Swinford, arriving at 7:30. Funeral Mass on Tuesday at 12 noon. Shane Herity, Rockfield, Sheehan in Westport. Reposing in the Ahagower Community Centre tomorrow evening from 4 o'clock until 6. Requiem Mass in St Patrick's Church in Ahagower on Monday at 12 noon with burial afterwards in the adjoining cemetery. And house strictly private, please. Chris Hobbs, Appleyard, Cluntobridge, Turlock, Castlebar and late of Yorkshire in the UK, suddenly at his home. Removal from his home tomorrow morning at 8 o'clock for a cremation service at 11 o'clock in the Shannon Crematorium in County Clare. Mary Joyce, Ní Hallinan, Parks, Clogher, Claremorris, suddenly. Reposing at the Carnican Community Centre on Sunday evening tomorrow from 5 o'clock with removal at 7 to St Mary's Church in Carnican. Funeral Mass on Monday at 12 noon with burial afterwards in the Ballintubber Abbey Cemetery. Sean King, Ballina Stanford in Claremorris, peacefully at the Galway Hospice. Reposing at St. Coleman's Funeral Home on the Lower James Street in Claremorris this evening, with removal at 7 o'clock to his home. Funeral cortege will arrive at St. Coleman's Church in Claremorris tomorrow afternoon for funeral mass at 3:30. Burial afterwards in St. Coleman's Cemetery. Bernie Lavelle, The Dwellings, Carlock West in Belmullet, peacefully at his home. Reposing at MacDonald's Funeral Home in Belmullet this evening until 7 o'clock. Funeral will arrive at the Church of the Holy Family in Cairn tomorrow for funeral mass at 12 noon. Burial afterwards in Tarmancara Cemetery. William Bill Lowry, Manchester, England, and formerly of Gertrine Moore in Ballyhonus, peacefully at home in Manchester. Celebration of life at the Guardian Angels Roman Catholic Church in Bury on Wednesday morning at 10 o'clock. Reposing at Donlin's Funeral Home on Clare Street in Ballyhonus on Monday evening, the 11th of May, from 6 o'clock until 7. Funeral will arrive to St. Patrick's Church in Ballyhonus on Tuesday morning, the 12th of May, for funeral mass at 11 o'clock. Burial afterwards in the local cemetery. Beattie McHale, number 3 Atlantic View, Belmullet, and formerly of the Wing Road in Belmullet, peacefully at her home. Reposing in MacDonald's Funeral Home in Belmullet tomorrow evening from 5 o'clock until 7. Funeral will arrive at the Church of the Sacred Heart in Belmullet on Monday morning for funeral mass at 11 o'clock, with the funeral proceedings at the Lakelands Crematorium in Cavan for a cremation ceremony at 4 o'clock. And house strictly private, please. James Noel McNicholas, better known as Noel, Clunochmore, Ballyhane in Castlebar, peacefully at the Mayo University Hospital. Reposing in the Ballyhane Community Centre tomorrow evening from 6 o'clock until 8. Funeral will arrive to St. Patrick's Church in Ballyhane on Monday morning at 11 o'clock for funeral mass at 11:30. Burial afterwards in the Ballyhane Cemetery. Tommy Mannion, Ard na Gréine Nursing Home in Enniscrone and formerly of Dooleague and Cross Malina. Remains reposing at Heine's Funeral Home in Cross Malina tomorrow evening from 5 o'clock, with removal at 6:30 to St. Tiernan's Church in Cross Malina. Requiem Mass on Monday at 12 noon, with burial afterwards in Cross Malina Cemetery. Evelyn Malone, ní Bruin, Castle Rea Road, French Park, County Roscommon, peacefully at the Roscommon Hospice. Reposing in the Sharkey Funeral Home in French Park on Monday evening from 5 o'clock until 7. Removal from her home on Tuesday morning to St. Osisca's Church in French Park, arriving for Mass for the Resurrection at 11 o'clock, followed by burial in Ballinamene Cemetery. House private, please. Thomas Malloy, Derrines, Achill Island, peacefully. Reposing in Campbell's Funeral Home in Swinford tomorrow evening from 4 o'clock until 6. Funeral Mass in St. Michael's Church in Coot Hall, County Roscommon, on Monday morning at 11:30. Cremation will take place on the same day at the Lakelands Crematorium, Funeral Home and Crematorium in Cavan at 2:15. Michael Ralph, Elm Hall in Belcarra, peacefully at his home. Reposing in the Belcarra Community Centre this evening until 7 o'clock. Funeral cortege will arrive at St. Anne's Church in Belcarra tomorrow at 1 o'clock for Requiem Mass at 1:30. Burial afterwards in the Elm Hall Cemetery. Willie Riley, Castle Margaret, Claremorris, and formerly of Ratlee in Eastgee, County Sligo, peacefully at the Mayo University Hospital. Reposing at Sweeney's Funeral Home in Dromore West tomorrow evening from 5 o'clock until 7, with removal to the Star of the Sea Church in Ratlee, arriving at 7:30. Funeral Mass on Monday morning at 11 o'clock, with burial afterwards in the Rosslea Cemetery in Eastgee. James Jimmy Roach, Irishtown, peacefully in the Mayo Hospice. Reposing at his home tomorrow evening from 4 o'clock until 7. Requiem Mass on Monday at 12 o'clock at the Church of the Holy Family in St. Oliver in Irishtown. Burial afterwards in Irishtown Cemetery. House private tomorrow morning, please. Seamus Rush, Kilclooney, Milltown and formerly of Esker in Ballindine, peacefully at the Galway Hospice. Reposing at Glynn's Funeral Home on High Street in Toom tomorrow evening from 5:30 until 7:30, followed by removal to St. Joseph's Church in Milltown. Funeral Mass on Monday at 12 noon, with the funeral proceeding to Kilclooney Cemetery. Porrick Tracy, unexpectedly at the University Hospital Galway. Reposing at Kilconley Community Centre on Monday evening from 4 o'clock until 7. Funeral arriving at St. Conlett's Church in Kilconley on Tuesday afternoon for funeral mass at 1 o'clock. and Mary Walsh, ní Barrett. Number 16, Seaside Belmullet and formerly of Knockshambo, Ballyglass Belmullet and Manchester, England. Peacefully at her home. Reposing at MacDonald's Funeral Home in Belmullet on Monday evening from 5 o'clock until 7. Remains will arrive at the Church of the Sacred Heart in Belmullet on Tuesday for funeral mass at 12 noon, followed by burial in Emily Begg Cemetery. And that concludes this evening's funeral notices. Midwest Radio extends sympathies to family and friends of the deceased. May the souls of the departed rest in peace. All funeral arrangements are available to view on midwestradio.ie, where you can also leave a message of condolence.

0: and you're welcome back to Evening Edition. Aer Lingus and Ryanair passengers are being assured both airlines have enough jet fuel for the summer. There have been fears flight schedules could be disrupted due to the ongoing instability in the Middle East. Irish Travel Agents Association board member Paul Hackett says recent uncertainty has led to last-minute shopping.
1: What's noticeable for travel in 26 is last-minute bookings, because consumers have held back for March and April in terms of booking, but they are now booking and they're booking last-minute. So in the last couple of weeks, we have seen naturally an increase because we're getting to the summer. So consumers who have paused their behaviour for buying holidays in March and April are very much now back in the market and looking.
0: It's hoped this morning's darkness into light will lead to even more conversations around mental health. Around 170 sunrise walks were organised to raise money for suicide and self-harm prevention charity Pieta. Sharon Ledwith lost her brother Colin to suicide in 2001 and went on to set up the walk in Athenryan, County Galway. She says communities are breaking the stigma around mental health and suicide.
2: Definitely, I think communities are becoming more open to talking about it, where there's not a stigma. It's definitely becoming more open, but I do feel always as well, and this is why Pieta is there, and this is why Darkness Into Light is run every year as well, is because for people to talk more, come out as a community, and to bring all awareness for, you know, the younger generation as well.
0: The recruitment process for a new chief pharmaceutical officer will begin next month. The chosen candidate will advise the minister and wider Department of Health on pharmacy care and policy. Minister Jennifer Carroll McNeill confirmed the move today at the Irish Pharmacy Union's annual conference.
3: We have a chief nursing officer, we have a chief general officer, and now we're advertising for a chief pharmaceutical officer. So again, that's to bring that expertise and that expert advice right into the decision making of the Department of Health, to be by my side in terms of guiding me, advising me, and driving pharmacy for the future. And we are led by science, we are led by expertise in the Department of Health, and I'm so glad to now in June advertise this position.
0: In international news, the UK's HMS Dragon is being sent towards the Middle East. The move is ahead of any potential mission by a number of countries to ensure ships are free to use the Strait of Hormuz. The British warship was sent to the Eastern Mediterranean in March and has been testing weapons off Crete. Military analyst Robert Clark could tell us more about the vessel itself.
4: It's a Type 45 destroyer. It's armed with Aston missiles, which is crucial really for the air defence for both missiles and drones. It's to provide that almost like an umbrella.
0: Meanwhile, plans are being put in place to get passengers on board the hantavirus-hit cruise ship Home. The MV Hondius is due to dock in Tenerife in the early hours of tomorrow morning. The number of confirmed cases of the virus has now risen to 6, while there are a further 2 probable cases. Dr. Maria van Kerkhove, who is the WHO's Director of Epidemic and Pandemic Preparedness and Prevention, she says at the moment there is no wider risk to the public.
5: There's a lot of planning that's taking place right now. The ship is sailing on its way to the Canary Islands. It should arrive around 5-6 a.m. tomorrow morning, all of that, you know, to be confirmed, but sometime in the early morning. And countries, together with Spain and the Netherlands, are working on a plan to disembark the passengers and to get them home.
0: And a Mayo TikTok star and a former presidential hopeful are among those joining a humanitarian mission delivering pain relief care to Uganda. Hope on Wheels is hoping to raise over €500,000 to support hospices in the East African country. Ella Anderson reports.
6: The convoy will see volunteers drive 11 ambulances from Mombasa to Kampala to be used as mobile palliative care clinics for critically ill people in remote areas. Volunteer Miriam Donahue lived and worked in Uganda for many years, delivering pain relief care.
7: Patients with advanced illnesses, especially cancers, huge tumours, in extreme excruciating pain, living in dire poverty. It's absolutely heartbreaking, but palliative care can just transform end of life.
6: Among the 25 volunteers driving the more than 1,200 kilometre distance is TikTok comedian Garen Noon. HOW chair Tom Doyle explains why they put the call out for famous people to join them.
8: In 2025, a group of us who were basically unknown individuals managed to raise 128,000. If we can do that with a group of people that have no public profile at all, then imagine what we could do if we had a group of people that were really well known.
6: Also among the recognisable faces travelling with the convoy is Nutriban CEO and former presidential hopeful Gareth Sheridan.
9: It's really a no-brainer for me, particularly being from the pain space. You know, it's quite heartbreaking when you learn about the fact that just because of where you're born or where you live, you might not have access to adequate palliative care.
6: The ambulances, which were donated by the National Ambulance Service, Dublin Fire Brigade and Civil Defence, will begin their journey on the 24th of May.
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0: Dry with sunny spells this afternoon and evening, will cool and a little breezy. Moderate north to northeast winds, fresh to strong along the coasts. Meanwhile, tonight, dry with long clear spells and just the chance of an odd shower near the coast. Rather chilly with lowest temperatures of 1 to 4 degrees, with a touch of frost possible in sheltered spots as northerly winds ease mainly light to moderate overnight.
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0: Now, starting off with hurling this afternoon, or this evening I should say, and looking to results from over the day gone by. In the Nicky Rackard Cup, Hastings and Shorts McHale Park in Castlebar was the venue today for Mayo against Sligo. It finished up Mayo 2-22, Sligo 1 goal and 21 points. That means Mayo are now up at the top of the table alongside Tyrone and are in a good position as the knockout stages of the competition come close. Meanwhile, in the Laurie Meagher Cup, Leitrim took on Warwickshire and registered a win there, 1-18 to 2 goals and 12 points in Pádraig Sean McDermida. We also have the score to bring you as well, of course, the Leinster GAA Hurling Senior Championship taking place today. We had round 3 game there at Central St. Conlett's in Newbridge between Kildare and Galway. Now, throw-in for that one was down for 3:30. I could tell you the full-time score there. Victory for Galway, that one. It finished up Galway 4 goals and 22 points. Kildare 1 goal and 22. So 3 goals in the difference there. Tonight then in the Christy Ring Cup, we've Donegal against Claremorris at 7 o'clock in O'Donnell Park in Letterkenny. Kevin Park of Antrim is the man in the middle officiating that one. Now tomorrow, the big one for football fans in Connacht, the Connacht GAA Football Senior Championship Final, throwing in from Keenan Moffat, Dr. Hyde Park at 4:15. Roscommon are playing Galway in that one. Sean Hurston of Tyrone will be watching over proceedings there, taking charge of this game. Roscommon, of course, have already completed the victories in the finals of the Minor Connacht Championship and the Under-20 Connacht Championship. So they'll be going for the triple here. They'll do a clean sweep of Connacht titles if they manage to beat the Galway Seniors tomorrow. In the Talton Cup tomorrow then, round 1 in Markovic Park, Sligo take on Tipperary in that one there. That's the latest one we have for you there. And of course the semi-final as well in Markovic Park, Sligo tomorrow. Sligo taking part in the All-Ireland Under-20B Championship there. So plenty of football to look forward to tomorrow. And of course, we will have a reporter on the ground at that Senior Football Championship game tomorrow to give us the updates throughout the afternoon to see who will be crowned the champions of the West. Today was a loss for Mayo in the Ladies All-Ireland Under-20 Championship Round 2. They lost out on a scoreline of 1 goal and 8 points to 1 goal and 16 against Galway in Swinford. Now, of course, this means 2 losses in a row for Mayo, but nevertheless, they do have a chance to build back as this is a round-robin championship in the opening stages. Meanwhile, in men's football tonight at 7 o'clock, there are plenty of games taking place across the Avi Mayo Senior Leagues. Some of the headline games in Division 1, Cross Malina welcome Claremorris, Knockmore take on Westport, top of the table Ballina host Ballintubber, and Castlebar Mitchells will be playing Belmullet. All those fixtures are available to view on the sports section of our website on midwestradio.ie. In soccer then, at 6 o'clock this evening, the Connacht Shield Final takes place in Umbro Park, Clun Fan United against Ballymote Celtic in that one. And in the Elvery Sports Super League, Manila are taking on Ballyglass from 6:30. Meanwhile, tomorrow there's the Junior Cup games in the Mayo Football League. Knockmitten United will play Castlebar Celtic and Mavida FC are taking on Ballyhame. All those ones kicking off from 2 o'clock. While at 11 o'clock tomorrow morning, Con Rangers will be taking on Westport United in the Elvery Sports Super League. John Corliss watching on that one for us at Midwest Radio. And we'll be checking in with him throughout the morning and afternoon from all the various games taking place. Now, in cross-channel soccer, Manchester United have been held to a goalless draw with Sunderland in the Premier League. The hosts had all the best chances at the Stadium of Life.

0: 20-year-old Robin O'Connor makes her third consecutive start on the left wing. Kickoff in Belfast is at 6:30. Earlier, England strolled to a 61-33 victory over Italy. At the minute, it was Scotland 7, France 19. That's the latest score we have for you in that one. In men's rugby, Leinster are looking to build on their European performances in the URC this evening. The Blues are into the Champions Cup final, but turn their attention to the Lions later on. Kickoff in Dublin is at 5:30. It's an all-Irish affair in Galway as Munster to make their trip to Connacht, an Interpro derby there. Those rivals clash at 7:45.
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0: And that's it from Evening Edition. John Ryan is up next in the hot seat, bringing you the Saturday Freeway. But from all of us here on the News and Sports Desk, have a very good evening and take care.
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7: How are you doing? Ben Riley here from Connolly's Pub. We have Michael English on Saturday, May 23rd. His only New York show. So if you're in town, stop in, because we have the best Irish breakfast in Times Square. 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
8: 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John!

Midland Drinking Dark Whiskey on Midwest Radio Saturday Freeway. You're very welcome along. It's John Ryan checking in until 8 o'clock this evening. All your favourite country tunes, Irish and American all the way. And as always, you can reach us for all your requests, etc. 087-900-4141. 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Boasts the best Irish atmosphere. The perfect pint public house in the Big Apple. We've got some great country music. And I want to say a big thank you to Dennis Charlton for doing a swap at the kind of a rather last minute thing, but Dennis, thanks a million, much appreciated as well. We've got, as I said, some great country music, Irish and American all the way until 8 o'clock this evening, and here's a very popular tune from Shuni Cramsey. It's his brand new single called Late Night Conversation.

0: Morgan Wallen on Saturday Freeway. I got better. Happy birthday to Anita Ruffin in Sully Hill in Birmingham from Tom and Esther and all the Creeby and Ruffin families. Hope you have a fab day is the message. And also, we got to say happy birthday to, just coming in on my WhatsApp there. I'll come back to that because it just disappeared. Living My Dream is requested from Effie Neal. And You're Back on My Heart once again by Kieran Rosny and Chloe Sweeney's new single. If you request coming in for that, and something from Vince Gill is also requested. Here's an energy tip.
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0: The man Jerry Guthrie, the Monday Club, that's the current offering from the man from Ballina. Teresa Canavan's tune is requested, and there's two tickets for sale for Neil Delamore tonight. If you're interested, give us a call here. And also a request for something by Big Tom coming in. May's time just gone 20 to 6.
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4: North Connacht trenching and ducting works will commence on Monday, the 11th of May, on the N5 at Swinford. This will involve a contra-flow traffic management layout on the N5 carriageway. Works will be progressing eastbound along the N5 from Swinford. Road users are asked to be mindful of a change in road layout through the works area and please adhere to the advisory speed limits to protect our workers.
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6: How are you doing? Ben Riley here from Connolly's Pub. We have Michael English on Saturday, May 23rd. It's on the New York show, so if you're in town, stop in, because we have the best Irish breakfast in Times Square. New York City!
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1: Anniversary Masses. Tommy Carney, Carrick in Attie Mass. Third Anniversary Mass in St. Joseph's Church in Attie Mass this evening at 8 o'clock. Patrick Kilcoyne, Eru in Castlebar. First Anniversary Mass in St. Patrick's Church in Ballyhane this evening at 7:30. Martha O'Boyle, Largan Boy in Ballyhonus. First Anniversary Mass in St. Margaret Mary Alacock Church in Bacon tomorrow morning at 11:30. And Patrick O'Hare, Petersburg, Clonbur in County Galway. 19th Anniversary Mass in St. Patrick's Church in Clonbur this evening at 6:30. And that concludes this evening's Family Notices.
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0: from David James, going for the one here on Midwest Radio Saturday Freeway. It's John Ryan in with you right through until 8 o'clock tonight. And all your favourite country tunes. 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

Scotty McCreary and Hootie and the Blowfish, and great tune indeed as well, called Bottle Rockets, here on Midwest Radio. Saturday Freeway, John till 8 o'clock tonight. Bernie Heaney was requested in the last hour. We just played her there. Be the Reason for Joe and Bal. How are you doing, Joe? And listener has three tickets for sale for the K-pop matinee tomorrow Sunday in the TF Theatre in Castlebar. If anyone wants them less than face value, give us a shout here at Midwest. Send us in WhatsApp if you're interested in those tickets. We'll get you in contact with the person who has them for sale. And Chloe Sweeney is requested. We played Chloe just a little earlier in the show, so we hope you heard that and enjoyed it indeed as well. We've got some great country music between now and 8 o'clock this evening here on Midwest. Like this one, Jack Yo, Shannon from Dungannon on Saturday Freeway.

0: morning on Faith Alive as we prepare to celebrate the feast of Our Lady of Fatima on Wednesday. We'll be joined by Father Sean O'Donnell from the Diocese of Derry, who has visited Fatima on many occasions. We'll also talk to Patricia Melvin about the ongoing work in building a synodal church in parishes right across the Diocese of Killala, and looking at ways to help young children to explore the gospel in child-friendly ways. These are just some of the topics on Faith Alive this Sunday morning, starting at 9 a.m.
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0: Brendan Quinn, of course, the legend, and Angeline, would you like to dance again here on Midwest Radio Saturday Freeway? And it's John Ryan in with you until 8 o'clock this evening. And please wish Martin Healy in Clarkfield and Knock a very happy roundy birthday, Marty, from Marty. So happy roundy birthday to you, Martin Healy, from Marty, Jade, Mary, Porrick Walsh, all in Kilchimaw, wishing you well. And say hello to Paul and Annie and Terry Mon in Swinford, looking for some Big Tom. Shuny Cramsey, we played Shuny Cramsey a little earlier, Glenamoy listener, so we hope you heard that. And well done to Siobhan, Katie and Ganley in Cross Arden Turin for doing the walk Darkness into Light this morning from Ballyhaunus, and well done to everyone who took part in that indeed as well. And wish Kieran Sweeney in Ballycroy a very happy birthday, Kieran, from all your friends in Caffergy's Bar, wishing you well on your birthday. Let's see what we've got for you now. Let's give you Brad Paisley, take you back a little bit in time. This is Country Music.
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Nancy Griffith, the lady you haven't heard in a long time. And we said we'd give her an old spin this evening. One of her hits called Listen to the Radio. And why not? It's a Saturday Freeway. And myself, and if you've just tuned in, it's not Dennis Charlton, it's John Ryan. We did a little swap today. And once again, I want to thank Dennis for helping me out indeed as well. It's at such short notice. But anyway, we're here playing the music for you. And that is the main thing. Could you please play something from Margot for Sean and Catherine on a holiday from Swinford from County Donegal? No bother, Sean and Catherine. Enjoy your holiday. Nice to see the sunshine and blue skies as well. Not very warm out, actually. There's still a very, very cold wind. So what's the old saying? Don't cast a couch till May is out. Ah, yes, I have my old vest on here underneath my shirt, I can tell you. I'm not going to take a chance. But yes, indeed, we will get some Margot on for Sean and Catherine on holiday. Also, John, Kevin Prendergast, Winding Road to Kelchimaw, please, for the O'Boyles listening in Bleak this evening. Not a bother. Once again, Kevin Prendergast, we'll get him on during the course of the programme. And could you please wish Mick Flavin a speedy recovery on the... That's coming in from John Buggy. Okay, didn't realise Mick was feeling under the weather, but Mick, we wish you well and get well wishes going out to you indeed as well. We're always thinking about you indeed. And we will get music from the Gentle Giant on in just a little while. 10 minutes away from 7. Here he is, Michael English. 24th of May, he's out there in Connolly's Pub and Restaurant in New York City.

0: Michael English and the Sweet Spanish Lady, 10 to 7.
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14: It's 7 o'clock. Good evening, I'm Cliona Dwyer. The government is to fly the two Irish passengers on the Hantavirus-hit cruise ship directly from Tenerife to Ireland when they disembark, depending on their health status. The Department of Health says both are well, and when they arrive home, they'll be safely transferred to a HSE facility where they'll need to quarantine for a time. They'll be actively monitored, and if they become symptomatic, they'll be assessed and treated as appropriate. The MV Hondius is expected to dock in Tenerife tomorrow morning after 3 deaths and 6 confirmed cases. The WHO's Dr. Maria Van Kerkhove outlines how authorities should keep people safe.
15: Bring those passengers to shore. There will be a screening that will take place. Right now, there's nobody on board that has any symptoms, including passengers and crew. The risk to the people in the Canary Islands is low. Because of all the attention right now, people may think that the risk is growing. It's not.
14: People are being assured not to worry about the possibility of a hantavirus pandemic. Luke O'Neill, Professor of Biochemistry at the School of Immunology at Trinity College, says the virus is hard to catch, but the mortality rate is high.
16: I made a very clear statement. There will not be a pandemic with this hantavirus, the WHO has said very clearly. So that's good to hear them saying that. Now, the trouble is, it is serious at one level. There's about a 40% mortality. You don't want to catch like COVID in that sense. Destroys the lung tissue. Blood appears in people's skin. It's a nasty disease to catch, by the way. So about 40% mortality, but again, it's very hard to catch, so that's why it's not that much of a concern.
14: The current energy crisis shows just how poor the country's energy security is, according to the Irish Academy of Engineering. The group is calling for the government to switch Moneypoint Power Station back to burning coal to supply energy as a last resort in an oil crisis. It says if coal isn't an option, then the County Clare station's oil capacity needs to be increased to allow for it to run for at least 22 days in case of an emergency. Eamon O'Reilly, chairman of the Academy's Energy and Climate Action Committee, says the switch would have a minimal environmental impact.
17: I think the cost of running Moneypoint on coal will be lower than the cost of procuring brand new gas turbine power plants, which is what Airgrid are planning to do. Both of them are greenhouse gas emissions. Coal probably has about twice the greenhouse gas emissions of gas, but if you're not burning it all that often, it actually doesn't matter. Moneypoint is an old plant. It's 40 years old. It's fully depreciated, or should be fully depreciated.
14: Israel and Hezbollah have been exchanging heavy fire in Lebanon, despite a ceasefire brokered by the US. Lebanon's health ministry says at least 9 people were killed in Israeli strikes across the south, including a father and his 12-year-old daughter. Hezbollah says it's responding by targeting Israeli military positions with drones ahead of more talks between Lebanese and Israeli officials in Washington next week. A post-mortem examination on the body of a woman in her 30s found in County Tipperary has been completed. She and a baby were found dead at a home in Carrickinshaw yesterday afternoon. The post-mortem exam on the body of the baby will take place early next week. Gardaí say the results will not be released for operational reasons and say the focus of their investigation at this time concerns the preparation of a file for the coroner. The SNP leader says Scotland must have the power to decide its own future before the next general election in Britain. He told a rally in Edinburgh he'd work to make sure Reform UK, which took 17 seats at Holyrood, are locked out of power. John Swinney also warned Westminster of the significance of having nationalist leaders in the devolved parliaments. Former SNP MP Hannah Bardell says the Celtic fringe will work together.
18: We are in the situation now where we have, you know, Plaid in Wales, Sinn Féin in Northern Ireland, the SNP in Scotland, parties that want to work together to make sure that their nations have power over their own affairs. And I think if Westminster doesn't get on board with that, then democracy is going to move on and leave them behind.
14: Gardaí are seeking help in finding a missing teenage girl in Dublin. 15-year-old Emily Walsh Hamilton was reported missing from Dundrum today. She's 5'5" tall with a very slim build, light brown hair and blue eyes, and she was wearing a black zip top. Anyone with information on her whereabouts is asked to contact Gardaí. That's your news at 4 minutes past seven.
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20: Now, dry for the remainder of the evening, and it'll be a little cool and a little breezy, and north to northeast wind, fresh to strong near coastal areas. Tonight's going to be dry with long clear spells, just the chance of an odd shower near the coast. Rather chilly tonight, overnight temperatures 1 or 4 degrees, with a touch of frost possible in sheltered spots as northerly winds ease, mainly light to moderate. Tomorrow Sunday, the 10th of May, mostly dry again tomorrow Sunday, good sunny spells. Cloud amounts will tend to be increasing from the northwest as the day goes on, but there'll just be a few isolated showers. High temperatures tomorrow, 11 to 15 degrees.
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0: Yeah, there you go. Blake Shelton and Post Malone, Somebody Pour Me a Drink here on Midwest Radio. All your favourite country music. It's Saturday Freeway until 8 o'clock this evening. And your time now is almost a quarter past seven.
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all your favourite country tunes right here, Saturday Freeway on Midwest Radio with John Ryan at 8 o'clock this evening. Hi John, enjoying your show. Mick Flavin's song we played there not so long ago, mate. We played Sam's Place, because I haven't played that one in a long time. Hope you heard that and enjoyed it, mate. Thanks for texting us in. Anything from Big Tom? And hi, John. Any chance of playing Thomas and Fiona, Promise to John, for Anne, Bridie and Marie enjoying the show? No bother, ladies. Good to hear from you, and hope all is good with ye, ladies. And hi, Kitty. How are you? Thanks for your compliments, Kitty. Indeed, much appreciated. Please play something nice for Josephine and Breda on their way home from Lough Derg to Newport. So safe driving to you. Hopefully you're enjoying the music we're playing for you indeed as well. Keep them coming in to us. 087-900-4141 is our text and WhatsApp. And that's with thanks to Sean's Bar and Kitchen right next door to the Rockefeller Center in New York City. Yes, indeed. Sean's Bar and Kitchen, a fantastic spot to visit. Irish hospitality is always on the menu over there indeed as well. Now, what's the name of the song you played a few minutes back about a guy trying to order a drink at the bar? It's called Just Pull the Pint. Going down very well, I have to say, on various shows on Midwest. It's been AI generated, so we don't know who sings it, but whoever wrote it has a bit of talent, and we're hoping that some Irish artist, maybe Mike Denver, Jerry Guthrie, or some of the lads out there might grab it and get into the studio and record it, because it is a great tune. It's going down very well here on Midwest indeed as well. And the listener says, I'm still giggling at the lyrics of Just Pull Me a Pint song. My brother and I had a similar experience in Dublin Airport when we tried to buy dinner. His face looked like his face was like thunder, and I laughed so much he had to access the app as well. Beautifully crafted song and funny. Eileen, thanks a million. Yeah, I think it's happening to a lot of people. You're going down to your local and you order a pint and a bit of grub, and you're asked to scan the QR code. Mind you, the phone I have at the moment, it's not scanning a lot. I'm due an update. My phone must be about 5 years old at least. There was a time when I was into gadgets and I had to have the latest gadget, but not anymore. But anyways, now it's a matter of having to do it now. Upgrade the old phone and scan the QR code, and I might get me pint. Here's Robert Mazzell.

Yeah, Robert Mazzell, of course, and a little tune called Living the Life right here on Midwest Radio. It's Saturday Freeway right through until 8 o'clock this evening. All your favourite country tunes, and lots of people looking for different tunes. We'll do our very best to get them on between now and 8 o'clock tonight. Especially this man, the late, great Tom McBride.

0: This Sunday morning on Faith Alive, as we prepare to celebrate the feast of Our Lady of Fatima on Wednesday, we'll be joined by Father Sean O'Donnell from the Diocese of Derry, who has visited Fatima on many occasions. We'll also talk to Patricia Melvin about the ongoing work in building a synodal church in parishes right across the Diocese of Killala, and looking at ways to help young children to explore the gospel in child-friendly ways. These are just some of the topics on Faith Alive this Sunday morning, starting at 9 a.m.
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Isn't that beautiful? That is a brand new single from Teresa Marie Canavan called If Only here on Midwest Radio. 7:45, we're into the last 10 or 15 minutes. A few tunes to go to take us home this evening. Here's one of them. As requested by a lot of our listeners this evening, it's Mike Denver. I Asked Her for a Dance.

Midland, and that's called Shooting Memories with Tequila. Always bringing the show to a close. Thank you for your company over the last few hours. Noel Grogan is on the way with a rousing Saturday night. And, of course, Amy McFellowy, Max Country Store, with you later on from 10 o'clock this evening here on Midwest Radio. I'll return tomorrow, please God, just after Mass for Sunday Choice on Midwest. Hope you can join me for that. Thanks as always for your company. Enjoy your Saturday night and stay safe. John Hogan, we're going rolling home. From JR, God bless you. Bye-bye.

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10: Depending on their health status. The Department of Health says both are well and when they arrive home, they'll be safely transferred to a HSE facility where they'll need to quarantine for a time. They'll be actively monitored and if they become symptomatic, they'll be assessed and treated as appropriate. The MV Hondius is expected to dock in Tenerife tomorrow morning after 3 deaths and 6 confirmed cases. The WHO's Dr. Maria Van Kerkhove outlines how authorities should keep people safe.
11: Bring those passengers to shore. There will be a screening that will take place. Right now, there's nobody on board that has any symptoms, including passengers and crew. The risk to the people in the Canary Islands is low. Because of all the attention right now, people may think that the risk is growing. It's not.
10: The current energy crisis shows just how poor the country's energy security is, according to the Irish Academy of Engineering. The group's calling for the government to switch Moneypoint Power Station back to burning coal to supply energy as a last resort in an oil crisis. It says if coal isn't an option, then the County Clare station's oil capacity needs to be increased to allow for it to run for at least 22 days in case of an emergency. Eamon O'Reilly, chairman of the Academy's Energy and Climate Action Committee, says the switch would have have a minimal environmental impact.
12: I think the cost of running Moneypoint on coal will be lower than the cost of procuring brand new gas turbine power plants, which is what Airgrid are planning to do. Both of them are greenhouse gas emissions. Coal probably has about twice the greenhouse gas emissions of gas, but if you're not burning it all that often, it actually doesn't matter. Moneypoint is an old plant. It's 40 years old. It's fully depreciated, or should be fully depreciated.
10: The British Prime Minister is promising to stay and set out the path ahead after a disastrous set of election results in Britain. UK Labour lost the Welsh Senate and 39 councils across England, with around 1,400 councillors losing their seats. Dozens of Labour backbenchers have publicly suggested Keir Starmer should step down or set out a timetable for his departure. Labour's MP for Derby, Catherine Atkinson, says the British Prime Minister has her full support.
13: What's in the Britain's best interest is to have a government focused on delivering the change that it was elected to deliver. And the way that we do that is certainly not to copy the Conservatives and chopping and changing leaders.
10: Over 60% of people haven't booked their summer holiday, according to a recent survey by Click and Go Holidays. It's being linked to concerns around jet fuel supply amid instability in the Middle East. Aer Lingus and Ryanair have since reassured customers they have sufficient fuel for the summer. Irish Travel Agents Association board member Paul Hackett says anyone who has booked won't have a problem.
14: For anybody who has a holiday booked, they now have the assurance from both Aer Lingus and Ryanair that jet fuel supply should be fine for this summer. It's also a case that we're not seeing any surcharges or price increases for anybody who has booked. And because demand has softened a little bit and fallen back, in real terms, prices have not at all increased.
10: The government says legislation to remove the passenger cap at Dublin Airport is expected to go before Cabinet later this month. The current limit restricts the airport to 32 million passengers a year. Dara O'Brien says lifting the cap is vital for the country's connectivity and long-term economic growth. Israel and Hezbollah have been exchanging heavy fire in Lebanon, despite a ceasefire brokered by the United States. Lebanon's health ministry says at least 9 people were killed in Israeli strikes across the south, including a father and his 12-year-old daughter. Gardaí are seeking help in finding a missing teenage girl in Dublin. 15-year-old Emily Walsh Hamilton was reported missing from Dundrum today. She's 5'5" tall, with a very slim build, light brown hair and blue eyes, and she was wearing a black zip top. Anyone with information on Emily's whereabouts is being asked to contact Gardaí. That's your news at 8:04.
15: Good evening, I'm Aidan Delaney. Starting with soccer, and Manchester City have beaten Brentford 3-0 to keep the pressure on Arsenal in the Premier League's title race. Erling Haaland scored and assisted to keep City on track. They've moved within a couple of points of the leaders, who travel to West Ham tomorrow. Liverpool edged closer to Champions League qualification, but were booed off at Anfield after a 1-1 draw with Chelsea. Fellow European contenders Bournemouth were 1-0 winners at Fulham, where both sides had a player sent off. Brighton also boosted their hopes of continental football with a 3-0 victory over already relegated Wolves. Manchester United, who've already secured their Champions League spot for next season, drew 0-0 at Sunderland. In Gaelic games, Cork have kept up their unbeaten run in the Munster Hurling Championship. They had to come from behind to beat Waterford this evening by 126 to 25 points at Walsh Park. Mark Coleman with the all-important goal in the second half. Galway are also 3-3 in the Leinster Championship. 3 goals in the second half were enough to beat Kildare by 422 to 122. Wexford's struggles continued as they suffered a 221 to 22 point loss at home to Dublin. There was better news for the Wexford footballers, who opened their Charlton Cup campaign with a victory. Goals from Liam O'Connor and Michael Kinsella helped them to a 219 to 111 win over Limerick. Offaly are also on the board after beating Clare by 117 to 114. In rugby, Ireland are heading for a second win in this season's Women's Six Nations. The hosts lead Wales by 19 points to 7 in the second half in Belfast. Aoife Wafer, Baveen Parsons and Brittany Hogan have all crossed over for tries. Earlier, England strolled to a 61 point to 33 victory over Italy, and France smashed Scotland by 69 points to 28. And finally, Leinster are up to third in the URC table this evening. They were no match for the Lions and came out on top by 31 points to 7 at the Aviva Stadium. Munster are looking to improve their own standings ahead of the final round of games. They're in Galway this evening, taking on Connacht, where the action is just underway. And that's your news in sport. It's now 6 minutes past 8.
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17: Dry tonight with long clear spells and just the chance of an odd shower near the coast. Rather chilly with lowest temperatures 1 to 4 degrees with the touch of frost possible in sheltered spots as northerly winds ease mainly light to moderate overnight. Mostly dry again tomorrow Sunday with sunny spells. Cloud amounts will tend to increase from the northwest as the day goes on, though with a few isolated showers possible in coastal areas. Highest temperatures tomorrow of 11 to 15 degrees and light to moderate northerly winds. For more details on local and national forecasts with all the latest updates, visit met.ie.
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17: Agus balo yeart, agus falchis ja. Come on in, we're here till 10.

Sha, Mila Falsha Roth, her on Clore Homespun, an oct goji a jehaclog. Agus an gidul cheese, Mila Wees, Domakara John Ryan, as on Clore Saturday Freeway, agus John Arash, Arisha Morag, Caro Cunahanjig, Thresh on Afrin, the Sunday Choice. On a kill, Antron on the show, O John, agus on a kill, a chocked. Amarak or John Frischen. Er Tranona bra allin on green ords the spear agus an amsher go hallin or fad agus alone amsher ma chacht an chahugan like corner J Frischen agus he bra Frischen an chacht an chakacha agus an yalek egg tatnius the spear gahihe is rud an inta quae. The wah much were good jik the Mars Gnar and Clar, agus an ever, the word text no WhatsApps, naja hook the shocked, nigid, kaharahain, kaharahain. That's the magic number for your text and WhatsApps. Agus korshid, dum e merla no in guelge, agus jenimuj an kuj ele. And that number comes to you thanks to the Marion Row Hotel and Public House in New York. It's located just off Times Square and home to the finest Irish hospitality in the Big Apple. Agus freshen air on Radfisht studio at midwestradio.ie. Hello on sport, ag dullaray on inyu. Agus hello on sport, ag chacht amorak. Agus be an sport gulior on show her Midwest Radio. Agus freshen sula chainem which buttoner many thanks and best wishes to my dear friend Michael D. McAndrew, who has taken up a new position and did his final day yesterday here on Midwest Radio. I've known Michael since he joined the station back in 2011, and a gentleman, absolute gentleman, and we wish him and Nullig all the very best in the next chapter of his career. No doubt he'll be as successful at whatever he does as he was a success here on Midwest Radio. The voice of Midwest Radio for sports for a number of years. And of course, as everybody that heard of Michael D leaving us said, that himself and Martin Kearney were a fantastic duet on commentary. So the very best of luck to you, Michael D. Gunyari and Thaliat, agus Gurum Mahagut, the Gotrod, Trij Nablinta. Anish, on Kedauron, on Clar and Oak, oh, Sulad Jinim, Butunella, Kogorjahas, the Got Dinna, Ave, Sus, Gumo, Ermajan, Exul, the Pieta, agus the Via Lawn Dinna, in a lawn balia. Tríd an cúig sin seo agus tríd an tír ag siúl in a piate. So congratulations to everybody that was out this morning before dawn walking for darkness into light. Congratulations to everybody. An céad áirán an ócht ar an clár áirán ó fear as cantar seo cúpla míle síos an bóthar I gcoirt a gáine Mark Finn agus an hour on the old bog road.

chap, Mark Finn, as Gortagowna, from Gortagowna and the old Bog Road. I guess it's, I'm sure, Ottawa, Dun and Porta, be on Mona, Chiram, Therese Shocked and O'Han, and I'm sure sure the turf will be dry in a week with this kind of weather. And on WhatsApp, I'm sure go hall and buichas legia shin, kinche. I hope you had a week where your bills were small, the fire was hot and your tay was strong. Please play Mary Cotlin's Lumberjack for me and all. Ilion Pipes, Dorch Eileen. Sha, it was hula me, rud kuso le shin, couple la hin, where your... Eileen says, where your bills were small, the fire was hot and your tay was strong. They said, I hope your work will be light and your tea breaks will be long. So, Gora Market Fishin, Eileen, Agus, Anish, Ditchse, Mary Cotlin, Colleen Ascontagalliva, Agus, Lumberjack.

0: Sha, Mary Coughlin and Jim Agustin now are on Lumberjack special to Eileen. Gormahagat Eileen as on WhatsApp Shin. Sheke Lama and Nish, time check for you. It is 20 minutes after 8. Fehenomid Teresa Hooked.
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0: Now, Pauline, I guess the Tony Goshlan rework. Please play Michael English, Will You Dance? Adorche. August Tapita Gaist the Fresh and Ebale and Aha. Could you play My Green Valley by the Wolf Tones? Sure. Fogamid Shinlum, August Jenimage Moyehel. August Makara Frank, Gaist the Tony Gundanami. Evening Noel, could you please play Jerry Carney singing Paddy, a great song by a great singer? Well, it's Kinship We Shin, Frank. August Jenimage Shin, Teresh Tamaline. Ganish, Michael English, Will You Dance?

0: Anis Pauline, Shasus agus Bihag Dausa Leshin, Michael English, Will You Dance? Togumar Sus Bioganish, Hak Fanagilin, Bemajaresh, Gagarage.
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The Wolf Tones, agus an hour on. My Green Valleys, agus special the Pete in Ballinaha, agus ta Pete Reis. Thanks a million from Pete in Ballina. Amanish, Pete Sheen Gold Tradition, agus as an Louiska Nua, our Glorna Dun, come west along the road, no on Boher Shear, Blester Eels, George White's favourite, Fred Finn's, and the Omers of Westport.

Kjoljansko Hanshin or Banikol Glor Nadun Agasheshine and Fog Oishi Crave Nahern and Blin Shokacha E. Luck Gorman Asan Luiske Nua All in Hanshin come west along the road no on Bohershire Kogorja has said the Gatine Asan Banikol Shin Glor Nadun Anish, Jir Frank, Orem, couple of nomad ohin, and our on Paddy or Jerry Kearney.

0: chat, and hour on, or Jerry Kearney on Shin Paddy, I guess. Thug Jerry Kearney on Dluyiska Dum, or Blinta Fado Hin, Nuravi Major, Midwest Irish Radio, I guess, Marad Aber, Lohantene, the rest is history. Funny Gillin, Togumich Suspioganishok, Bemajor Ashko Jirok.
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9: This Sunday morning on Faith Alive, as we prepare to celebrate the feast of Our Lady of Fatima on Wednesday, we'll be joined by Father Sean O'Donnell from the Diocese of Derry, who has visited Fatima on many occasions. We'll also talk to Patricia Melvin about the ongoing work in building a synodal church in parishes right across the Diocese of Killala, and looking at ways to help young children to explore the gospel in child-friendly ways. These are just some of the topics on Faith Alive this Sunday morning, starting at 9 a.m.
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0: Fáilte rás treasure in Brisho agus tá Marty Burns a geistach dún, well, go garage, Noel from a Sundrange County Cavan, where it's 9.5 degrees. And he says, Isabel and I are at the Lavey Inn for a performance by Michael English and Paddy Tracy. So I'll be listening to some of the programme on the listen back. Tomorrow is Mother's Day in most of the English language world. Yeah, Mother's Day in America. So we want to wish all mothers a very happy, blessed Mother's Day. It's one of the times that I make a request. Can you please play A Mother's Love is a Blessing? Thanks and all. Sure. Gormaka to Marty Fuishin. August Freshen Air on WhatsApp. Good night, Noel. Lovely day. Please play My Wild Irish Rose and thank you, says Anne. Sure. Jenny Majeshin. Niece Jenny, August Freshen, are on WhatsApp. Good night, Noel. Can you please play a request for Roger Leonard, Bridge Leonard, and Merton Moran, and something from Eva Leonard, please? Sure, Jenny Majeshin. Shike Lama Anish, Coog Nomad J. Griveny, 15 minutes, 9:15.
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0: Anish, a mother's love is a blessing. To Namahra, La Namahra, Amarok, America. Agus Kupla Chira Ella. Then the street singer, Basil Morahan. A mother's love is a blessing.

Basil Morahan on Dan the Street Singer. Gnina Gia Gross there, A Mother's Love is a Blessing. An ish go special to do, Roger Leonard, Bridge Leonard, August Martin Morton, Eva Leonard, August on our own. I'm thinking tonight of my blue eyes.

Aoife Leonard and Shin, I'm thinking tonight of my blue eyes. I could say to Eileen Arash, Mila Mahagat Makara, utterly beautiful. Mary's voice is hypnotic and the lyrics are so emotional. Looking forward to the rest of the show. Safe home for later, Noel. Gramachad Eileen Fushin, agus Tom O'Cara, Shane Agaistach Dún, I North Yorkshire Freshen, an Ihe Sio. He said, Noel, wishing you and your family are well. Gramachad Fushin, agus Dúrd Shane Gowilche, Egdolar Torres, he's going on a journey. Safe travelling, Shane. To you, and thanks indeed for the message you sent us. Thanks indeed. An ishka special to do Anne, dear Anne Oram, my wild Irish rose, Casa Aaron Clore, John McNichol.

Sinead, John McNichol, agus my wild Irish rose, agus genimid butthorn an sin, and he'll hain kiol agama fa nomad, ag ta se chak sous a la corner jay. Yeah, gentlemen, my elation all ama on PCQ Shin John Staunton, I guess on our on Cotton Fields back home. I guess Tower Note, I guess in Hampshire, a Chuck Seuss, a fan nomad.

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7: 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Stockist of Sixth Sense, Columbia, Farah, Superdry, and Riveton Denim. Faddens.ie.
8: It's 9 o'clock. Good evening. I'm Clino Dwyer. There's a major fire tonight in Waterford City. It's broken out at a unit at Business Park in Tycor. Huge plumes of smoke have been visible during the Waterford versus Cork match at Walsh Park. There's concern over potential asbestos in a roof, and Gardaí and the fire service are asking people to stay indoors and avoid the area. The government is to fly the two Irish passengers on the hantavirus-hit cruise ship directly from Tenerife to Ireland when they disembark, depending on their health status. The Department of Health says both are well, and when they arrive home, they'll be safely transferred to a HSE facility where they'll need to quarantine for a time. They'll be actively monitored, and if they become symptomatic, they'll be assessed and treated as appropriate. The MV Hondius is expected to dock in Tenerife tomorrow morning after 3 deaths and 6 confirmed cases. The WHO's Dr. Maria Van Kerkhove outlines how authorities should keep people safe.
9: Bring those passengers to shore. There will be a screening that will take place. Right now, there's nobody on board that has any symptoms, including passengers and crew. The risk to the people in the Canary Islands is low. Because of all the attention right now, people may think that the risk is growing. It's not.
8: Peter Magyar has been sworn in as Hungary's new Prime Minister. It brings an end to the 16-year rule of predecessor Viktor Orban following a 12th of April landslide. Magyar has promised change through his SZA party, who have been handed a constitutional majority following economic stagnation and accusing Orban of straining ties with key allies. The British Prime Minister is promising to stay and set out the path ahead after a disastrous set of election results in Britain. UK Labour lost the Welsh Senate and 39 councils across England, with around 1,400 councillors losing their seats. Dozens of Labour backbenchers have publicly suggested Keir Starmer should step down or set out a timetable for his departure. Labour's MP for Derby, Catherine Atkinson, says the British Prime Minister has her full support.
10: What's in the Britain's best interest is to have a government focused on delivering the change that it was elected to deliver. And the way that we do that is certainly not to copy the Conservatives and chopping and changing leaders.
8: Public consultation is continuing on the proposed €2.5 billion Cork Lewis project. The preferred route would run from Ballincollig to Mahon Point, with 27 stops planned across the city. Concerns have been raised locally over plans for the line to pass through lands used by Bishopstown GAA Club and Highfield Rugby Club. Junior Transport Minister Gerry Buttermer says Transport Infrastructure Ireland must work closely with affected communities as the project progresses.
11: Well, I think the initial plan was not to go through the grounds, but this preferred option route has been published. We have a public consultation phase until the 12th of June. So I think there's time for TAI, and I would ask them, and I have asked them, to reflect and to engage properly and meaningfully with everybody involved.
8: A demonstration has taken place this afternoon against the planned redevelopment of the St Stephen's Green shopping centre. Campaigners say the proposed €100 million project would remove many of the Dublin building's best known features, including its glass dome and atrium. A fresh appeal is expected to be lodged with a commission planola backed by an online petition with more than 25,000 signatures. The closing date for submissions and appeals on the development is May 18th. Demonstration organiser Yusuf Aralki wants the developers to go back to the drawing board.
12: The first thing that they should do is realise the value of what they already have. We want to see just anything that recognises the enormous potential of Stephen's Green Shopping Centre, because it is something like that. It's a tourist attraction, people. And if there's certain things that they're not happy with, they can change that. But it's not a justification for its demolition.
8: Over 60% of people haven't booked their summer holiday, according to a recent survey by Click and Go Holidays. It's being linked to concerns around jet fuel supply amid instability in the Middle East. That's your news at 4 minutes past nine.
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13: Dry tonight with long clear spells and just the chance of an odd shower near the coast. It'll be rather chilly with lowest temperatures of 1 to 4 degrees with a touch of frost possible in sheltered spots as northerly winds ease mainly light to moderate overnight. Mostly dry again tomorrow Sunday with sunny spells. Cloud amounts will tend to increase from the northwest as the day goes on, though a few showers are possible. In coastal parts, highest temperatures of 11 to 15 degrees and light to moderate northerly winds. For more details on local and national forecasts with all the latest updates, visit met.ie.
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13: Fáilte restoration out agus an amsher agus a tá mara Ilian Acla ag éistic agus Gearshé Orm. McFlavin, an hour on a McFlavin, ach an huil the little mountain church agat dúirt mara Ilian Acla. Sia, tá sé agam. Noel, hope you're keeping well. Any chance of playing Paul Kelly, Alden, Garvin Oaks, is Anne Brady and Marie enjoying the programme. Sia. Jenna Majeshin, Nis Jenny, Anish. Mick Mihalo Flavian, Little Mountain Church.

Mihalo Flavin, agus a little mountain church. Go special the Domara Leon Akla on Look Lanu and Ever a Hain, though Mihalo Flavin, number one fan of Mick Flavin. And ish, Shilam Gwil or Sagart Ferochta, Tahar Brindan McAngusa, our dear friend, parish priest, Father Brendan McGuinness, the Chak the Walya and ish. O Afran e log boy agus is cantor all in e an tahar Brendan agus an hour on show ag dolamach a special to Father Brendan Margo and the Parting Glass.

0: Margo, agus an hour on the parting glass, Dulamaco, or Sagar Perosta, and Tahar Brindon McGuinness, our dear friend and parish priest, Carmel, Father Brindon McGuinness. Shike la manish, our on clor, do noma jig, Tereshani, 12 minutes after 9.
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0: Augusta Christina Doherty against the Tony London, Ontario and Canada. Nice music, Adorchi. Can you play Hometown on the foil? Thank you, says Christina. Gormakat wish in Christina. Fresh and air on WhatsApp. Evening all. Can you play If Only from Teresa Maria Canavan, please, for Pat and Mary Moore listening in Castlebar. Thank you and all. Sure. Jenny Magician, niece Jenny. Nish, Paul Kelly, August, an hour on the old Dungarvan Oak, for, though, Anne Bridie, August Marie.

0: Cameron McLaughlin and Shin, Hometown on the Foil, a special to Christina Doherty. Talking with Susbioganish, or Fanagilin, Bemajarashka Garage.
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0: chat and our Noa or Teresa Maria Canavan, if only. I got special to the Pat and Mary more than I guess to do. Roger Mortar's time and ish are on Midwest Radio. 26 minutes after
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0: Agus tá bríd agus tá dún maras cnó agus dúirt sé dí agus nulig tá an ceol agus na hauara an gohálin abar dí agus tá ailis agus macard agus léir bewahlum kile le da hill o Kingfisher bríd is a bríd agus macaramach a bríin a guramach a bríd Kingfisher an ish agus kile.

Chile, agus all Kingfisher on Shin. Great music as usual. You know who. Ta isagum. Keep up the good work. Can you please play this Kenny in 164 for me? Gar market, John. And all thanks a million for playing Paul Kelly's Aldrin Garvin Oaks, Suzanne Brady, Anne Marie. Agus N in Galway, guess the freshen. Could you please play Love Comes Around by Alan Jackson? Many thanks. Chat, Jenimage, Shin, Lacuna J. Anish, Agusata, John, Agus Eileen Stratton, Agus Aaron, Aishtak Doni, New Haven and Connecticut, and Start Antia, Agus, couple of real, Adorch, John Stratton, Anish. Sha, couple of real, Oliver Divine, The Policeman's Request, and Phyllis's Birthday.

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0: Well, Trish on Brisha Shaw. I guess good evening, Noel. On WhatsApp, happy birthday, Keen Conway. Have a great day. God bless Conor Regan and Swinford, who was confirmed today. And well done to Caelan Conway winning the football today and his medal. Cogarja has Caelan, Martina, Phil, and Keane and Caelan listening in St. Albans. Agus Auron or Seamus Moore at Gearsheed Urum. Could you please play Sean Walsh's My Native Clan Burden for me, please? Before 9:30, if possible. Tasha Thresh, Lahore Thresh, and Ian Ishok, Jeremy Mayehel. Agus, can you play a request for. Play a request for Blacksod Bay for Andy visiting the West for the weekend and thanks. Fogamidge in Lum, Agus Jenny Mudge Muyehil, Agus Gia Gwitch Domakara, Herman against the Thone, email Jim Freshen, Agus on text. 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Many thanks to Dorje and Galway. Alan Jackson and Ish, When Love Comes Around.

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0: Sure. Special day in Ishto, Andy, who's visiting the West for the weekend. And Gearshe Orm and Oran Blackside Bay Akasa Aaron Glar. Anish, Michael S. August Clodagh Tahir, August Blackside Bay.

Henri Eris, agus Aineen, the King of Eris himself, Michael S, and Claude Taher, Black Sod Bay. Now, can you say a massive congrats to the Bowfield under 12 Gortnamo Group of Keol, who won the Mayo Flair today? And they also came second in the Cayley Band competition, and the 12 to 15 Group of Keol came third. A big thanks to Mark O'Donnells, Aileen Burke, Maria Barry, Connor Mahidi, and Peter Neary for all their hard work. We're so proud of them, and the best of luck on the Connacht Flay. Could you please play a song from the new Glorna Dunn CD, please? Are the Piper's Cross for them. Thanks so much and have a lovely evening. Well, go gorgeous though on Bowfield Fui Doig, Gortnamo Group of Keol, Bowie May Flamio in you. Go gorgeous done Bowley Agus Nicali Nishin, Agus Cosme Piece of Keol and Glorious Genua or Glorna Dunn, Nislua Aaron Clar. Neil Amagam on Auron or on Piece Keolas Cross of Fibra, Piper's Cross, the Casa Aaron Clara Nut. And can you please play a request for Kathleen and Carol Lestrain? Lestrain, she'd love to hear Matt Kay in Ireland for the summer. Thanks, Noel. And Sha. And I have a bit of a dose this evening, Noel, enjoying the show. Love Nicola and Charlie. Coramagada, Lacuna J, Beto Gama, Hamarak, Nicola, Lacuna J. Anish, go special to do Keen Conway against the Dune, Agus Conor Regan in. Bélahan and Wicca, he was confirmed today, and Martina, Phil and Keane and Caelan listening in St. Albans asked us to play a song from Seamus Moore. Mid driving test.

Yeah, that's more. Agus my driving test. Agus I'm on WhatsApp. Cheer Kathleen, a Carol Estrain orum, and now we're on Ireland for the summer. Omet Kane. Sha Jenimage Ashin, Agus Freshen are on WhatsApp for Peggy Maycock and Delon and Claire Morris. Hello, Peggy, from a friend of yours. Anish, Matt Kane, Agus Ireland for the summer.

0: Chat Mad Cain, Ireland for the summer. I guess Tamaj Bjognak as am ak cheer dinna orum. Please play to be on WhatsApp shin on and Kate Dorton Clare. Can you please play Patrick Curry, my native Clanverdon, for all the lads at the bog cutting turf? Thanks. I guess Gunairi Lesh Nabukali egg bunch Namona. I guess freshen ta Noel Ashton Dara Tammy and Lat Gahil is Aaron Augusta Isagum Goel J. Shul Gamor Lish and Cliff Amora Mark is your Galio Vagus Rus come on. Aber hello to Dara on a card J. Eros come on. It's Letza and Rowa and all. Galway Bay nor Rose of Castlery or Dirani Bailenahag. Come on, Lishgale. 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How's things? Could you say a big hello to John Kennedy on his way to the country weekend in Donegal? Could you play Jack Ko? Kyo, I'll never let you down. Gmalesh Gael, Neil, Amagam, Fuishin. Mara, Skino, Egjero, and Clar, Jir, Morm, Art, Fairkamak, Kuni Sulamat, or Corson, Jen Kinchinak, will she fought the in Ainer, no Wignak. Eamon McPhillamy ag Chuck Seuss Le Max Country Store Teresa Nook agus an Amshar ar a Jeha Clug Gwji an Seacht an Tehogan Wim Sean Old Grogan Tuar Ara Dishes Da Caile Is Gwji Sif Slán
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8: Docks in the morning. They'll be actively monitored when they arrive here, according to the HSC, which says both are well but will be transferred to a facility where they'll need to quarantine for a while. If they become symptomatic, they'll be treated accordingly. The MV Hyundai set sail from Ushuaia in Argentina when it was struck down by the virus. Five other European countries have also made plans to repatriate passengers and crew from the liner when it docks. Meanwhile, the hantavirus outbreak will not spread as fast as the coronavirus, a health expert warns. The number of confirmed cases of the virus has risen to 6, with 2 probable cases. Luke O'Neill, Professor of Biochemistry at the School of Immunology, Trinity College, says the infection rate is low.
9: So Argentina, about 100 cases a year. Chile has about 80 cases a year. Out of 67 million people is the population of those two countries. Right? So in other words, tiny numbers of people get sick with this, you see. So that's, again, a reason. That means it doesn't spread very well. And the reason for that is that, unlike COVID, you spread it when you're really sick.
8: There's a major fire tonight in Waterford City. It's broken out at a unit at Business Park in Tycor. Huge plumes of smoke have been visible during the Waterford versus Cork match at Walsh Park. There's concern over potential asbestos in a roof, and Gardaí and the Fire Service are asking people to stay indoors and avoid the area. Meanwhile, fire brigades from Waterford City Fire Service, Tramore, Dunmore East, Portlaw and Dungarvan are at the scene of the large fire at the commercial premises in Tycor. Waterford City and County Council has posted on X to say residents are advised to keep windows closed. Peter Magyar has been sworn in as Hungary's new Prime Minister. It brings an end to the 16-year rule of predecessor Viktor Orban following a 12th of April landslide. Magyar has promised change through his Siza party, who have been handed a constitutional majority following economic stagnation, and accusing Orban of straining ties with key allies. The Health Minister admits practicalities for staff who'll be working in the new National Children's Hospital still need to be worked out. The INMO's annual conference this week heard concerns there'll be a shortage of parking spaces and no hot food canteen for staff at the new site. There's still no completion date for the long-awaited multi-billion euro hospital. Minister Jennifer Carroll McNeill says some practicalities have yet to be finalised.
10: I was in Crumlin during the week and I was speaking to some of the staff there who are very excited about working in the new Children's Hospital. And if you've been in Temple Street or Crumlin recently, or if you're working there, you would very much want to be in the new facility. Obviously, any workplace move, like if RTE were to move its facility, there are practical implications for people. How do I get to work? You know, what's my new situation going to be? And all of those practicalities have to be worked out for everyone.
8: Public consultation is continuing on the proposed 2.5 billion euro Cork Lewis project. The preferred route would run from Ballincollig to Mahon Point, with 27 stops planned across the city. Concerns have been raised locally over plans for the line to pass through lands used by Bishopstown GAA Club and Highfield Rugby Club. Junior Transport Minister Jerry Buttermer says Transport Infrastructure Ireland must work closely with affected communities as the project progresses.
11: Well, I think the initial plan was not to go through the grounds, but this preferred option route has been published. We have a public consultation phase until the 12th of June, so I think there's time for TAI, and I would ask them, and I have asked them, to reflect and to engage properly and meaningfully with everybody involved.
8: A demonstration has taken place this afternoon against the planned redevelopment of the St Stephen's Green shopping centre. Campaigners say the proposed 100 million euro project would remove many of the Dublin building's best known features, including its glass dome and atrium. Demonstration organiser Yusuf Al-Raki wants the developers to go back to the drawing board.
12: The first thing that they should do is realise the value of what they already have. We want to see just anything that recognises the enormous potential of Stephen's Green Shopping Centre, because it is something like that. It's a tourist attraction. And if there's certain things that they're not happy with, they can change that. But it's not a justification for its demolition.
8: That's your news at 4 minutes past ten.
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0: Dry tonight with long clear spells and just the chance of an odd shower near the coast. It will be rather chilly with lowest temperatures of 1 to 4 degrees, with a touch of frost possible in sheltered spots as northerly winds ease mainly light to moderate overnight. Mostly dry again tomorrow Sunday with sunny spells. Cloud amounts will tend to increase from the northwest as the day goes on, with a few isolated showers possible in coastal parts. Highest temperatures tomorrow, 11 to 15 degrees in light to moderate northerly winds. For more details on local and national forecasts with all the latest updates, visit met.ie.
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Del Rey to get us underway here on the Saturday night here from Mike's Country Store. You're all very welcome to the programme, and I hope that you want to keep me company for the next yard or thereabouts. My thanks there to Noel Grogan for the previous show as well. Now, don't forget all your important requests and dedications. You can send them to 087 900 4141. Alison Krauss, Dream of Me.

0: Now, you can text or WhatsApp to 87900-4141. Thanks to everybody's favourite Irish pub in New York City. It's Connolly's Pub and Restaurant, just off Times Square. And Mick in Australia tells us that Mike's Country Store has been received loud and clear. Well, delighted to hear that. And a lovely Sunday morning, I'm sure, over there. A very good night, and what a lovely day we've had. Looking forward to your show, as always. Play anything from George Jones for Pat and Maura Murphy and Billy Honest. And Patrick, if he's listening, and Kerry McCross, why wouldn't he be listening? There's absolutely nothing on the television. It's always good to hear from you. This is George Jones, one entitled Things Have Gone to Pieces.
1: Oh, the faucet started dripping in the kitchen.

George Jones, as requested, back to the request limerick. Oh, this time we're saying hello and a very good night to John Kennedy on his way travelling to the country weekend in Donegal. Take care and do drive safely, and you're going to have a good weekend at a fabulous place, that Abbey Hotel. Emma, could you please play There's a Song on the Jukebox by David Wills for Dunlow listener? I will indeed, I'll have a look for that. I haven't played that one in a while. Good song. This is Memphis Rain, Aaron Tizan.

0: And Gabriel Watts has been in touch to say, could you please play Merle Haggard, the Kentucky Gambler? Gabriel, a very good night to you. We'll do that, certainly. And also wishing my good friend Tom McHale a very happy special birthday. That comes from Paul Dean in London and Lenamoy. Now, we had a request there for David Wells from a listener in Dunlow, up in County Donegal.
1: I want a drink.

also covered by the Black Land Farmer many years ago, the one only Frankie Miller, but that's the David Wills version. There's a song on the jukebox. Please play something from George Jones or Kevin Cochran in London, said Aggie. We did, Aggie, very good night to you. I hope that you were tuned in and in time. We played there just a few songs back, but it's always next Saturday night. George Jones, always popular, and Gabriel listening to the Kentucky Yammer, Merle Haggard.

and then she's gone. You better go on home, Kentucky gambler. But a gambler never seems to stop till he loses all he's got. And with a money-hungry fever, I played on. I played till I'd lost all I'd won. I was right back where I'd started from. Then I started wanting to go.

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Now you can send us a text or WhatsApp to 087-900-4141, brought to you by the famous pub just off Fifth Avenue, New York City, the one and only Kevin's Bar, for lively conversation, sports coverage and great food. Now a request for Stoney Edwards, Why Don't You Go Home, where you belong, for all the McGinley gang in Meenan area and County Donegal tuned our way tonight, and I believe enjoying the programme. I hope you're all keeping well.

fine voice indeed, the one only late great Stoney Edwards. Emma, it's a chilly one here. By any chance of playing Winds of Change by Gene Watson, says Martin in Mount Rath. There's no much heat here either, I could tell you, but we'll do our best with what we've got, and hopefully the weather will improve, get a little bit warmer perhaps, and we'll have a look for that particular song as well. Gene Watson, he could sing the phone book, so we'll give that a spin shortly.

Justin, tell him what's wrong with the way that we're doing it now. As the man says, it's not broke, don't fix it. Now, we had a request there from Martin from Winds of Change by Gene Watson.

Jane Watson has requested. Ronnie's been in touch to say he would love to hear something by Alison Krauss and Robert Plant. I'll have a look for that later for this week. I'll give it a spin maybe next Saturday. I need to do a bit of research on that, but Ronnie, good to hear from you. I hope you're enjoying the programme. This is Claude King, one entitled Cotton Down.

Clint Black and Leaving Here a Better Man. This is special for Tina and Galway, and I'm delighted that you're joining the programme. A very good day, Tim, and could you please play any tune by Tom D. Hall for Anne Liam Rosmond in Longford? Thank you for keeping us entertained each week, and safe home later, says Des and Margaret in Edgware. We'll give Tom D. Hall a spin, certainly. Keep listening, because they'll be played in no particular order. It's just first come, first served, I think. Our text and WhatsApp numbers are 087-900-4141 in association with the crew at Riley's Public House in Pyrmont, New York City, where we are. Is happier. This time it's Roger Cooper sitting at the kitchen table requested by Michael.

0: Roger Cooper and fine voice sitting at the kitchen table. Miss, I knew quite a lot of requests coming in here at the moment, but we'll work our way through them one song at a time, and we wouldn't have it any other way here on Max Country Store. And I don't forget, you can reach us here tonight on 087-900-4141. This is Tom T. Hall, as requested for the good folks over in Edgware. This is one titled The Little Lady Preacher.
1: Yeah, I remember it now. We were kids back then.

How far is the city? Somebody said. You know, that's a great big town. And Barbara said, why, it's 1,000,000 miles.

Aran Young, a gentleman who had such success with Four in the Morning. Now back to Crestline we go once again, and looking forward to your show, says Kitty. Kitty, good to hear from you as always. Now this time it's Wildwood Flower, Uncle Pete's Wildwood Flower, to give you the full title by Chris Shaver, as requested, taking us up to the weather.

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3: Dry tonight on long clear spells and just the chance of an odd shower near the coast. Rather chilly with lowest temperatures of 1 to 4 degrees with a touch of frost possible in sheltered spots, as northerly winds ease mainly late to moderate overnight. A brief look at tomorrow, Sunday the 10th of May, mostly dry again tomorrow with sunny spells. Cloud will tend to increase from the northwest as the day goes on, though with a few isolated showers possible in coastal areas. Highest temperatures of 11 to 15 degrees and light to moderate northerly winds. More details readily available, as always, when you log on to met.ie.
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Yorkshire, Hawkins and Darkness on the Face of the Earth. I'm looking forward to hearing your country show tonight. Could you please play the Gospel According to Luke by Skip Ewing for my Aunt Martina's birthday today? Well, many, many happy returns of the day. And thank you for your kind thoughts as well, Caroline. That's Caroline in Galway. We'll give that a spin in the next 4 or 5 minutes thereabouts. Continuing on with the music this time, this is Kurt Ryle, and he's telling us all about Jude Box in the Corner.

Well, that's not so bad. There's always going to be a jukebox somewhere. A very good night to him and best part of the week. A few beers and great music, anything from Will and Jennings or David Purcell. And that's from Phyllis and Sligo Joe and Bolton. A very good night to him. But there's nothing wrong with it. You have a good plan going there, I can see. And let me say, I have a song in the back of my mind that I think you might like. It's a Will and Jennings song, and I haven't played it in a while. It's one entitled Mama, I'll Sing One Song For You. I think you might like it. But anyway, we'll come back to that in a few moments, because this is Skip Ewing, as requested, the Gospel According to Luke.

Singer-songwriter Skip Ewing, requested by Caroline in Galway. So I hope that you enjoyed that. He's a fine singer, lovely voice. We've got to see that particular artist there, Skip Ewing. And now back to the question, we go once again. Let me see what's in front of me. A very good evening, Evan, after Noah's lovely show. You continue with the magic that is your country show. I feel a little Eddie Rabbit coming on, thinking my baby off my mind. Says Eileen, Eileen, a very good night. We'll have a look for that one. And continuing this time with Waylon Jennings. This is the song that I thought of, maybe it might tickle Phyllis and Sligo Joe's fancy. One I haven't played in a while. You can let me know what you think in 087-900-4141. Mama, I'll sing one song for you.

The one only winning Jennings Mum, I'll sing one song for you. You can get in touch now on 087-900-4141 in partnership with the pub in New York City that boasts the best Irish atmosphere. That's the perfect pint. Public house. Now back to the WhatsApp ago. This time, what amazing music you play. You keep me company and thank you for the music and your station, Midwest. Says Ronnie and Castlery. Ronnie, thank you very much for the compliments. Delighted that you're enjoying the show. This is Eddie Rabbit as requested by Eileen Drinking My Baby Off My Mind.

John Prine in a town this size, requested by Anne Bannatman. I hope that you enjoyed that. Now, could you please play the Three Rivers Hotel by Slim Dusty, says Peter, and Balladine will do that, certainly. Not a problem at all. In the meantime, this is Hannah Marie Kelly. Hell hath no fury, like a woman scorned.

hell hath no fury like a woman scorned. Ada Marie Kelly. Now, let me see back to WhatsApp we go this time, and Eileen, thank you very much for the comments on the George Jones story last week. I'm glad that you enjoyed it. A sad story, but isn't it very, very ironic the way that that particular song, He Stopped Loving Her Today, recreated George Jones and his career. So it only takes that magic moment that you talk about. Now back to Questline. Once again, could you please play Kieran Kane, So Many Miles Between Us? We'll have a look. I haven't played that one in a while either. We'll have a look for that, no problem at all. And Billy Sheriff, Hard Living Cowboy.

Missing the rodeo song, Galway John has been in touch to say, could you please play something by Marty Robbins, Galway John? We'll have a look for that. We'll, as I say, get through them one song at a time. This is Gordon Terry, Holding Trouble.

just taken out the picture, boys. The one and only Slim Dusty. Now, back to Australia ago as well. This time we're saying hello to Mick again. I believe you've rolled out all the good stuff for tonight for all the jamming. So, practice makes perfect, so they say. Now, Marty Robbins was requested by Galway John. Maybe you haven't heard this particular track before, but you can let me know on 087-900-4141. Gene Autry, my hero.

late party rooms now. This time we're heading back to Dunloe in County Donegal to that listener who wanted to hear a particular song by Johnny Paycheck. I haven't come up with it yet, and I have a lot of Johnny Paycheck songs, so I'm still doing research on it, but I'm going to give Johnny a spin for you now. I hope you like this particular song, one entitled For a Minute There.

bell of my brothers and the Isaac Normal Lane coming back. Back to Wesley McGough once again. A very good night, Tim, and I'm tuned in enjoying your show and all the great music. Please say good night to Nancy in Swinford, to Kathleen in Ball and Kathleen in California, and to all my friends. Please play Which Bridge to Cross and Which Bridge to Burn by Vince Gill. That's a great song. And The Cold Hard Facts of Life by Porter Wagner. That comes in from Bridge. You're picking all the good ones tonight, Bridge. Good to hear from you. We'll have a look for those, certainly. This is Brennan Lee, and you want everything but me.

Brennan Lee, and you want everything but me. Let us know what you're up to. You can text or WhatsApp 087-900-4141. An association of Riley's Plates and Pours, New York, or an Irish welcome always awaits. Now, Fool's Castle requested there by Pete and Ballina as well. We'll have a look for that. Also, in the meantime, this is Wanda Jackson. Tears will be the chaser for your wine.

Paddy Loveless and the Boys Are Back in Town. A very good night, Eamon. Could you please play Rodney Foster? Call Me Lonesome for Mike Garrett and Cross Millennium. Mike, a very good night. We'll do that, certainly. It'll be after the weather, but we'll definitely have a look for that and give it a spin. Rodney Foster, a good singer. That was a big song for him, too, by the way. Now, you can text or WhatsApp to 87900-4141. Thanks to the Marion Row Hotel and Public House, New York, located just off Times Square and home to the finest Irish hospitality in the Big Apple. This is Vince Gill, as requested. Which bridge to cross? Which bridge to burn?

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2: Mostly dry again tomorrow, Sunday the 10th of May, and cloud will tend to increase from the northwest as the day goes on, though with a few isolated showers possible in coastal parts. Highest temperatures of 11 to 15 degrees and light to moderate northerly winds. More details available when you log on to met.ie.
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Gordon, if possible, just call me lonesome, bring us into the third and final hour here on Max Country Store. That's requested from our good friend Mike Garrett and Cross Molina. And could you please play John Denver for Mom and Dad? Sunshine on My Shoulders, that's from Marie Ann Pius Ford. We'll have a look at that certainly. I think I played that last week, so we should have it to hand here somewhere. This one's for Pete and Bill, now the Fool's Castle, Dummy Collins.

It's a big house on a hilltop, without love, without pride.

Johnny, yeah, I shone out among the stars, Margaret. We're saying a very good night to you as well. I see that you're looking to hear Conway 20 and 15 years ago. That'll come along about 5 or 6 minutes or thereabouts. As always, good to hear from you. This is John Denver at Request. It's Sunshine on My Shoulder.